0: right. I believe we have Telluride High School Principal Sarah Kimball on the line. Sarah, can you hear us?
1: I can. Thanks, Julia.
0: You are live on Kodo.
1: Thank you for having me, and thank you for hosting us again. I feel like we just did this a year ago.
0: It was just a year ago.
1: Oh, my goodness. Well, I want to start by thanking you guys, Kodo, for hosting us tonight. It's our scholarship night is just such a nice tradition here in this community, and just gave a shout out at the board meeting to the community that comes together. And they've been supporting our seniors for many years with post-secondary scholarships, and that's going to happen again over the next couple hours. But first, I really want to thank the donors for their financial contributions that really make a difference in the lives of these students. We have a class of 81 seniors, and for a variety of reasons, mostly out of consideration for others, some have opted not to apply or only apply for a couple scholarships. So we're grateful for those students that allow for more financial assistance for those with greater need. And drumroll, please, it's over the next few hours, it's just with deep gratitude that we will give away over $500,000. And I know, right? Gives me goosebumps every time. But the real shout out goes to the behind the scenes people of Rex, who's sitting there with you, and Jenny Ward, who just work around the clock to make sure the kids get into school, make sure they pay for school. No other school helps kids figure out how to pay for school, and Rex and Jenny do that. So big, big gratitude to them. And to our seniors and our graduates, I've heard this before, but to whom much is given, much is expected. So take these contributions from your community and do great things. And with that, I actually have the first scholarship to give, Julia.
0: Amazing.
1: I know. So we have a principal scholarship from Colorado Mesa University, and we're just going to start giving away money. $1,000 to Abby Vidal, $1,000 for Kimberly Magana, and $1,000 to Adam Zagetti. So that gets us started.
0: Amazing. Sarah, thank you so much for calling in, getting the ball rolling, and holy smokes, there's, I mean, you said it, there's so much generosity and support for our young people in this community, and so, yeah, we are honored to get to be part of it, and I guess we'll, Rex, you are here. Should we get the ball rolling?
2: Sure, yeah. I have certainly a lot of gratitude to add to with what Sarah's mentioning. I, of course, have to thank my predecessor to start with, Ms. Karen Lavender, who, gosh, she really helped set up this whole footprint and gave her heart to it. And so I just want to give a quick shout out to Karen. I hope you're listening tonight. I don't know. You might be hanging out with your grandkids and having way more fun.
0: Is very fun.
2: No. I mean, this
1: is fun over there in the studio. Come on.
2: Absolutely. But I do want to give a shout out to her and for all the many longtime donors that have continued to come back year after year. We've had a few niggles this year with technology going sideways and Going Merry going out of business and while in the middle of the platform, but nonetheless, everyone kind of dug in and really kept the whole reason for this scholarship program at heart, which is to really help deliver for the kids, and we've done so tonight in a big way.
0: Amazing. Well, Sarah, thank you so much for kicking
1: Thanks, Julia, have fun tonight.
0: And yeah, enjoy tuning in as we celebrate the students over the next couple hours.
2: Thank you so much, Sarah.
1: Thank you.
2: Yep.
0: Amazing. Well, Rex, what do you think? Should we let a little bit of music keep playing, get us in the pump and circumstance mood, and then kick it off?
2: Okay, that sounds good. Yeah.
0: All right, everybody.
2: We'll be back with you shortly.
0: Thanks for tuning in to Scholarship Night here on KOTO.

0: right, we're going to tune down that Pomp and Circumstance remix. Don't worry, we'll have plenty more throughout the next couple of hours. You'll get every iteration of Pomp and Circumstance you've ever desired. Rex, we're going to start going with giving away some money, but you're just going to give us a little bit of rundown on how the evening's going to go.
1: So we're going to take the scholarships alphabetically, and as we come across some of them that, you know, maybe longstanding scholarships that we no longer have, I just want to give a little gratitude and shout outs as we go. And one of them starts with an A, so I want to go ahead and mention Al and Joyce Johnston. Al Johnston, when he when he died, he left his estate to get be given to students. And over the course of, gosh, a good many number of years, John Roth and Carol and Bob Korn gave away over $1 million to locals here and in Norwood. And I just want to give a shout out to the Al and Joyce Johnston family estate, and thank you for all those great years of service. And Bob and Carol, if you're listening, and John Roth, thank you for your time and service there. That brings us then into the Alpine Bank sponsored Imogene Pass Run, and we have some very fast runners. Do you want to tell us a little bit about Imogene Pass, or should we lay it down?
0: Should we just go for it?
1: Sure. Okay. Unless you run the pass and you
0: want
1: to talk
0: about it. I did it once.
1: Oh.
0: I did the Imogene Pass Run once, and my initial plan was to walk the up bits.
1: Yeah.
0: Run the flat and downhill.
1: Yeah.
0: And then I switched it when I was doing it to walk the up bits, walk the flat bits to recover from the up bits and run the downhill.
1: Uh-huh.
0: And then pretty soon my goal was just keep moving in any way possible.
1: I love it.
0: Yeah. But I mean, it's great. It's such fun.
1: Awesome.
0: All right, let's dive in. We have some folks who are going to give away some scholarship money.
1: Here
0: thanks for tuning in, y'all.
2: Hi, I'm Pete Samuelson, and I'm the board member representative for the Imogene Pass Run. The Imogene Pass Run is a local nonprofit race with historic roots tracing back over 50 years to the day that our board president, Ricky Trujillo, made his initial run over the Imogene Pass Road. Over the years, the race has evolved into a cornerstone of our local communities, a difficult track from Erie to Telluride over the mountain pass, averaging over 1,000 runners every September. We at the Imogene Pass Run are proud to be able to give back to local schools through donations to their track and Nordic programs, as well as the Imogene Pass Run Alpine Bank Scholarship that we award to local high school graduating seniors for continuing education. Telluride High School track team members have supported runners by volunteering at the historic Tomboy Town Aid Station for years. As a Telluride High School graduate that received this scholarship many years ago, it means a lot to me to continue to give back to the community through being a member of this board, being involved with this race, and being able to give support to the futures of so many deserving young athletes and scholars with bright futures ahead of them. I am pleased to announce scholarships for 4 Telluride High School graduates. All of them impressed our board with their future plans, and we are excited to see what they achieve as they move into the world. Alana Kenworthy for $3,000, Harris Roberts for $2,900, Austin Cook for $3,000, and CJ Horning for $2,900. Congratulations to all of you from each of us at the Imogene Pass Run. And to everyone listening, join us on Saturday, September 12th for the race, whether running or supporting someone you know. We look forward to seeing everyone out there.
1: Oh, I guess I better get in shape for that.
0: I can tell you right now, all of those students could run it faster than I could.
1: Yeah, we're going to hear a little bit more about some record breaking this evening, but let's just say they are quick. No doubt about it. Congratulations, you four. You are whippersnappers for sure. I will say this for going into our next one. Throughout the night, I brought in this year, I did things a little bit differently, and I brought in as much of the staff, distribute the love. And this next staff member is going to announce the next award for Alpine Lodging. And his name is Tony Delisle. He's one of our newer employees. This is his first full year, and he's taken over at the Mount Minor School. And Tony is an amazing human being. A wonderful man. He has his PhD at University of Florida, and he's helping these kids find all kind of different programs through the minor school. So I'm going to let Tony announce this next one.
0: All right, here we go.
3: Hello, and my name is Tony Delisle. I am privileged to be a part of the Telluride High School Scholarship Committee, and I am the Minor School Coordinator. The Minor School was founded by Dan Noel Bergstrom with the vision that our students can excel when they are placed within the community to work in the areas and fields that they are interested in working in and finding careers in. They can learn, grow, and take charge of their lives while contributing to our community. It is my honor to be able to award the Alpine Lodging Turnaround Award to Violet Fallon. Violet Fallon, I first met when she was volunteering for Telluride Adaptive Sports Program, helping to benefit people with disabilities with our Outdoor Adventure Activity Program. And through that time to now, I've come to know her as somebody who is seeking to become a firefighter and paramedic. She has gotten amazing experience through the minor school program, working for RICO Fire and Rescue. She's also done ride-alongs with Cortez Ambulance. She has already taken programs at a collegiate level for EMT to do IV, EKGs, and she is seeking to get her paramedics license and do so much more. So it is such a joy to be able to award her the Alpine Lodging Turnaround Award to Violet Fallon, somebody that is going into a career that is 95% male dominated, and to be a female who quite literally is doing the work of a hero. We are so happy for you, Violet.
1: Oh, yes, Tony. Way to go. And congratulations,
0: amazing.
1: Violet.
0: I know. Shout out to women in male-dominated fields.
1: Heck yeah.
0: We love to see it.
1: Absolutely. Okay, so this next one. Let's see. I need better reading glasses.
0: So A&B we're going, Bank.
1: Absolutely. Yeah, these guys are awesome.
0: Should we run it?
1: Let's go.
0: All right.
1: Sweet.
0: Thanks for listening, y'all.
4: 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As an independent, community-focused bank, we are extremely committed to serving the Telluride community to help it grow and prosper. Each year, we are proud to present a scholarship to three local students. This year, we are pleased to award Langston Silbergeld, Kimberly Magana, and Sonia Rickers with $1,000 for the 2026-2027 academic year. Congratulations and best of luck to our recipients.
0: Nice. Congratulations,
1: way
0: y'all.
1: Go. Way to go.
0: We love to see it.
1: Absolutely. This is a moment to speak about another one that's an ongoing scholarship that is, like Alan Joyce, it's not like current, not some of the current students, but it's ongoing. And it has to do with some of our former students, Jaden Lopez and Jack Sitlington. Both of those kids are about halfway through college now. And Ayla and Don Morgan, their charitable foundation, they came in and they saw a need to help male students in particular be able to like take it to the next level. And they offered, you know, this 2 years ago, $140,000 to be able to support these two young men through their college. And I just was speaking to Jack's mother a couple days ago. He's doing very well. And so I just want to give a shout out to Ayla and Don Morgan. Thank you for that 4-year commitment of working with Jack and Jaden.
0: Amazing.
1: Yeah, no doubt, right?
0: That's awesome.
1: Speaking of awesome parents, we have yet more. Oh, by the way, any parents that are feeling the love tonight and want to just call in, we're all ears. Unfortunately, we were not able to reach my total goal is to be able to provide a footprint for every kid for their first year of college.
0: Mm.
1: That's my goal. Ultimately, I got to get there. However, so if you are feeling so emboldened, call on in and pledge a donation. That would be wonderful for our students. But this next parent is coming to us from the great year, the great class of 2023.
0: Okay.
1: Here we go.
0: Amazing.
1: Dory Crow, take it away.
5: Hi, this is Dory Crow. I am working with the scholarship committee, and I am handing out the anonymous donor scholarship. This was a parent from 2023 who has continued to give $10,000. This year, we are splitting it up amongst a bunch of great graduates. First, $4,500 is going to go to Mike Sanchez, $1,500 to Bree Gowdy, $1,500 to Reese Trujillo, $1,000 to Briar Schultz, $1,000 to Sydney Martin, and $500 to Sonia Rickers. Thank you so much.
0: All right. Congratulations, y'all.
1: Heck yeah.
0: Very deserving young people and students. Listeners, you are tuned into Scholarship Night here on KOTO. We're going to take a little music break. I wonder if you can guess what the song will be. And we will be back in just a few moments with more scholarships to support and celebrate the class of 2026. Thanks for tuning in.

0: That was a funk mix of Pomp and Circumstance. You guessed it. If you're playing along at home, that was a rendition of Pomp and Circumstance.
1: Imagine that.
0: And to everyone's surprise.
1: You did. I thought that was a nice one. It got me boogieing in my chair over here.
0: Oh, amazing.
1: My stool.
0: Rex, you have you're going to announce another one of the scholarships.
1: I do.
0: This is from another anonymous person who just wants to share some funds, share some support for our students.
1: This is one that I had to do a mini me because this person doesn't want to be named and I just want to name them, but I'm not going to because
0: you respect the wishes of donors.
1: Gosh, I guess so. I guess I should, right? We want to keep you donors coming back for more. So this donor is giving us $1,000, is of a very analytical mind and is very polite and is very reserved, well-regarded. And I had a student in the senior class that just jumped out at me that had a similar mathematical mind and well-regarded and humble and yet very, very talented. And that would be the young Tar Heel himself, Mr. Langston Silbergeld, going to business school off at the University of North Carolina, Chapel Hill. $1,000, my friend.
0: Amazing. Oh, congratulations, yeah. Langston.
1: Way to go, Langston.
0: Well, well deserved.
1: Exactly.
0: All right, we're going to keep on moving. We have a scholarship coming from Azadi Fine Rugs and Bella Fine Goods. Thanks for tuning in to Scholarship Night here on KOTO.
2: Azadi Fine Rugs and Bella Fine Goods is proud to announce the scholarship winners for 2026. Ryder Abbott, Eldora Bain, and Alexa Gutierrez Sanchez. Congratulations to all three of you, and we look forward to your future success. Thank you.
0: Congratulations, y'all. Yeah. Way to go.
1: Yeah. All right, shall we go up onto the mesa?
0: Let's do it.
1: Okay.
0: All right. I'm just going to keep plugging along. Here we go.
1: Kathy Rehm, take it away.
3: Hello, I'm Kathy Rehm, president of the Wilson Mesa Ranch Homeowners Association. In 2022, our HOA instituted the Betty Miller Wilson Mesa Ranch HOA Scholarship. Betty served on the Board of Trustees of our HOA for 18 years. But more importantly, Betty was an early childhood special education teacher for many years. Our scholarship is named in her honor. The Wilson Mesa Ranch HOA is awarding a $5,000 scholarship to a graduating senior from Telluride High School. On behalf of our homeowners, I am very pleased to announce that this year's scholarship will be awarded to Lucia Young. Lucia plans to study at UCLA, one of the top research institutes in the country, in the areas of biology, microbiology, and neurobiology, all areas of interest to Lucia. Her intention is to eventually become a research scientist. Congratulations to Lucia and much success in the work before her.
0: Congratulations, Lucia.
1: Way to go.
0: That is amazing. We got some smart kids going to smart schools doing smart things.
1: There's lots of smarty pants out there.
0: I love it. It's so impressive.
1: It's actually kind of crazy this year. I couldn't believe it. Yeah, these kids got into insane schools and, you know, all over the place.
0: Yeah, I mean, they put a lot of hard work and effort and so much into getting to where they get. And then, these really amazing schools recognize everything that they put in.
1: Exactly.
0: It's well deserved.
1: It is well deserved. Way to go. Way to go. Kudos to y'all.
0: Okay.
1: Very proud of you.
0: Well, speaking of I mean, this is all about education. I'm assuming, unless I'm misreading what this is, the Board of Education Awards.
1: Exactly.
0: Did I read? I'm understanding that acronym correctly.
1: Yes.
0: Okay.
1: Education's full of them, and you got it. The BOE.
0: All right. Here we go. Thanks for tuning in.
2: Thank you, Rex, for all the time you've put into the scholarship program. I know firsthand just how much work it entails. And thank you to our wider community for your continued and incredibly generous support of our THS graduates. My name is David Lavender, a former high school teacher and current school board member. I'm delighted to announce that once again, the Telluride R1 Board of Education is recognizing two students whose perseverance, whose ability to overcome a range of obstacles, and whose potential for success make them real standouts in this year's senior class. Each will be receiving a small grant to assist them with the cost of their post-secondary education. Our first recipient is one of the minor school's great success stories. It has been genuinely inspiring to witness her pursuit of becoming a firefighter, an EMT, and a first responder. She's considering attending Colorado Mesa University to study fire science or continuing her education through Pueblo Community College to pursue her paramedic license. Our second recipient has spent the last 4 years, even in the face of some latent discrimination, working tirelessly and successfully to make our high school a more inclusive and welcoming place. Most recently, these efforts have been pursued through her role as one of the first student members of the Telluride R1 School Board. Next year, she will attend the University of Colorado Boulder, where she plans to study psychology. On behalf of my colleagues on the school board, I want to extend my congratulations to Violet Fallon and Maya Santa Anna. We urge you to go confidently in the direction of your dreams and to never forget the positive impact you can make on the world in which you live.
0: Well said.
1: Yeah.
0: Well
1: said. Way to go, David.
0: And big congratulations to Maya and Violet.
1: Yeah.
0: That's amazing.
1: They are awesome.
0: So, so great.
1: Yeah. Now, this next one. It's really sweet. Another one of these where I can't pick just one, so we're going to have to go with more. So I'm not the only one with this problem. So is this donor. So here you get to hear from Miss Keely Carter.
0: Perfect.
4: Hi, this is the Carter family, and we're really excited to announce the winners this year of the faith-based Telluride Scholarship. It was an amazing group. Everyone had an incredible submission. And so we actually wanted to make sure everybody got some money this year. Our first place winner is Valentina, who will win $1,000 towards her college. But we were almost equally impressed with...
1: We're going to have to go with more. So I'm not the only one with this problem. So is this donor. So... Here you get to hear from Miss Keely Carter.
0: Perfect.
4: Hi, this is the Carter family, and we're really excited to announce the winners this year of the faith-based Telluride Scholarship. It was an amazing group. Everyone had an incredible submission. And so we actually wanted to make sure everybody got some money this year. Our first place winner is Valentina, who will win towards her college. But we were almost equally impressed with Langston, Abigail, and Spencer. And you guys just had incredible submissions as well. So each of you will get a $500 scholarship towards your college. And we want to thank all of y'all for applying. We, again, were truly impressed with each of you. And we want to wish you all the best in college. Thanks so much.
0: Amazing. Shout out. Valentina, Langston, Abigail, Spencer. Way to go. Way to go. It's a good problem to have.
1: It is a good problem
0: to not even know how to give away money.
1: And honestly, I read these essays. I'm like, I don't know what to do. Good luck on that. Yeah, so great job. And you are all just heartfelt, lovely humans. And I'm good for you. Good on it. Good on you. Speaking of lovely humans, this next award is one of our big ones that we get every now and then if we're lucky. Several students a year will apply for the Chang Chofkin Award. And these are locals down in Ridgeway that give away money. It's not just money, though. It's like tons of support. I get to work closely with Valene. She helps the students build a college list, and it's a ton of support, but it's also a very nice award of money. And this year we did get a recipient. So we did not get a recipient last year, and this year. We've got one. I'm very excited, and I'll let Valene take it from here.
5: I am excited to recognize this year's Chang Chafkin Scholar, Azari Guerrero. Azari is a recipient of the Chang Chafkin Scholars Award, a program that mentors high-achieving first-generation students from rural Southwest Colorado. In a highly competitive process, Azari rose to the top of our applicant pool because she embodies the qualities our program values most: resilience, leadership, intellectual curiosity, and drive. As the director of the Chang Chafkin Scholars Program, I have had the privilege of working closely with Azari over the past year, and in that time, I have come to see her as an extraordinary student and person. Azari's upbringing has instilled in her remarkable strength of character. She draws inspiration from her parents' devotion to family, work, and community, and she has embraced their example to cultivate her own remarkable sense of responsibility, grit, and ambition. Azari is fascinated by science, discovery, and research, approaching every opportunity with joy and curiosity. She's the only student I have ever worked with who has told me that she looks forward to her chemistry class every single day. Azari is driven not only by her brilliant and curious mind, but also by a deep desire to contribute meaningfully to the world. Azari works on average about 20 hours a week, volunteers at the local food pantry, and is a trained advocate in her community. Every moment I have spent with Azari, I am reminded of why I love this work and why it is a privilege to support students like her. Congratulations, Azari, on your admissions to Pitzer College. There is no doubt you will contribute something special to their community, as you have with ours. Thank you.

0: All right. CODA listeners, you are tuned in to Scholarship Night here on KOTO Telluride and KOOK Ridgeway. We have the Cody Simonian Lizard Head Hockey Scholarship coming up now. This scholarship goes to folks who demonstrate a positive mental attitude, excellent sportsmanship, and significant mentorship to the Lizard Head youth teams and programs, including assistant coaching, concessions, clock, and music. They help out in a big way. And this year, the scholarship is going to two very deserving young people. We have $500 going to Eldora Bain and another $500 going to Abigail Vidal. Congratulations, you two. Highly, highly well deserved. All right. Coming up now, we have a scholarship coming from Community Banks of Colorado. Thanks for tuning in.
1: Hello, Telluride. My name is Jameson Checks, and I'm the Business Banking Center Manager of Community Banks of Colorado, soon transitioning our name to Vista Bank here in Telluride. My role as the Banking Center Manager is to provide banking education, common sense, guidance, and financial solutions to our associates and clients of the Telluride community. That being said, we are proud to announce that the bank will be providing an additional form of support to one of the most recent Telluride High School graduates as a partial scholarship of $1,000. The lucky recipient of this scholarship is Peyton Miller of Telluride. Peyton was able to demonstrate the ability of providing knowledge, awareness, and wisdom of how heart can heal and solve emotional problems that arise throughout life. Peyton will be attending Willamette University to pursue her goal of working in the psychology field. Peyton, we are truly honored to have the ability to support you on your educational journey and wish you luck in the upcoming school year. From all of us here at the bank, a sincere congratulations to the Telluride High School graduating class of 2026. May your future endeavors lead you to the continued path of learning, knowledge, and excellence in an enlightened future.
2: Nice. Good job, Jameson. Way to speak. Especially considering you just had a baby like 24 hours. Well, you didn't have the baby. Your wife had the baby. But congratulations on your lovely daughter, Miss Claire Diana Checks.
0: Big milestones for everybody.
2: Yeah, no doubt.
0: We love it.
2: Way to go. And congratulations, Peyton, on that. That's awesome. Okay, our next scholarship, perhaps one of the larger in the program tonight. This is the Daniels Fund. The Daniels Fund is, I remember Bill Daniels. He was in the Congress back when I was a kid, and should we pause this or?
0: Yeah, it might be a donor calling in.
2: Oh, yeah.
0: Should we try it?
2: Let's do it. Okay. Pause on Daniels. Pause, Daniel.
0: Hi, you're tuned to KOTO.
3: Hey, this is Jaime calling.
0: Hey, Jaime, you're live on air.
3: Oh, I'm live on the air, huh?
2: Yeah, we brought you right in, my friend.
3: Hey, sorry, I was talking to Cedar and then my phone died.
0: It happens.
3: So I didn't even, even though we'd gone over it earlier, we didn't get a, it just slipped my mind and then the phone was out. But then I just got a bang and so here I am.
2: All right. Well, you have an announcement to make tonight, my friend?
3: Yeah, we got an announcement. So are we the first one? Is this thing just getting underway or is it already underway because of my...
0: We've been going for about half an hour, but we're excited to have you in and sharing some exciting news for one of our students.
3: For one of our students. All right. Let me grab my glasses here. Do you want to do another one and then get me back on the air? How do you want to do it?
0: I would say if you are ready to go,
3: ready.
0: Bar getting glasses, then let's just send it with you.
3: All right. So, hello to Telluride. Thanks to the school. Congratulations to all the graduates, whether they're receiving scholarships or not. And this scholarship is the Abel Palmer Memorial Scholarship. And I believe it's for $600 this year. And the scholarship is being awarded to Perry Robinson, who I believe is going to try and become a barber.
2: Indeed.
3: And he is going to go to the Rocky Mountain, where is it here? The community college.
2: Yes,
3: and
2: sir.
3: Is that a two semester or a 2-year program?
2: Yeah, it's a 2-semester program where okay. he will be ready to do business at the end of that it's a little bit more than a year, but yeah, he'll be ready to go in about 15 months.
0: That's awesome.
2: Yeah.
3: Okay. And it's I think that's a great line of work, Perry, and if you're tuned in, I think that's going to be a real good thing. Anyway, this scholarship has been created and set up for a lot of years now, and it's to keep Abel Palmer's memory and spirit alive within the school and the community. And Abel was born in Montrose and raised in Telluride and came up through the school system and then went on to college at Fort Lewis in Durango. And he was also a recipient of a scholarship when he went to Fort Collins. I think he got one. I think he got at least one scholarship through the Sea Patrol in Telluride. And so we set this up in his honor and his memory.
2: Nice.
3: And so we're proudly presenting it to Perry and wishing him all the best. I know it's not a whole lot of money, but hopefully it can go towards meal cards or textbooks or whatever costs are incurred in his schooling, his further education.
2: Yeah,
0: amazing.
2: Absolutely. Thank you so much, Jaime. It's I know Perry is going to be proud to hold this one.
3: It's good, and we're so glad to give it out and be able to help somebody in need.
0: Amazing.
3: So, it's being awarded proudly.
2: Awesome, man.
0: That's wonderful.
2: No doubt. Thanks so much, Amy.
3: So, yeah, that's the story. We want to keep Abel's spirit alive, but you know, not only Perry, but all the students and all the students getting awarded scholarships. I'm proud of y'all. And wish that you can go on and make a difference in the world.
2: Absolutely.
3: Education's the passport to the future.
2: That's right.
0: It sure is. Well, Jaime, thank you so much for calling in and announcing this scholarship for Perry. It is well deserved, and thanks for being part of the night.
3: Yeah, and thanks for being part of the community, Cotto, and the school and the education board, all of it. I mean, this is the future of the world.
0: Perfect.
3: Oh, yeah. You students, congratulations. Go out and make a difference in the world and be the change you want to see.
0: Amazing. Thanks, Jaime.
2: Thanks, buddy.
3: It's super important. You guys are welcome. Thank you. And I'm sorry I was a little tardy.
0: No worries.
2: It's all good, man. Tell you right time.
3: Thanks, Pat. And have a great rest of the night. I hope all the scholarships get awarded, and best to all of the students.
0: Wonderful.
2: Thanks, Jaime. Best to you, buddy.
0: Amazing. So good. We love
2: awesome.
0: It.
2: I love it. Okay.
0: Rex,
2: so,
0: you were chatting about the Daniels.
2: Yeah, so Bill Daniels. I have my homies mixed up. So Bill Daniels served in Congress, cable pioneer, made his money there and became a huge philanthropist and businessman. And he has this rigorous process of going through and vetting students, or his fund does now. And we had an award winner this year. We get one every now and then. Maybe this is our third one. So I'll let the Daniels Fund, I called them up in Denver and had them send us an announcement.
4: Hello, Telluride. This is Jeff Stapleton, Director, Scholarship Program at the Daniels Fund in Denver, Colorado. It's my distinct honor to share some exciting news with your community tonight. The Daniels Fund is a private charitable foundation established by cable television pioneer Bill Daniels. Bill was a man of remarkable character, generosity, and integrity, and he believed deeply in the power of education to change lives. Through the Daniels Scholarship Program, we carry his legacy forward by providing 4-year college scholarships to outstanding young people across Colorado, New Mexico, Utah, and Wyoming. Daniel scholars are selected not just for their academic achievements, but for their strength of character, leadership, commitment to service, and their potential to make a meaningful difference in the world. Each year, we receive thousands of applications, with 200 ultimately chosen to join this lifelong community. Tonight, I'm thrilled to announce that one of these exceptional students is your very own Madeline McNamara, graduating from Telluride High School. Madeline, on behalf of the entire Daniels Fund family, congratulations. You've demonstrated the values that Bill Daniels held dear, and you've earned a place among the truly extraordinary group of young leaders. We are so proud to welcome you as a Daniels Scholar. This fall, Madeline will be heading east to the village of Hamilton in central New York to study political science at Colgate University. Madeline, your scholarship is more than financial support. It's an investment in your future, a commitment to your growth, and the beginning of a lifelong connection to a network of scholars, alumni, and mentors who will be cheering for you every step of the way. To Madeline's family, teachers, coaches, and the entire Telluride community, thank you. The young woman you're sending out into the world is a reflection of the love and support that surround her. Madeline, we can't wait to see all that you accomplish. Welcome to the Daniels Scholar family, and congratulations once again.
0: Oh my gosh. Oh, yeah. I want to swear because that's so exciting.
2: Oh, no, it's awesome. And it couldn't go to a better person. Madeline McNamara is physiologically a phenomenon because her heart actually is larger than her body, and I don't know how she fits it all in there. So congratulations. And for those of you in the listening audience, that he didn't mention, he's a little coy there, but that's $25,000 a year for 4 years at Colgate. So that's going to help. Actually, I would say it's probably the difference between being able to go to a school like Colgate and not. So congratulations to you, Madeline. I'm head over heels. I'm just so excited for you and your future, and the future for all of us, for what you get to bring into the world.
0: That's huge. It's amazing.
2: Yeah.
0: We are going to keep on moving. We actually have three that we're going to move through. So stay tuned. We have three more scholarships coming up right now. Thanks for tuning in to KOTO Telluride and Scholarship Night, where we are celebrating the class of 2026.
2: Oh, yeah.
5: Hello, everybody. Welcome to the 25-26 calendar school year scholarship session. Thank you for having us here on KOTO. Destination Systems Telluride Express sure is excited to be a part of this again. We give two scholarships out every year, one in the amount of $1,500 and one in the amount of $1,000. This year we're going to do it a little bit different. We had 10 applicants this year, all great kids with bright futures, lots of wonderful things to say. So we expanded that to one $1,500 winner and three $1,000 winners. The award winners this year are Adam Zagetti for $1,500, Colin Barney for $1,000, Ryder Abbott for $1,000, and Zephyr Basham for $1,000. I look forward to meeting all of y'all in person, so do the rest of our team. Thank you for all the applicants this year. For anybody listening, please apply next year. There are no restrictions. Everybody's welcome to join. We look forward to reading and hearing about more of y'all's futures. Thank you.
6: Hello, everybody. This is County Commissioner Lance Waring, here to award the Doris Roof Memorial Scholarship. Doris Roof worked for San Miguel County for 25 years, serving as the county clerk from 2002 through 2007. Doris was dedicated to public service. She found joy in serving her community. This scholarship is awarded to a graduate who shows similar dedication. And this year, the winner is Adam Zagetti, who will be attending Colorado Mesa University to study software engineering. Growing up in Telluride, Adam served as a volunteer instructor for the after-school Girls Who Code program, where he taught technology to intermediate and middle school girls. He was the lead tech for KOTO's bilingual live broadcast of minors' sports events, and he captained the successful minors' high school robotics team. Adam also volunteered with Angel Baskets at the Food Pantry, and with the Telluride Film Festival. Like Doris, Adam found many ways to benefit his community. This year, I'm proud to award the $500 Doris Ruth Memorial Scholarship to Adam Seghetti. Congratulations and best of luck, Adam.
7: Hello, this is Rosemary Watola Tromer, and on behalf of the Tromer family and two other anonymous donors, I am deeply moved to announce the winner of the 5th annual Finn Tromer Award. This year's recipient, like Finn, is hardworking and an independent thinker, someone who speaks up for what they believe in. In the winner's case, this includes reciting poems about taking action at regional climate change conferences. Also, like Finn, this student highly values empathy and fostering connection. She was active in the school's peer advocacy program. She plans to study psychology to help people with mental health issues. As she says, "When I graduate from college, there will be one more person who cares." I'm delighted to name Peyton Miller as this year's recipient. She will receive $1,750 for her studies at Willamette College. Congratulations, Peyton.
0: Way to go, Peyton, Adam, nice. Zephyr, Ryder, Colin. All very, very deserving. Congrats,
2: absolutely.
0: Y'all.
2: And
0: so happy for
2: you. Thank you, Miss Tromer, for such an... She just... Poetry comes... Just exudes from her. And just a beautiful way to remember Finn. I miss you so much, Finn. And this scholarship, keeping it going and keeping Finn alive in our hearts, is just a great thing. And I know Peyton will certainly pay it forward. So yeah. All right, this next one, Focal Point Electric. This is hilarious. I went into La Cocina. And I was a little bit bummed. I was trying to make my way through the scholarships, you know, several months ago. I was just like, oh man, you know, it's tough this year. You know, ski resort closed down. A lot of people are having tight budgets, trying to get the scholarships brewed up, you know, for the students this year. We have such a great class, second largest class in history. And the gentleman was sitting at the bar and he's like, "Hey, I graduated from Telluride High School." It was Dylan Cooney, one of the Cooney brothers. And I started talking. I was like, "Oh my gosh, Dylan, what you up to?" You know? And we started chatting. And sure enough, he's got his own electric company. He loved his experience at Telluride High School. And he was like, "You know what? I'll give you $1,000. Why don't you find a student that, you know, kind of gets the job done and does what it takes to has a can-do spirit and gets things done. And, you know, always working towards the better good." And I'm like, "Oh, well, I already know who that kid is. It's Zephyr Basham. So why don't we go ahead and award the Focal Point Electric, first annual Focal Point Electric scholarship to Zephyr Basham. If you're out there in the listening audience, Zephyr, you're such an awesome kid, man. And the best of the world to you as you head off to Montana State University. You're the first kid this year to decide you wanted to go to which college, and it was so beautiful the way you're like, "Hey, I got into this great school. It's in a great town. Everything about it's great. I'm gonna go there." I want to adopt your spirit, my friend, as much as I can. So thank you, Zephyr, and congratulations.
0: Congratulations. We love to see it.
2: All right, this next one, the Future Architects. Oh man, we got quite a lineup tonight. So this one is brought to you by all of the, so a lot of the community gets together, the architects and designers, and they kind of pitch in a little bit of money to make a scholarship for a kid that has a future in architecture or design. And this year there were several really strong candidates, but with Jack Wesson Architects, Zephyr Maples Interior Design, Zinc, that's Aura Zinc, and Roque. We have Sante Architects, One Architects, Tribe Interior Design. So all of these folks got together and pitched in a little bit of money for a future architect or designer. And we happen to have a kid headed down to Georgia. He's going to go down to SCAD, to Savannah College of Art and Design, and is looking to have a future in architecture. And that student would be?
0: Reese Trujillo.
2: So for you, it's $2,000, my friend. $2,000 for the Future Architects and or Designers Award. Congratulations, Reese.
0: Fabulous. All right, we're going to keep plugging along. And coming up next, we have a message from Telluride Theater for the Glider Bob Saunders Memorial Scholarship. Oh, yeah.
2: Take it away, Ms. Sasha.
8: Good evening, Telluride. My name is Sasha Cuccinello, and I am the Artistic Director of Telluride Theater. I am here to award the Bob Saunders Scholarship for 2026. In 2016, Telluride lost one of the greatest citizens who ever graced this Box Canyon, on foot in his shorts, in the sky in his glider, and on stage in his element. Glider Bob was a true character, passionate, hardworking, loving, fearless, artistic. He was a part of the theater community in Telluride for over 20 years. He was a true professional, always on time, did his work, and a shining star on stage. You may now recognize his name from the black box space at the Palm, the Bob. In honor of his spirit, Telluride Theater started the Bob Saunders Memorial Scholarship, which we will award each year to a student who will carry on his love of life, his passion for theater, and his community engagement. This year, we are happy to announce that we will award Hannah Jarecki the 2026 Bob Saunders Scholarship for $500. We met Hannah last year when she worked with us on the play in 48 and stage managed Peter and the Starcatcher for the after school drama program at the school. She is a true theater kid, hard worker, passionate, caring, and kind. We know she will do great things from here on out. Congrats, Hannah, and to the whole class of 2026.
9: Good afternoon, Telluride seniors, teachers, staff, family, and friends. What an incredible group of seniors we have this year. This is my 24th year presenting this award, and the lineup continues to outdo the previous year. My name is Sally Puff Courtney. My son, Tyler Courtney, and I started the Heart of Achievement Award back in 2002, when my son lost his best friend, Cody Simonian, in a tragic accident his sophomore year in college. These two young men graduated from Telluride High in 2001. We and many others of his friends in town wanted to keep Cody's memory alive. He was a kid with a huge heart and a big smile, and he could get his friends out of almost any situation they might get themselves into with a few kind words and that big smile of his. There were many applicants this year, as there are every year. Tyler and I have decided that the winner of the scholarship has a strong dedication to her community, her school, and has exhibited strong leadership skills, along with continually pushing herself outside the box and striving for good grades and inclusion within the school and her peers. Madeline McNamara, we wish you the very best of luck at Colgate University. I know that you will earn that law degree that you are pursuing. With the Heart of Achievement Scholarship, it is valued at $2,000. So go forward with that big heart of yours and all of those incredible achievements and go do it. Go get it done. Thank you, and good luck to you and the class of 2026.
10: Hello, this is Megan Berry with Rainbow Preschool, and I'm calling in to announce the recipients of the Jane Miller and Sally Siegel Memorial Scholarships. Jane Miller was a previous board president who dedicated 10 years of service to Rainbow, and Sally Siegel was a beloved previous Rainbow director. We honor these women by granting two $1,000 scholarships to students who graduated from Rainbow Preschool. All of the applicants were so impressive, and we are so proud to see what these young men and women have accomplished and the exciting opportunities that lie ahead for each of them. This year, the Sally Siegel and Jane Miller scholarships are awarded to
11: Lana Kenworthy and Lucia Young. Lana will be attending Johns Hopkins University as a pre-med major. The board and I were awed by her outstanding GPA, leadership roles with the Student Athlete Leadership Team, and volunteer work and an internship with the Pinhead Institute. And Lana just won her 9th state championship medal in track. Lucia Young also astounded us with her accomplishments. Lucia will be headed to UCLA in the fall to study biology. Lucia really shined through her community service, which includes being a social justice peer advocate for the San Miguel Resource Center, co-president of the Breast Cancer Awareness Club, and a community building volunteer for St. Anne's Episcopal Church and Partners Mission in Guatemala. Congrats to Lana and Lucia and to all of the other graduates. You have made us at Rainbow so proud, and we can't wait to watch you all go out into the world and make it a better place.

0: All right, we are fading that out. You are tuned in to KOTO Telluride and KOOK Ridgeway. We're back with Scholarship Night. And Rex, take it away.
1: Oh, yeah. After a little pizza break, it is time to get back to it. Once again, I have some scholarships that are in the middle of their life cycle that I want to mention. The next one is Jennifer McKillop. The Jennifer McKillop Scholarship is honored in the late Jennifer McKillop, who passed in several years ago. And that scholarship is going to Taylor Holmes, who is in year three at Colorado School, or getting ready to go to year three at Colorado School of Mines. And that's a scholarship through the Du Bois Foundation that I like to just throw a shout out to, and I really appreciate the support that they're giving Taylor. And then next we have the Jerry Green Memorial, which I had to bring in today. This scholarship is to a Latino student in the memory of Jerry Green. He did so much to support Latinos at Baked and Telluride. He bequeathed these funds for the educational advancement of high school graduates. He was a pioneer who actually helped build CODO, right? That we're sitting
0: sure
1: in right
0: did.
1: Now.
0: Without him, none of us would be here.
1: Wow. That's deep, Julia. That's really deep, man. So Jerry did do so much for the community, and we definitely miss him. I miss seeing him at the bakery and just shooting and having political insights with him at a moment's notice. You always had to be on your toes when Jerry was around.
0: Yeah, for sure.
1: Absolutely. Anyway, so he bequeathed a scholarship that we have $2,500 of which at this point to give this year. We're giving it to a student that is headed off to the CU Boulder and is ready to study kinesiology and wants to work on professional athletes as a physical therapist or trainer and or kinesiologist. And that is Mike Sanchez, $2,500. Way to go, Mike.
0: Way to go, Mike.
1: Good
0: congratulations.
1: Man. Way to go.
0: All right, coming up next, we have the Jim Gus Guest Memorial Scholarship.
1: We had to go all the way to NYU today to grab this one. We had to go grab his granddaughter.
0: Amazing.
1: Oh, yeah.
0: Well, she's going to take it away.
2: Hello. Congratulations to the class of 2026. My name is Charlotte Guest, and I will be presenting this year's recipients for the Jim Guest Memorial Scholarship. My grandfather came to Telluride in 1972, where he worked on ski patrol for 45 years until his passing in 2018. Since then, there has been an annual golf tournament that acts as a fundraiser for local student scholarships in his memory, a cause I know he would be very grateful and glad to support. This year, the tournament racked up $10,000, the most ever, so congratulations to the following recipients. Bree Gowdy with $4,750. Briar Schultz with $2,000, Sydney Martin, $1,750, Elodie Prohaska with $1,000, Isabel Morgan with $250, and Liv Emmerich with $250. Congratulations to you all. Congratulations to the rest of the class of 2026, and happy grad season.
1: Oh, miss you, Charlotte.
0: Shout out to Elodie, Bree, Briar, Sydney, Liv, and Isabel.
1: Yes.
0: Way to go. And yeah, shout out to Charlotte Guest. We'll see you in just soon. She's coming back to help with Shakespeare this summer.
1: Oh, yes. And she is at home on stage. So that's
0: exactly.
1: Good. Good to have her home. And congratulations, you whippersnappers. Well deserved.
0: Well,
1: sure.
0: Well deserved.
1: Yep.
0: All right. Coming up next, we have the Kevin Green Memorial Scholarship. This is a scholarship that recognizes and supports students who are heading into the trades. And this year we have two scholarships going to Perry Robinson for $1,000 and Ryder Abbott, who's a student at the Mountain School,
1: exactly,
0: going for $1,000 as well. As we have already heard, Perry is going to school to become a barber and Ryder is heading to CMU to study welding.
1: Yeah.
0: He's very impressive.
1: He hopes to take his welding skills and build his own business from it and
0: amazing.
1: Go around and weld it up good.
0: Way
1: yeah.
0: to go. Very cool. Congrats,
1: go,
0: Perry and Ryder.
1: Yeah, absolutely. Speaking of pizza, we have our next donor is away overseas on the other side of the world, and we're not able to quite get the actual names for their donation this year, but I want to mention that La Piazza and Rustico Restaurants, Carmela, is always a great donor for our scholarship program. She every year donates to like 5 or 6 kids in the class, and most of them that work in her restaurant, restaurants. And I just want to give a shout out to Carmela. So stay tuned, students. We'll do morning announcements over the next few days when we get those results in from Carmela overseas and in different time zones. So that one is coming. And next, I believe we have Mr. Brian O'Neill.
3: This year, the Telluride Lacrosse Club would like to give this year's Lindsay Welch Scholarship to Lily McDonald. Lily has been a very integral part of the high school program as well as the club over many years. We're very excited to send her off with this year's scholarship and hope for the best for her in the future.
1: Congratulations, Lily, on that and on your lacrosse career at Telluride High School. Next one is the Lori Gardner Memorial Scholarship. It's given in the honor of our beloved late teacher, Lori Gardner. And it's given by her children, Lexi and Jordan. And for those of you that have taught and know these two, they are thriving. Jordan is out creating his own organic garden in the Pacific Northwest.
0: Cool.
1: A Zen garden, of course. That's perfect for him. And not a bit of pride, I must say that both of them are doing work in the environment, and Lexi is doing a PhD program now at Berkeley in environmental science. Anyway, they took time out of their schedule to announce the award for the 2026 Lori Gardner Award, and we'll let Jordan take it from here.

0: Lori Gardner was a teacher at the Telluride Elementary School for nearly two decades. Her devotion to teaching young children culminated in the fundamentals of reading and writing, but truly began with honoring each individual. Her deep passion for teaching was to empower each young soul, to embody the importance of service to others, to instill in every student a love of learning, and to foster a community of kindness, empathy, and compassion. The scholarship in her memory recognizes students who uniquely embody these values and are dedicated to realizing their dreams in order to bring light to the world. This year's award of $2,000 goes to Lucia Young in recognition of her dedication to compassion, to community, and to the art of learning. We wish Lucia tremendous success and fulfillment as she embarks on her college journey studying biology and art at UCLA.
1: Congratulations, Lucia.
2: Oh, yeah. Compassion and love of learning. She's got all of that in spades. So we're so proud of you, Lucia, and it's quite an honor you carry with you as you go forward to Southern California. Love it. I will actually add just another little bit on this one is when the eighth grade class this year found out that I was fundraising with the teachers and whoever in the building that would donate to the Lori Gardner Fund, the eighth graders decided to pick it upon themselves. They self-organized and pitched in $200.
1: Oh my gosh!
2: Towards the Lori Gardner Fund this year. So this this scholarship involved pocket change all the way down to the eighth graders. So shout out to the eighth graders and to a lot of teachers that helped support this donation this year.
1: Sounds like there's a cool ninth grade class coming up.
2: Oh, I think it's probably going to be pretty good. I might be biased, though. My daughter's in that class. But anyway, all right. A little biased. That's okay. I'm biased for the whole high school. That's my problem. Right? I try my best to sell them. And gosh.
1: That's a good problem to have.
2: Yeah, it's a good problem to have. You're easy to sell, kids. All right. What do we have next, Miss Julia?
1: Coming up next, we have the Man of La Mancha Scholarship. This comes from the Just for Kids Foundation.
2: Oh, yeah. Cool. Sweet.
1: Here we go.
3: Hi, this is Cheryl Miller with Just for Kids. It is our 20th year of the Man of La Mancha Scholarship. Hard to believe that much time's passed. We've seen so many exciting and excellent students come through our doors and apply for our scholarship. This year, we're awarding our scholarship to Annabelle Starr. She has been hardworking. She has been focused on her goal of improving the world through political action and will be going to Georgetown. This is a $10,000 scholarship spread over 4 years, $2,500 a year. Congratulations, Annabelle.
4: Hi, this is Dory Crow with the Telluride High School Scholarship Committee. I am handing out the My Market Scholarship for $1,000, which we are splitting amongst four great candidates who have worked in markets around Telluride. We are giving $250 to Chris Matamoros, $250 to Alexa Gutierrez, $250 to Mike Sanchez, and $250 to Perry Robinson. Thank you very much.
5: Hi, my name is Trang Pham, and I'm the program manager for Pinhead Institute. 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And our mission is to bring quality STEM education to rural southwestern Colorado. I have the honor today to award the Nana Nesbitt Scholarship, named after the founder of Pinhead Institute. And we award the Nana Nesbitt Scholarship to one of our favorite interns each year. And this year, it's Adam Seghetti, who did his internship at ASU and UUtah for game development and haptics. Adam has been involved with Pinhead for many years, including numerous countless hours of volunteering and being part of the FTC robotics team. In fact, he was actually the co-captain for 2 years in a row. Congratulations, Adam. We're very proud of you.
1: Congratulations, Adam, Perry, Mike, Alexa, Christopher, and Annabelle.
2: Wow, you've got crazy recollection skills.
1: I do.
2: Nice work.
1: It's all recollection.
2: Hey, so next we go into the Telluride Foundation. You like my echo?
1: It was beautiful.
2: Okay, good. So yeah, we have the Telluride Foundation. They are awesome. They have so much support for this community. It's almost like the glue that holds us all together. They are here to announce the Telluride Foundation Scholarship and the Neil Armstrong Scholarship. This is pretty awesome. So listen up, folks.
6: Greetings. This is Jason Corzine, President and CEO of the Telluride Foundation, here to announce this year's recipients of the Telluride Foundation and Neil Armstrong Scholarships. The Telluride Foundation is a community foundation serving San Miguel, Ouray, West Montrose, and parts of Dolores counties. Our mission is to preserve and enrich the quality of life of the residents, visitors, and workforce of our region, because we believe education to be the basis for lifelong success. We award the Telluride Foundation Scholarship of $2,000 to one student in each of the five school districts we serve. We ask that the school administration and faculty choose this scholar, and I'm happy to announce that the Telluride High School Scholarship Committee chose Miguel Mike Sanchez to receive this year's award. Mike will be attending CU Boulder, planning to enter into its biointegrative physiology degree program. Congratulations, Mike, and we wish you tons of success. On to the Neil Armstrong Scholarship. Neil Armstrong Scholar celebrates the life of a national hero who considered Telluride and the region his home. Most people know that Neil Armstrong was an American astronaut, first person to walk on the moon, but he was also an aerospace engineer, naval aviator, test pilot, and university professor. He found Telluride in 2001. He and his wife, Carol, purchased a home in Telluride and became part-time residents. Armstrong and his wife, Carol, became active members of the Telluride community. He was a very humble and very generous man who served on the board of the Telluride Foundation for many years. After his death in 2012, his family and friends chose the Telluride Regional Community to honor Armstrong's commitment to space, exploration, science, and the love of learning through scholarships to a regional student or students. This scholarship honors Armstrong's character and values and is awarded to a student who plans to pursue a degree in science, technology, engineering, or math, and exemplifies Armstrong's love of learning and exploration. Students in five school districts, West End, Norwood, Telluride, Ouray, and Ridgeway, are eligible to apply for the scholarship award. This year, I am thrilled to announce that the scholarship committee decided to award two $20,000 Neil Armstrong scholarships. First one going to Lucia Young, attending UCLA for biology and neurobiology. Second scholarship of $20,000 going to Ariana Galindo Roca, attending Loyola University for pre-med. Congratulations, Lucia and Ariana. The Neil Armstrong Committee recognized each of you as having the qualities and values of an American hero, and we wish you a ton of success.
2: Nice job. Congratulations to you both on that one, Ariana and Lucia. That's quite a nice sum of money, $20,000 each. I'm sure that'll go a long way towards tuition and fees at your various locations.
1: Definitely. All right. Here we go with the new Sheridan.
7: Hello, Rex and Julia and Kodo and to the Telluride community. This is Tracy Bays. I have the honor this year of serving on the Telluride High School Scholarship Committee, and it really is an honor. It is such an honor and a privilege to come here and to be able to share the extreme generosity that Telluride lavishes upon our high school seniors. These are life-changing scholarships for these students, and we're just so, so grateful. I'd like to start by doing the Sheridan Hotel, Restaurant, and Opera House Scholarship. This is a major business here in Telluride, which you know, and we are so proud tonight to present this to Langston Silbergeld, for he is also going to be majoring in business at UNC Chapel Hill. This is an award in the amount of $250. We are so proud to present this to this future business entrepreneur. Congratulations, Langston, and thank you so much to the Sheridan. Have a great night.
1: Yes, we love hearing Tracy on the radio.
2: I was gonna say, she could be a good DJ. You better look out over there, Julia.
1: Gladly.
2: All right, Tracy, nice work there. Yeah, so also we have a scholarship that we are not giving this year, but it honors Nick Kyle. And I just want to also honor the efforts of Kim Richard over the years. Kim has worked tirelessly to bring us the Nick Kyle Memorial Ski Patrol and the Telluride Avalanche Dogs scholarship. This year, you know, this community was challenged with you know, the Ski Patrol and Avalanche Dogs in particular. So we're giving those guys a little bit of a break, but I definitely wanted to make the focus on Kim Richard. She does such a lovely job of announcing her scholarship and of bringing this special character of it to the kids and making sure that their needs are met. And so thank you, Kim Richard, for all the years that you've helped us with this scholarship. And we hope to have it back in the future. And so next we have a new scholarship that Jill Odell is going to announce. And actually, I believe we're going to hear it in two languages. Yeah. Let's do this.
1: Here we go.
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9: I present this scholarship on behalf of myself, Jill O'Dell, Robbie O'Dell, Stacy and Simon Applin, and the Telluride Foundation with profound admiration for twins Alexa and Allison Gutierrez Sanchez. Alexa and Allison first came to our attention in the early winter of 2024 as teammates of our daughters on the girls' high school basketball team. While both girls were initially shy and timid in person, they quickly became comfortable with us, and over time, we developed a positive and friendly relationship. We have enjoyed cheering for the twins both on and off the court. It was evident upon observing the twins that they faced obstacles that made balancing the pressures of academics, athletics, and employment a challenge. We worried that these obstacles would deter the girls from reaching their vast potential. We have been thrilled to see these sisters succeed in all areas, dream for the future, and have a plan to achieve their goals. Both Alexa and Allison embody the values that we hold dear: kindness, tenacity, determination, and hope. We want Allison and Alexa to know that their quiet presence has made an enormous impact on our families. Allison and Alexa, we see you. You matter. And we are proud and honored to have you as part of our Telluride community. You can do anything you set your mind to, and we will always believe in you both. Best of luck as you grow your talents and pursue your passions. We are honored for the opportunity to award you each $1,500 to further your education.
10: Hi, everyone. This is Nicole Hattler, Managing Director of Palm Arts, and I am thrilled to announce this year's Palm Arts Dance Scholarship Awards. Palm Arts Dance seeks to recognize students that exemplify a dedication and a passion for dance, a willingness to progress in their dance technique, and an energetic, optimistic attitude demonstrated consistently in classes and performances. This year, we are excited to announce that we have a record number of seniors to award, and each one will receive a $1,000 scholarship. Almost every one of these dancers has been with our program since preschool dance, and they have long been the backbone of numerous productions. While we couldn't be more excited for their success, we will miss them beyond measure. Not only are they accomplished dancers, but more importantly, they are all truly amazing young women. Our first recipient is Lily McDonald. Lily performed as the Queen of Hearts in Alice in Wonderland, the Nutcracker Prince in The Nutcracker, and the Fleur de Farine Fairy in The Sleeping Beauty. She doesn't forget a step, and she always comes to class with the best attitude you could ever ask for. We are thrilled to support her journey this fall to the University of Utah. Our second recipient is Caitlin McKillop. Caitlin performed as Elsa in Frozen, the Silver Fairy in Sleeping Beauty, and a soldier doll in The Nutcracker. Caitlin has been amazingly resilient, consistently and patiently working her way back into dance after two knee surgeries. Through it all, she maintained an impressive level of dance, and we are thrilled to support her journey to the University of Oregon. Our third recipient is Madeline McNamara. Madeline performed as Alice in Alice in Wonderland, a soldier doll in The Nutcracker, and the Canary Fairy in The Sleeping Beauty. Madeline has an incredible work ethic and determination that is unmatched. She is incredibly kind and considerate, and we are thrilled to support her journey to Colgate University. Our fourth recipient is Vivian Tromer. Vivian performed as the Butterfly Queen in Alice in Wonderland, a soldier doll in The Nutcracker, Sven in Frozen, and Maleficent in Sleeping Beauty. Vivian has an amazing perspective and an off-the-charts maturity level. She is determined and hardworking and truly beautiful on stage and off. We are thrilled to support her journey to Middlebury College. Finally, our fifth recipient is Lucia Young. Lucia really began concentrating on ballet in high school, but that did not deter her in the least from gaining as much technique and improvement as she possibly could. She has been featured as Alice's sister in Alice in Wonderland, as Clara's mom and a snowflake in The Nutcracker, and numerous ensemble dances. Lucia is the epitome of positivity. Her joy is infectious, and she will brighten your day without even trying. We are thrilled to support her journey to the University of California, Los Angeles. Also to note, three of our seniors, Caitlin, Madeline, and Vivian, will be performing in Telluride Dance Collective's Mass Movement performance on June 12th at 7 p.m., so one more chance to see their beautiful talent shine on stage. Palm Arts Dance wishes all of our seniors the very best, and we know they are all destined to do great things. Go get them, girls. We are so proud of you. Thank you so much, Kodo. She has been featured as Alice's sister in Alice in Wonderland, as Clara's mom and a snowflake in The Nutcracker, and numerous ensemble dances. Lucia is the epitome of positivity. Her joy is infectious, and she will brighten your day without even trying. We are thrilled to support her journey to the University of California, Los Angeles. Also to note, three of our seniors, Caitlin, Madeline, and Vivian, will be performing in Telluride Dance Collective's Mass Movement performance on June 12th at 7 p.m., so one more chance to see their beautiful talent shine on stage. Palm Arts Dance wishes all of our seniors the very best, and we know they are all destined to do great things. Go get them, girls!

0: 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Go get them, girls. We are so proud of you. Thank you so much, Kodo.
1: Shout out to those fabulous dancers. Yeah, and definitely go check out Mass Movement. To see these dancers, and because it's just a good time.
2: I know. I'm going to have withdrawals when I can't see Lily and Caitlin and Madeline and Vivian and Lucia out there on the stage. You guys are going to hopefully be on the stages in your respective locations as we move forward. But Vivian, a shout out for you. I'm wearing my Middlebury sweatshirt as we speak. I was doing my trying to be Vivian doppelganger today. I don't know if you noticed, but anyway. All right, so next, we have the Placerville Volunteer Fire Department scholarships. These guys and gals down in Placerville Fire, they dedicate some money every year to students that are in some respect, you know, connected to the PVFD. And this year they have raised $6,000, and they're giving it out equally to three candidates. Those candidates are Jack Cobble for $2,000, Caitlin McKillop, of course, for $2,000, and Colin Barney for $2,000. So congratulations to the three of you for getting the PVFD scholarship. And next we go into being progressive with the Progressive Women's Caucus, and Melanie Wasserman's going to take this one over.
3: The Progressive Women's Caucus is proud to announce the recipient of the 2026 Progressive Women's Caucus Leadership Scholarship, Peyton Miller. Each year, the Progressive Women's Caucus awards this scholarship to a young leader whose actions, values, and vision reflect our mission of advancing equity, civic engagement, and progressive leadership in our communities. Supporting and elevating the next generation of compassionate, courageous leaders is at the heart of the work we do. This scholarship is funded through our annual Equal Pay Bake Sale, an event that raises awareness about the ongoing reality of pay inequity while helping invest in future leaders working toward a more just and equitable world. This year, we were deeply inspired by Peyton's authenticity, thoughtfulness, and commitment to supporting others. Through her work as a peer advocate and as an AHA Arts Teen Fellow, Peyton has demonstrated a genuine dedication to connection, creativity, and community care. What especially stood out in her application was not only her impressive involvement, but the honesty and sincerity with which she shared her experiences, challenges, and hopes for the future. Her voice reflected empathy, resilience, and a deep desire to make a meaningful difference in the lives of others. The Progressive Women's Caucus is honored to award Peyton Miller a $1,000 scholarship in recognition of her leadership and promise. We are excited to see the impact she will continue to make in our community and beyond. Congratulations, Peyton, from all of us at the Progressive Women's Caucus.
4: Hello, everyone. This is Coach Murray from the Telluride Cross Country and Track Teams. I am here on behalf of the San Juan Basin League, who has selected Austin Cook to receive a $500 scholarship. Austin was selected because of her exceptional academic and athletic achievements. Most recently, Austin took home three state championship titles at the state meet in Denver. And I personally have gotten to watch Austin just grow over the last 4 years with her running. She has put in so much time and effort and really has shown what you can be capable of if you are putting in the work. Austin, we are so proud of you and we cannot wait to watch you run at CC. I know you're going to do big things.
2: Congratulations, Austin. Oh, man. This kid, this is the way, hey, everyone out there listening that's like in fourth grade on up, go ahead and get your VO2 max up there so college admissions process can be as dreamy as it was for Austin. She works so hard. I've seen her out there. She's blown past me when I'm biking in, so she runs like the wind and just took home the state championship. over and over. So congratulations.

0: This year, we are honoring the memory of Sparky's former president, Barbara Hinterkopf, by awarding a scholarship in her name. The scholarship is for $10,000 per year for 4 years. This scholarship is being awarded to a student that embodies Barbara's qualities: perseverance, a commitment to helping others, courage, and gratitude. We're very excited to announce that the Barbara Hinterkopf Scholarship is being awarded to Ariana Galindo. To our Sparky Scholarship recipients, we have one big ask of you this coming week. Please send us your graduation photos so we can celebrate you, what you have achieved so far, and what you will achieve in the future. Congratulations to this year's Sparky Scholarship recipients.
1: Congratulations.
2: Ooh. Yeah, that is...
1: that is huge and amazing. Estrella, Allison, Tatiana, Abigail, Kimberly, Maya, Azari, Valentina, and Ariana, congratulations.
2: Congratulations. And to Sparky as an institution. Kudos to you. I've spoken to several of your donors on the outside of this, and really filled with pride at, you know, an estimated $255,000 worth of scholarships that you just laid down, Miss Jimenez-Smith. I am in awe and with deep gratitude. I really appreciate what you guys are doing. Thank you. And you girls, I'm very excited for your future.
1: All right, coming up now, we have the Hoot Brown Memorial Scholarship.
3: Hello, this is Robin Pale, Executive Director for the Telluride Association of Realtors. It's both an honor and a privilege to announce the recipients of the Tar Brooks Hoot Brown Memorial Scholarship for 2026. The Telluride Association of Realtors has always been dedicated to our community, particularly in supporting our young adults in pursuing higher education. The scholarship committee selects one or two extraordinary graduates each year. Since its inception in 2006, we have proudly awarded over $123,000 to deserving students. The scholarship is funded by realtors and affiliates from our local community, and thus we extend a heartfelt thank you to all those that contribute. We also want to thank all of the students who applied this year. Your excellence in academics and outstanding character stood out and made the decision process that much harder. I am thrilled to announce our 2026 Tar Brooks Hoot Brown Memorial Scholarship Award winners at $3,000 per year up to 4 years of college are Lana Kenworthy and Peyton Miller. Congratulations to you both. In conclusion, we'd like to include one final honorable mention to Noah Landefeld, and with his acceptance to Dartmouth this fall, what an incredible achievement, and your Tar Realtor family couldn't be more proud.
4: Hello, I'm Hillary Taylor, and I'm so happy to announce the recipient of the Taylor Family Scholarship. The Taylor Family Scholarship celebrates individuals who embody outstanding humanity, genuine friendship, advocacy for LGBTQ causes, and a deep dedication to community service. Today, we present this award in honor of the legacy of my father, Charlie Witzleben, recognizing a student whose high school career beautifully mirrors these values and reflects a profound commitment to making the world a better place. In her application, this year's recipient shared a powerful truth, writing, "I always knew I wanted to be someone helpful in society and fight against injustices." She has lived these words through her actions, from volunteering with the Rainbow Youth Center to support LGBTQ causes, to mentoring younger minds by teaching science with the Pinhead Institute. She is already actively building the inclusive world she envisions. Whether she's running track, working in a local retail shop, or honing in her sharp eye for photography, she brings exceptional empathy and kindness to everything she touches. As she looks to the future, she's excited to study psychology in college to deepen her understanding of the human mind, with the ultimate goal of becoming an educator who brings people together to build communities rooted in love and not hate. We couldn't be prouder to support her journey. Please join me in celebrating the 2026 Taylor Family Scholarship recipient, Maya Santa Ana.

Hi, I'm Shannon Westphier, coordinator of the Telluride AIDS Benefit Student Fashion Show and a board member of the Telluride AIDS Benefit, also known as TAB. TAB is a nonprofit organization dedicated to fighting HIV and AIDS by raising awareness and generating financial support for education programs and client care. Since 1994, TAB has stood at the forefront of combating this worldwide pandemic, supporting individuals, families, communities, and countries across Colorado and around the globe. Through outreach programs, workshops, and events, we work alongside beneficiary organizations in Colorado and Africa to make a meaningful difference, both regionally and globally. For over 20 years, TAB has been especially proud to nurture the next generation of leaders right here in Telluride. Our student-run fashion show empowers young people at Telluride High School to become advocates, mentors, and changemakers. This program has received national recognition for its innovative approach to youth HIV education. And this year, our students raised an incredible $40,000. Tonight, it is my honor to announce this year's TAB Merit Scholarship recipients, selected in recognition of their outstanding service and the inspiration they've shown to their peers. Receiving a $500 scholarship, Marilyn Jones, Jacob Sharp, Abigail Vidal, and Lucia Young. Receiving a $1,000 scholarship, Eldora Bain, Emmy Coons, and Caitlin McKillop. Congratulations to each of you. Your dedication has left a lasting mark on this community, and you've paved the way for the next generation of TAB student leaders. We are so proud of everything you've accomplished and so excited for what lies ahead.

0: And we're going to fit that one out. I'm going to be honest, that one's called Pop Dance Mix, and I was expecting it to be a little bit more.
1: Poppy?
0: Yeah, a little bit more, but that's okay. We digress.
1: Yeah. Well, hey, you know, we could just switch genres a little bit and head to classical violin.
0: Let's do it.
1: Okay. Well, because maybe the segue is that this next one is brought to you by the Telluride Blues Society, and we have... They just could not make their mind up between the two. And I said, well, why don't you just split it between them? And they thought I was a genius or something. But no, really. This year's Telluride Blues Society scholarship is going to be split. It's $1,000. It's going to go between Spencer Dutoit and Hugh Hatcher, both of which played the violin growing up. And Hugh's been playing the violin, I don't know, since he was born, since he was four or five. He plays classical violin. I know he's into Bach, and he, you know, used violin to, like, be a transition between, you know, the work that he's doing, being a epic ski racer versus what he does in the classroom. You know, this kid is headed off to, you know, pretty elite school, Harvard University. And Spencer, he similarly played violin from an early age and was in orchestra. And he, to be part of his family unit, he needed to, like, fit in with a different instrument. So he started playing cello. And he used that, and he played all the way through high school orchestra until he switched over and came to Telluride, where we don't quite have enough kids to play in the high school orchestra. So both of these kids are really into playing classical string instruments. I played the violin myself, so I...
0: Me too!
1: What?
0: I haven't played in many years.
1: Look at us.
0: I started with Suzuki, and then I switched to fiddle.
1: Oh, me too. A devil went down to Georgia. You want to throw down a little bit of Charlie Daniels?
0: Sure couldn't. I did, like, Celtic fiddle tunes.
1: Okay. Well, next you're going to tell me you're left-handed.
0: I'm not.
1: Okay, fair enough. Anyway, so congratulations to you two gentlemen. Wonderful, wonderful humans. Spencer will be attending BYU in a couple years after his mission. So thank you from Telluride Blues Society. $500 each to you boys.
0: Congratulations. And coming up now, we have the Telluride Center for Dentistry.
2: Good morning. This is Catherine at Telluride Center for Dentistry. I'm just calling to say that on behalf of Dr. Grady and the whole staff, we are thrilled to offer Kimberly Magana our scholarship of $1,000. We were very impressed by her application. A few things that stood out was her being first generation going into college, her family leaving everything behind and relocating here, and everyone learning English and integrating into our culture. We also feel like it's very important to have someone who's giving back to society with your career of wanting to be a NICU nurse, caring for mothers and their families and their newborns at a time that life can be very scary and uncertain. And also being able to offer Spanish speaking to those families is a huge bonus as we move forward with the future of what's happening in America. We are thrilled that you're going to be able to utilize this. We'd love to see you in the office if you ever need your teeth cleaned. Come on down. And thanks for applying, and we're really happy for you.
3: Hi, this is Kathleen Merritt, member of Telluride Elks Lodge 692. Telluride Elks is dedicated to serving youth and veterans throughout our community and region. One of the ways we support local youth is through scholarships. The Elks is one of the largest scholarship providers in the nation, and the Telluride Elks Scholarship Program was established to help high school graduates further their education. We are honored and proud to announce this year's scholarship recipients. Our Francis Warner Memorial Scholarship is awarded to Harris Roberts in the amount of $4,000. This year's recipients of our John Hopkins Scholarship are Caitlin McKillop for $2,500, Jacob Sharp for $2,500, Allison Gutierrez Sanchez for $1,000, and Elodie Prohaska for $1,000. Congratulations to all of this year's recipients in the class of 2026.
4: Hi, Hi, I'm Erica Moss with the Telluride Film Festival. Each year, the Telluride Film Festival grants the Malcolm Goldie Scholarship to a Telluride High School graduate who marches to a different drummer, but marches with energy, purpose, and dedication. This $5,000 grant is geared towards students who demonstrate creativity in art, filmmaking, writing, theater, dance, music, or otherwise, and who plan to pursue their artistic goals through higher education. This year's recipient has a passion for learning. She cares deeply about her education and is a lifelong lover of nature and the arts. She looks to expand her talents to pursue a career in educational administration at Middlebury College. On behalf of the Telluride Film Festival, we are so excited to present this year's Malcolm Goldie Scholarship to graduating senior Vivian Tromer. Congratulations, Vivian, and congratulations to all graduating seniors.
1: Nice job, Vivian. Way to go. Next one we have is the Telluride Marshal's Office. Telluride Marshal's Office, they are part of this clan. This scholarship is for $5,000. It's around $5,000. It's funny because they used to have a bike sale. They gather up all the bikes and all the money would go towards the scholarships. And then the voodoo came in and took over where they used to store their bikes. So now they do their calendar sales. So if you get like those McSteamy calendars of all the of all the Telluride Marshals, you're donating to this fund. And it's basically going directly into the pockets of Sidney Martin and Colin Barney. So there we go. Oh, yeah. So it's around $5,000. It's a little bit vague right now.
0: It's based on how many calendars they sell.
1: I know. Guys got to get out there and buy your calendars so Sidney and Colin can go off to college. That's what I got to say. And again, these two are looking at futures potentially in law enforcement and criminology. So I like that very much. Sidney at Denver University and Colin's heading up to Montana State. Love it. Next, we have the Telluride Moonbeam Girls. I don't even know where to start with these guys, so I'm going to actually let the Telluride Moonbeams, start us off and let you know what they fundraised for this year and who they're awarding their wonderful award to.
5: We are the Telluride Moonbeam Girls, and we raise money for girls in STEM education.
6: On behalf of the Moonbeam Girls, Janie Tukach, Tegan O'Dell, Thea Bordonia, Caroline Merritt, and Hazel Noel,
5: we are so excited for this year's scholarship.
6: This year's scholarship of $10,000 goes to Valentina Zago Caroli.
5: Congratulations, Valentina. We can't wait to see what the future holds for you.
1: Very nice. I'm so proud. I tell the Telluride Moonbeam Girls every year, but this year, it's all the same. They are my favorite scholarship. They've been at this since they were little tiny bits, when they were like brownies, and then they kept going and they kept going and they kept going, and now they're fundraising $10,000 a year. Everywhere I go, I see Telluride Moonbeam products. I go to the coffee shop. Oh, Telluride Moonbeam. I go to the toggery. Oh, there's a sweet little Telluride Moonbeam hat. I better pick one of those up. Telluride Moonbeam Girls, y'all rock. I'm so inspired by you, and now you're getting on up there. I can't wait to have you in classes next year. It's going to be really awesome. So kudos to Janie, Tegan, Thea, Caroline, and Hazel, and particularly Valentina. You got some big boots to fill, girl, because these moonbeams are giving you they're giving you the wings to take you to Pepperdine and let you spread them. And as you get off to your pre-med future, we're very proud of you. And I hope you wear this one with pride. It's really something special. Next, we have the Telluride Mountain Village Homeowners Association, TMVOA. They give away $5,000. This is mostly now due to real estate transfer fees, but the Mountain Village Homeowners Association got together, and they have decided that this $5,000 award goes to the following: Roman Riebel for $500. Mike Sanchez for $500. Hannah Jarecki for $500. Elodie Prohaska for $1,500. And to CJ Horning for $2,000. So congratulations for those of you that won the TMVOA scholarship.
0: 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Here we go. Thanks for tuning in.
7: 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Jenny Page and I are the co-owners of Telluride Publishing, which produces Telluride Magazine and the San Juan Skyway Visitor Guide, as well as Telluride Local News Network, our video platform. We are happy to award this year's $1,000 scholarship to Peyton Miller, as well as two $250 awards to Lucia Young and Lily McDonald. These young women have a bright future ahead of them, and we wish them all the best.
8: Well, hello there again, Rex, Julia, and the greater Telluride community. This is Tracy Bays back again with you. I am here on behalf of the Telluride High School Scholarship Committee. What an amazing night it's been so far. The generosity of this community is always so overwhelming. And I just want to just say the biggest thank you from the bottom of our hearts here at the high school for what this community does to allow our seniors to be able to pursue their next step. I am here to present the Telluride Realty Scholarship right now to two very deserving seniors who we think are amazing. I am here to award $250 to Mr. Judah Thomas and $250 to Miss Lori Galeria. Congratulations, you guys. We know you will do amazing things. And again, thank you to Telluride Realty. Have a great night.
0: And thank you to Tracy Bays.
1: I know, right? I can't get enough of that Tracy Bays.
0: I would do so many things for that woman.
1: I love it. Tracy, you're awesome. Keep being you. Next, we have the Telluride Rotary. They are so incredible. Recently, Miss Jenny Ward and I sat in. Shout out to Jenny Ward. She sat in with me on this Rotary Scholarship Committee. These guys are so thoughtful in the way that they go about doing their awards. And I'm going to head on over to Lauren. Let's give her the mic and let her run with it.
0: All right.
1: Here's a big one.
0: You are tuned into KOTO Telluride and KOOK Ridgeway. It's scholarship night.
9: Good evening. I'm Lauren Bloomsma, presenting on behalf of the Telluride Rotary Club, and we're so very proud to award $23,000 in scholarships this year, plus an additional $500 for our Service Above Self awards. This year, our scholarships include two new John Hopkins Fine Arts scholarships, per a bequest of the late Telluride Rotary Club member and artist John Hopkins. The two $4,000 John Hopkins Fine Arts Scholarships are awarded with recommendations from the Telluride High School Administration to Winter Jacobson and Hannah Jarecki. Winter Jacobson's previous summer experiences at Parsons The New School, Cooper Union, and Pratt Institute working with graphic design, illustration, painting, and sculpture, as well as his fellowship locally at the AHA School, led to Winter's desire to attend the University of Oregon to pursue a degree in fine arts with a minor in historical preservation. Hannah Jarecki will be exploring multiple interests through the Exploratory Studies program at Colorado State University this fall. She's excited to pursue a degree in emergency management and continue her passion for art, solidified through the AHA Teen Art Fellowship, by working in CSU's comprehensive program with metalsmithing, sculpture, ceramics, and drawing. The $500 John Macedic Athletic Scholarship, named after former mayor and longtime Rotarian John Macedic, is awarded to Madeline McNamara, pursuing a pre-law degree at Colgate University. Madeline balanced academics and athletics, lettering 4 years in basketball and receiving four Colorado High School Athletic Association Academic All-State Awards. Madeline says her involvement in sports and volunteerism have shaped her values and provided her a way to explore her passions. The $1,000 Endeavor Scholarship, providing tuition assistance to a student pursuing a vocational or trade program, is awarded to Tatiana Gaviota Ramos, whose participation in the minor school program had her working locally with Dr. Heather Linder at Telluride Whole Health. Her experience with Dr. Linder has inspired her to pursue a certified nursing assistant certificate at Santa Barbara City College this fall. Next up are the Telluride Rotary Club academic scholarships awarded based on merit and need to those students exemplifying Rotarian values. The largest $5,000 scholarship is awarded to Caitlin McKillop. Despite her extensive extracurricular activities, her competing as a club ski racer and freeride athlete, and her incredible volunteerism locally and internationally, Caitlin graduates summa cum laude with Latin honors. Caitlin will be pursuing a psychology degree at the University of Oregon and sees herself eventually pursuing a career in occupational or physical therapy. Two $2,000 scholarships are awarded to Zephyr Basham and Abigail Vidal. Zephyr Basham's participation in the minors school allowed him to work for Telluride Ski and Golf Company in several different capacities, including lift operations and lift maintenance, and sparked his interest in business management. Zephyr plans to attend Montana State University to pursue his degree with the possible goal of pursuing a career in ski area management. Abby is a member of both the National Honor Society and the Sociedad Honoraria Hispanica. She played goalie and captained the soccer team and also played hockey and volleyball. Having dealt with sports injuries and the rehabilitation from such injuries, Abby will be pursuing a degree in kinesiology at Colorado Mesa University and a career in physical therapy. Three $1,000 scholarships are awarded to Hugh Hatcher, Lucia Young, and Jacob Sharp. Hugh Hatcher is graduating summa cum laude with a GPA of 4.52, the highest GPA THS has ever seen. He was also an athlete, musician, and actor, and his founding of the peer-to-peer tutoring program truly exemplifies Rotary principles. Hugh will be studying engineering at Harvard University in hopes of pursuing a career in mechanical or aerospace engineering, robotics, quantitative finance, or the research and development of energy or automotive systems. Lucia Young's passion for research, specifically in neurobiology, was sparked through an internship at UC Davis Neuroscience Consortium. She'll be pursuing a biology degree at the University of California, Los Angeles. Lucia is a member of the National Honor Society and the Sociedad Honoraria Hispanica, is co-founder of the Shatter the Silence poetry reading, is a peer advocate for the San Miguel Resource Center, and has volunteered extensively both locally and internationally. Jacob Sharp was financial director of the Telluride High School AIDS Benefit Fundraiser this year, raising over $40,000 to support HIV and AIDS-related causes. He is a National Honor Society member, led the THS Knowledge Bowl team to a fourth-place finish at the state level, played lacrosse and hockey, was a Pinhead Institute intern at Harvard University, and volunteered his time at both the Telluride Food Bank and the Chinle Planting Hope Program in the Navajo Nation. Jacob says his experiences have taught him that leadership is not about recognition, but about helping others to succeed alongside him. He'll be attending CU Boulder Honors Program this fall to study chemical engineering. Three $500 scholarships are awarded to Allison Gutierrez-Sanchez, CJ Horning, and Langston Silbergelt. Allison Gutierrez's tireless work ethic while pursuing her education was an inspiration to the Rotary Scholarship Committee. She'll be attending Intellitech College to pursue a degree in cosmetology and then hopes to further her education, pursuing a degree in finance at Colorado Mesa University, with the goal of opening her own business one day. CJ Horning's interest in aerospace engineering started early with first Lego League and through Space Camp, where he launched his first rocket. CJ will be attending Georgia Tech this fall, where he believes studying aerospace engineering, computer science, and entrepreneurship at the same time will help him in his pursuit of creating something new and bringing it to market on his own sometime in the future. Langston Silbergeld has balanced his love of sports, volunteerism, and commitment to education, as demonstrated through his many awards and achievements, including 4 years on the honor roll, the seal of biliteracy in Spanish, AP Pre-Calculus Outstanding Achievement Award, Academic All-State First Team for Soccer, Lacrosse, and Basketball, the Unsung Hero Award in Basketball, and his hours volunteering as a Spanish mentor and youth coach. Langston will be attending the University of North Carolina, Chapel Hill to study business, finance, and accounting. And finally, exemplifying Rotary's motto, seniors Caitlin McKillop and Adam Seghetti are recipients of the Service Above Self Awards for 2026. These $250 prizes go directly to these two deserving students. Adam Seghetti is recognized for his willingness to share his expertise in coding with the Girls That Code Club and Lego Robotics, and for his dedication as a volunteer at the Pinhead Institute, the Angel Baskets Food Bank, and the Second Chance Animal Shelter. Adam will be attending Colorado Mesa University pursuing a degree in computer science. Caitlin McKillop is recognized for her service as a volunteer for the Rainbow Preschool, the One-to-One Mentoring Program, the Placerville Volunteer Fire Department, Telluride Adaptive Sports, and the Imogene Pass Run. As previously mentioned, Caitlin will be pursuing a psychology degree at the University of Oregon.

0: All right, Kodo listeners, 2026 grads, we are nearing the end of our evening. We have just a few more scholarships yet to go, but we're not done. We still have scholarships yet to go.
1: And we're just, we're also waiting for that phone to ring. Anyone wants to call in, drop a couple scholarships, that'd be swell. But I got to give it to Lauren. She just did such an exhaustive job of really, I mean, in her whole committee, of thoughtfully going through the Rotarians and finding the needles in the haystacks. And so congratulations to all of you, Caitlin, Adam, Zephyr, Abigail, Hugh, Lucia, Jacob, Allison, CJ, and Langston, Madeline, and Tati for gaining 2026 Rotary scholarships. That was fantastic. That was fantastic. Speaking of fantastic, Wendy Basham, another person whose heart is larger than her actual physical body, is here to announce the Telluride Talkery Scholarship.
2: Hi, this is Wendy Basham with the Telluride Talkery. Every year for decades, the Talkery has awarded a high school senior with a scholarship. This year, we would like to gift $1,000 to Hannah Jarecki. Hannah, your family has always held a special place in my heart. It has been amazing to watch you grow up. I appreciate your beautiful smile, your positive attitude, and your work ethic. Good luck next year at CSU. We are so proud of you.
3: Hello and good evening. This is Sutton Schuler, president of the Telluride Volunteer Fire Department, and I am proud to announce the recipients of our 2026 TVFD scholarship, recognizing students who exemplify leadership, service, and dedication to community. Liam Intman will receive a one-time gift of $3,000 for his innovation, entrepreneurial spirit, and meaningful contributions not only to the Telluride community, but TVFD. Emmy Kuntz was awarded a one-time gift of $2,000 for her exceptional community involvement, leadership, and dedication to service through athletics, volunteerism, and youth mentorship. Caitlin McKillop was awarded the department's premier scholarship of $20,000 distributed over 4 years in recognition of her outstanding academic achievement, leadership, and commitment to service. The department congratulates these deserving recipients and looks forward to all they will accomplish in the years ahead.
4: Hello, everyone. This is Ray from the True North Youth Program. I've got a couple of awards to announce, but first I'd like to extend my sincere thanks to Rex Librand and Jenny Ward for their efforts in preparing the Telluride seniors for what's coming next. I'd also like to offer a heartfelt congratulations to Civics and AVID teacher Kelly Boykin on her retirement. We will miss you. If you don't know, True North Youth Program is a regional nonprofit serving teens through both in-school and out-of-school programming. Everything we do is offered free of charge to students in grades 7 through 12 in the Telluride, Norwood, and Nucla school districts, as well as to homeschool students throughout the San Miguel watershed. Each year, True North presents senior recognition awards in the amount of $250 to graduating seniors who have participated in our programs and shown dedication and leadership in and out of the classroom. So please join me in congratulating this year's recipients. We have Estrella Perez, Chris Matamoros, Violet Fallon, and Eden Rifai. In addition, we are proud to award the True North In-House Scholarship in the amount of $10,000, which has been made possible through the generous support of the Day family, as well as Rose Goodfeld and Peter Edwards. This scholarship is awarded to a student who has consistently gone above and beyond as a tutor in our after-school base camp program. In her scholarship application, she wrote, "Participating in True North's programs has allowed me to foster a better relationship with my community and develop my skills. Thanks to True North, I was able to strengthen my teaching skills in math and language and connect with other students more confidently. With the experience of working as a tutor in a more formal setting, I will be able to use those skills in college to build meaningful relationships and continue serving my community." So please join me in congratulating Ariana Galindo Roca, the recipient of this year's True North Scholarship. Finally, thank you, Coto Community Radio, for hosting this year's awards ceremony, and congratulations to the class of 2026.
0: Yes, congratulations to the class of 2026, and congrats to Estrella, Chris, Violet, Eden, and Ariana, as well as Caitlin, Liam, Emmy, and Hannah. Y'all are very deserving of your scholarships.
1: Nice work.
0: All right.
1: Looks like we have two more remaining. I think one of them is going to have to be left off by Miss Jenny Ward, and then we'll head to the U of M Anderson family with Shauna May.
0: We got one before that.
1: Oh, stay my tuned. Goodness. We got Sally Puff is going to bring her A game, ladies and gentlemen. Here comes Sally Puff Courtney.
5: Good afternoon, Telluride seniors, teachers, staff, family, and friends. My name is Sally Puff Courtney, and I am presenting the scholarship designed to assist women in business. The scholarship amount is $2,500. I started my career in real estate in the Telluride community in 1977. That was indeed a long time ago. And yes, a lot has changed, but we still have a long way to go. Back then, the notion of gender equality was merely a dream. We were not treated equally, nor did we have equal pay. We have made inroads, but we still need to work hard to bring the dream of equality to fruition. We all need to make our voices heard and make them heard loud and clear. There is one young woman whose background indicates that she could be instrumental in this effort in both business and in life going forward. Her name is Emmeline Kuntz. Emmy, good luck going forward in your college career at Cal Poly. Your academic and life experience is impressive, and I am confident that you will succeed no matter where life leads you. All the best and congratulations.
2: The 221 South Oak Scholarship is given by Eliza Gavin to a student who exemplifies the very best of our school community. This $2,000 scholarship recognizes a student who is not only an excellent student, but is kind, respectful, responsible, hardworking, and an all-around positive representative of our school and community values. This year's recipient is Noah Landefeld. He consistently leads by example through his character, work ethic, and the way he treats others. Noah will be attending Dartmouth in the fall, where he plans to study engineering. Thank you, Eliza, for supporting our students, not only through the scholarship, but also through your volunteer work in our schools. Our students are so fortunate to have Eliza, a world-class chef, who takes time out of her busy schedule to come in and guest teach culinary classes in the high school. It's such a special treat for our students. Thank you so much, Eliza, and good luck, Noah. We can't wait to see what your future brings.
0: Congratulations, Noah.
1: And Miss Emmy Kuntz.
0: And we have made it to our final scholarship of the evening. This is always a really fun, a really special one. This goes out to a long hauler.
1: Yes. The long haulers have had to be here for, 12 years of schooling. This year's long hauler is a real long hauler. So there's some history here, and there's no one better to launch into the history of the Eula Mae Anderson Long Haul Award than Shauna Mae Anderson. So let's give it over to Miss Shauna Mae.
6: Hello, class of 2026. My name is Shauna Mae Peterson, and I'll be presenting the Eula Mae Anderson Long Haul Scholarship on behalf of my family. Eula Mae was born and raised in Telluride and graduated from THS in 1954. This award goes to a student that completed K-12 in Telluride, just like my grandma. This year's recipient is extra special. To date, I believe this is our longest haul recipient ever, because not only does this recipient have a personal legacy in Telluride, but our family share a 100-year, multi-generational legacy in this Fox Canyon together. I love to imagine our great-grandfathers working together in the Iditarod mine. My great-grandpa, Rudy Anderson, which was Eula's dad, was an assayer, and the recipient's great-grandfather was just 15 years old unloading the ore buckets from the aerial trams. Our aunts and uncles raced down the mountain together, and our cousins played in the THS soccer team. I know that tenacious miner spirit has been galvanized in this year's recipient. We are honored to announce this year's recipient of the Eula May Long Haul Scholarship is Lillian Mahoney. Make us proud and go Miners.
0: Oh my God, it's going to make me cry. That is incredible.
1: That is so good. 100 years. Wow. The grandparents play. Oh my gosh, that's so good. Thank you, Shaname. I appreciate you being willing to come out and share your history. It was so great. Last year, she came into the school and showed me all these pictures going back into the 50s. And like, oh, and that was my great-grandmother's cousin's sister's friend. Like, it was really crazy to have that kind of close-knit community all the way back hundreds of years is pretty remarkable, you know. Well, ladies and gentlemen, that brings us to the end of our program. I know this year, I don't know, there's 70 something lines on my spreadsheet. I hazard to guess how much we've totally raised this year. What do you think there, Julia? Have you been keeping a tab on this the whole time?
0: I've been marking numbers.
1: Yeah?
0: Doing the addition.
1: You got your abacus out. And
0: yeah, exactly.
1: Well, what'd you come up with?
0: I
1: know Miss Kimball said over half a million.
0: Miss Kimball said over half a million, and I'm gonna jump that even a little bit higher.
1: Whoa.
0: I think this year, the members of the community gave out over $700,000 to the graduating class of 2026.
1: Yay! Congratulations, community Telluride. This is some of what makes, some of the glue that makes us special, some of what keeps us here, binds us together as a community. It's we reinforce every year, and all of you that have won scholarships this year, remember, you know, like Dylan Cooney, he's paying it forward, you know, is coming back and reinvesting in his community. We would love to have you back again. Isabel, I hope that you one day get to become, Isabel Morgan's going off to University of Arkansas to be a teacher. I hope she comes back to teach in Telluride School District. I really would love to see you guys come back and keep Telluride as special as it is. For sure. $700,000, that's really remarkable. So congratulations to all of you, and thank you, donors, for bearing with me for my phone calls and my emails and all of the harassments that I've had to send this year. For sure. Again, I want to thank my predecessor, Karen Lavender, for having this program up and thriving, as well as my colleague in arms, Miss Jenny Ward, for helping me through thick and thin through the last few years, as well as Sarah Kimball, running a tight ship. And really, we have a really great product. Our kids are getting into fantastic schools, the best in the world. 90-something percent of our kids have applied and been accepted to, you know, four-year colleges. I could go on with stats all day. It's been a banner successful year. This is a fantastic class. I'm proud to be your college counselor, and thank you so much. And Julia, for what you do, the endurance that you have with me through all of this, all of my spreadsheets and broken links and everything else, I just really appreciate you, your spirit, and your drive to say, no, we're going to keep it mid-May, no matter if you want to move it to the middle of July.
0: We are going to do it.
1: Yeah. Thank you so much for making this a success.
0: Well, it is our pleasure. Thank you, Rex, for being here and captaining this ship. Thank you to everybody who tuned in. Congratulations to all our graduating seniors. We're so proud of you. And we'll be back. We'll be back next year with Scholarship Night 2027.
1: Oh, yeah. Look forward to it.
0: Thanks for tuning in.

Well, as Julia told you, you are tuned into KOTO in Telluride. And what a great show. I mean, great showing of support for our high school graduates. I mean, $700,000. Oh my goodness, how can that happen? You know, it's just unbelievable. What was I going to say? Oh yeah, I wanted to tell you some thoughts I had this morning. Actually, it came out of sitting at the Butcher and Baker next to Alex, and she said something that kind of sparked in me. You know, it's like, Well, out of that conversation came tonight's theme, which is simple. Don't slug it out. Hug it out. Yes, hug it out. I know. That sounds like something you'd see on a bumper sticker on the back of a Subaru parked outside the yoga studio with a dog in the back seat. But honestly, it might be the best advice we've got. Because these days, everybody seems to be ready to slug it out. Someone cuts you off in the traffic, slug it out. Someone has a different opinion, slug it out. Family disagreement, oh boy, if you know my story, now we're really ready to slug it out. And I get it, life can poke at us. People can push our buttons. Sometimes they don't just push the button, they lean on it like someone trying to get to the Gonda station through the elevator, and they're just pushing on that button. But what if, just for tonight, we're trying something different? What if instead of defending ourselves so hard, we soften a little? What if the person across us isn't actually the enemy? What if they're just tired, scared, confused, or carrying something heavy that we just can't see? Now, I'm not saying we roll over. I'm not saying we abandon truth and boundaries or common sense. I'm saying there's a difference between standing strong and swinging wild. There's a difference between telling the truth and throwing a punch with your words. Sometimes the bravest thing you can do is not fire back. Sometimes the strongest move is taking a breath. Sometimes the real victory is keeping your heart open when your ego wants to put on the boxing gloves. Because deep down, most of us don't want to fight. We want to be seen. We want to be heard. We want to know we matter. We want to know we're loved. So tonight, when the music comes on, which is going to happen real soon, let's remember, you don't have to win every argument. You don't have to prove every point. You don't have to slug it out with the world. Maybe just smile. Maybe dance a little. I hope you do. Maybe forgive somebody, even if it's only in the inside of your heart. And when life comes to you swinging, don't slug it out, hug it out. Thanks, Alex. That was a great idea. I know we're going to do this. Oh, I know. Somebody did that.

Oh, yeah. I do love y'all. This is Rock and Rob, your Rocky Mountain Rock and Roll Rasputin. A few more love songs, because that is it. Don't slug it out, hug it out.

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United takes his time. 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And you know what I'm talking about. Just let me know if you wanna go to that home out on the range. They got a lot of nice girls.

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We're talking Kodo, that's a K-O and a T-O in To Hell Your Eye.

0: Good evening, Telluride. DJ Rick, Frequency Fusions, and Telluride in the studio now. Bob saying goodnight to us. Bob, do you have a good time in the studio?
1: Oh, yeah.
0: Bob always has a good time in the studio. Time together's going. Not sure what we're going to play. We're going to go all over. I think we're going to do some Spanish rock tonight. A lot of that. And we'll see where the night takes us. Night is young. It is 9.03 p.m. Buenas noches, Telluride. DJ Rick, Fusión de Frecuencias en Telluride. Empezamos el show. A ver dónde nos lleva la noche. 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So while I get ready, I'm just going to play a little bit of what Bob was playing here. Here we go.

0: Good evening, Telluride, Telluride, DJ Rick, Frequency Fusions and Telluride, 9:13 p.m., 49.3 degrees outside. I got people in the studio. I've got a special guest, Mr. Oswaldo Mara. How you doing, buddy?
1: Doing well.
0: Look at that radio voice, huh? Jesus. Some of the music we're playing tonight, actually, Oswaldo is introducing to me so that I don't continue playing the same songs, he says. No, I'm kidding. No, but he is showing me some new songs. We're playing some Spanish rock songs. Some I know, some I haven't heard before, but we were playing some music over the weekend, and I enjoyed the playlist. My wife is back in the studio. Welcome back, babe.
2: Finally.
0: How are you doing?
2: Good.
0: Yeah? Did you miss the studio? You've abandoned me for the last couple shows.
2: I know.
0: Buenas noches, Telluride. DJ Rick, Fusión de Frecuencias en Telluride. 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
1: Buenas noches con todos. 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
0: Ah, mira. 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I miss you when you don't come to the studio. There's no invitation needed. You are my beeper. For those of you that don't know what a beeper is, look, I'm sorry, I can't help you.
2: I was just asking for my
0: week off,
2: so finally I got a day off.
0: Oh, my gosh. Anyway, it's going to be a fun Tuesday. It's gorgeous weather. We got about... 10 feet of snow the last couple days. It was interesting.
2: I know. But it's good for the summer.
0: It's great for the summer. I mean, we could use the humidity. Para evitar los fuegos en el verano, necesitamos nieve, necesitamos más lluvia. Así que, thank you, Mother Nature, for sending us some humidity.
2: Amen.
0: But on that note, we're going to continue playing some music. Let's see where the night takes us. Thanks for tuning in. Gracias por sintonizar. 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

0: Oye, me acaban de avisar mis productores aquí en el estudio, also known as my buddy Oswaldo and my wife, Madeline, that we have people tuned in from all over the world. We'll start with my own sister, tuned in from Hollywood, Florida, and Pembroke Pines, Florida. Hello, sis. Thanks for tuning in. We love you. Oswaldo, you have some people tuned in, too. Who do you have tuned in?
1: Friends from Quito, Ecuador, and San Jose, Costa Rica.
0: Saludos a todos, all the way from Costa Rica. That may be a first. I mean, we've had people in Austria tune in, but Costa Rica, I think this may be a first. Or maybe someone was on vacation, I don't know. Pero gracias por sintonizar. Un abrazo, los queremos. Thank you for tuning in. We love you. Here we go.

If you didn't know it, you needed a little mana in your life. That was Mana. We're going to switch it up again, continuing with some of the songs that Oswaldo is sharing with me. Thanks for tuning in. DJ Rick, Frequency Fusions, and Telluride. Gracias por sintonizar. Lo aprecio mucho. Seguimos.

0: Well, Telluride, if you didn't know, you were tuned in to DJ Rick, Frequency Fusions and Telluride here at KOTO Radio, KOOK Ridgeway, 91.7, 89.3, 105.3, 100.3, 90.3. I mean, a lot of dials. And at KOTO.org, text your friends. If you're tuned in, send me a text. Let me know you're online. I know, you know who's online?
1: Who's online?
0: Ryan Burke.
1: Woohoo!
0: Longtime local.
1: Yes.
0: Dear friend.
1: From Arizona.
0: From Arizona. Whose birthday is tomorrow, I'm learning.
1: Woo!
0: Happy birthday to
1: Happy
0: you.
1: Happy birthday. Feliz cumpleaños.
0: Yeah, Ryan's finally what? I think he's finally about 27.
1: No, he's in his 30s now.
0: Oh, don't. You're not supposed to disclose his age.
1: But you guys don't care.
0: Oh, my gosh.
1: We're the one that keep hiding.
0: Anyway, happy birthday, buddy. Thanks for your friendship, really. Thanks for all you do for the community.
1: Sorry that you have to work tomorrow.
0: Listen, we're all poor, so we just got to work.
1: I know, accountants.
0: Buenas noches, Telluride. 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Es buena persona.
1: Sí.
0: Ya te lo presentamos a ti, Osvaldo. At some point. What else is going on in town?
1: Well, we're going to have a hackathon.
0: When's that happening?
1: That is happening on May 31st.
0: Okay.
1: At the Oak Street.
0: Okay.
1: Plaza.
0: Okay. Who's hosting the hackathon?
1: It's going to be at 11 a.m. And it's Telluride Rotary.
0: Okay. That's hosting it. And did you? How do you know about this?
1: Because I'm part of it.
0: You're part of the Rotary.
1: Yes.
0: Okay. Did you participate last year?
1: I did.
0: Because I think I saw some pictures.
1: Yes.
0: You're very photogenic,
1: so
0: this
1: come over.
0: Wife of mine. You're blushing now.
1: Yeah.
0: Nice.
1: Let me give more information, so please join us. We're going to have some free snacks. And the main purpose is for you to come and have fun. But at the same time, we're going to have some donations for... No donations, but you can make donations to all these nonprofits.
0: Okay.
1: And then.
0: Like, are there gonna be QR codes in there for people to scan and?
1: I think so.
0: Make donations and stuff.
1: Yes.
0: So come over,
1: please
0: join the hackathon.
1: If you have any questions.
0: Where's the hackathon? Where do you guys go?
1: It's you make it, babe.
0: Okay. You make your own route.
1: Yes.
0: Oh, I didn't realize that.
1: But you have to track it.
0: Oh,
1: and I
0: okay.
1: Have my good friend here as well, though, that he knows. Everything about
0: and so my hike is from like the Madeline to the market and back.
1: What is the name of the app?
2: Strava will keep.
0: Oh yeah, Strava's a cool app actually. Yes. I don't think we're commercial free, so I'm not promoting it.
1: But this is for the event for the hackathon.
0: But yeah, hike-a-thon. But you could download that app actually as well to put me onto it. It's kind of cool. It tracks your hike and it actually tracks it 3D with the satellite imagery. It's very cool. But before Ryan departs, I am going to play his song because we are here to please our listeners.
1: Yes.
0: So, Ryan, my friend, this is for you. Love you, buddy.
1: Everything about.
0: And so, my hike is from like the Madeline to the market and back.
1: What is the name of the app?
2: Strava will keep.
0: Oh, yeah. Strava's a cool app, actually. I don't think we're commercial free, so I'm not promoting it.
1: But this is for the event for the hackathon.
0: But yeah, hike-a-thon. But you could download that app actually as well to put me onto it. It's kind of cool. It tracks your hike, and it actually tracks it 3D with the satellite imagery. It's very cool. But before Ryan departs, I am going to play his song because we are here to please our listeners.
1: Yes.
0: So Ryan, my friend, this is for you.

Ryan, buddy, that was for you. Happy birthday. Thanks for all you do again. Appreciate it. What else is going on in town? Let's see. We have a town council meeting for Mountain Village coming up this Thursday. A lot of important topics to be covered. Just a friendly reminder, I am halfway there. You know, these council packets tend to be about, I think this one's 391 pages without any of the excerpts. So a lot of note-taking, a lot of reading to do before this council meeting. But tune in. Just friendly reminder, council chambers in the town of Mountain Village are currently being renovated. And so this meeting will be 100% virtual. And so if you were planning to attend in person, our most sincere apologies, as we heard your request and we're upgrading audiovisual for better listening and tuning in of anyone that attends virtually. And so as we go through that, we decided our mayor that this meeting will be 100% virtual. So please go to townofmountainvillage.com, look for the agenda, and the Zoom information is on the agenda for you to join. Hay un meeting de el Town Council de Mountain Village este jueves. My gosh, sometimes I just cannot translate. What's a friendly reminder? Un recordatorio? Mm-hmm. Un recordatorio amistoso. How about that? Un recordatorio amistoso. Que estamos renovando las oficinas donde nos reunimos para el Town Council.

0: Telluride, Telluride, Mountain Village, all our listeners all around the world. DJ Rick, Frequency Fusions and Telluride. Earlier I mentioned there is a town council meeting in Mountain Village this Thursday. If you look up the agenda, you know, one of the first topics is actually a proclamation designated May as Mental Health Awareness Month. And it's going to be read by Tri-County Health Network. You know, we live, I've said this many times, in a very, very beautiful area. But the beauty alone does not take away from mental health issues, right? And mental health issues can apply to any one of us. It depends on what period of life you're in, depends the journey you're in. You know that there's always someone there that you can talk to. Tri-County Health Network is a good organization in the destination to pick up the phone and call for help. Pick up the phone, call a friend. You know, I've said this many times as well. You know, a lot of people say, go on a hike. A hike sometimes doesn't do it, right? And a hike sometimes actually makes it worse, believe it or not. Hiking alone, sitting on a stone alone, you're staring at the beauty. And sometimes it fixes it. Sometimes it actually takes it in the opposite direction. And so don't forget that. And know that you're not alone. And please, please, please, you know, always know that there are people in this world that love you. Uno de los temas en la agenda para el Town Council en la reunión de este jueves es una proclamación para la salud mental. Y la va a leer la institución de Tri-County Health Network. El mensaje es claro, es vivimos en un lugar hermoso, precioso, pero la situación mental existe y la salud mental es importante que todos reconozcamos que sí existe y que puedes llamar a una amistad, puedes llamar a quien sea. Hay veces que salir a caminar no ayuda, hay veces que sí, pero hay veces que no. Así que, por favor, nunca se sientan solos. Anything you'd like to add to that? The mic is here.
1: Oh, it's here. Don't be afraid. There's a lot of resources out there. And you're not the only one going through it. I know you may feel that you're the only one and there's no solution, but I'm here to tell you that there is a solution. So please call. There's a great team in, what is it,
0: Tri-County Health Network.
1: Yeah, they have a great team, and that's all they do, making
0: sure
1: that
0: library,
1: you have the resources.
0: The team at the library, there's always, you know, para lo de habla hispana está CAFI, obviamente la organización de CAFI, y muchos conocen a los miembros, yo soy miembro. Pasen por la biblioteca también.
1: San Miguel Resources.
0: Hay miembros de CAFI en la biblioteca. San Miguel Resources también tiene información para...
1: Hay mucha información, mi gente. No se crean que son los únicos que están pasando por un momento difícil. 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Y sí, llamen, busquen ayuda, porque no están solos.
0: I mean, other topics on the agenda, obviously, there's going to be a financial update on the state of the financials for the town of Mountain Village. Budget, kind of where we are year to date, provided by our wonderful financial person, Lizbeth Lemley, who I adore and is doing a tremendous job. So there'll be also that. There's going to be an update from our chief of police, Chief Brody, on emergency evacuation planning and municipal disaster management. There's going to be a presentation on that. So a number of agenda topics to be covered at this town council meeting this Thursday, which will be held 100% virtually as town council chambers is being renovated.
1: I have a question.
0: Go ahead.
1: So this morning, Tuesday, the town of Telluride, they were having their town council. And is you can hear the whole town council in Coto. Like you can listen to it via Coto. Is that something that the town of Mountain Village can work
0: you know,
1: with Coto?
0: I don't know. It's a good question. I can ask Catherine, our public relations extraordinaire, and see if it's something that we do. I know that the meetings for Mountain Village Town Council are pre-recorded. I am not 100% sure if they are live on Kodo as the town of Telluride town council meetings are. And so it's a good question. Maybe I'll pose it over to Catherine.
1: Yeah.
0: Or send her an email directly. Feel free to copy me.
1: What is her email?
0: What is her email? Mine is
1: Warren.
0: Yeah, K Warren at T. What is her email?
1: TMB.
0: At TMB.
1: .org.
0: It is .org. Yeah. Jesus, I can't remember my own email. Our government is at.
1: Okay, yeah. I will be sending you an email.
0: I have too many emails at this point. But anyway, yeah, no, it's a good question. And one that we'll follow up on, because the Town of Telluride Town Council meeting is broadcasted live on Kodo. It'd be wonderful if we could do that for the town of Mountain Village as well. So, Kara, if you're listening, let's put that on the agenda. But anyway, thanks for tuning in. 10:06 p.m., 48 degrees outside. We're here maybe for another 45 minutes, and we're playing some Spanish rock. Mix in some music, see where the night takes us. Oswaldo, didn't you have another friend that tuned in, or where's he?
2: Albuquerque, New Mexico.
0: In Albuquerque, New Mexico. So where are we now? We're in Costa Rica, Albuquerque, New Mexico, Washington, D.C., Pembroke Pines, Florida.
2: Quito.
0: Quito, Ecuador. Wow. All right. We are international. Here we go.

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I don't care who you are, if you didn't jam to that song, irrespective of what language you speak, it reminded me of this song. Check it out.

I don't care who you are. If you weren't jumping up and down with that song, you know, you don't have blood in your veins. And I was going to play another song that my buddy Oswaldo recommended. But then I was like, I remembered another song that I like just as much that I just have to play. And that is a song by Ray Charles. Here we go.

0: That was another song. If it didn't have you boogieing, I don't know what else will. Seriously. Ray Charles, one of my favorite artists. I can listen to all of his songs. We're just talking about the movie. It's an old movie.
1: Yeah.
0: Jamie Foxx did it. It's a wonderful movie. If you've never watched it, it really does portray Ray Charles' life. It's phenomenal. Seguimos en Rock en Español. Gracias por sintonizar. DJ Rick, Frequency Fusions, and Telluride. Seguimos.

0: Telluride. DJ Rick, Frequency Fusions, and Telluride in the house. We've had a great time in the studio. It's about 10:36 p.m., 47.5 degrees outside. Beautiful, gorgeous, sunny day today after a lot of snow this Monday. We appreciate the humidity. Thank you, Mother Nature. Hope it continues. Are you ready for a summer season, Osvaldo?
1: Absolutely.
0: Here we go, guys. Off season's over. Hope everyone was able to take a break. Hope you recharge your batteries. We had a very unusual winter season in our destination for topics not to be discussed again, really. Let's just move on with our lives. Hoping for a better summer season. Re-energize. Here we go. A lot of guests coming to Telluride. The destination's pacing accordingly. Not much to say, really, other than let's have fun. You know, we're missing the bike park amenity, obviously, this summer. I know that the Business Advisory Committee in Mountain Village, currently formed by Alina Graez, Dan Jensen, and Peter Dupre, are working on really figuring out ways how we can work with the community vendors that have bike rentals to figure out how we provide additional ways to augment those rentals for guests to continue renting bikes. And, you know, there's plenty to do outside of the bike park to just bike around Telluride, Mountain Village. I mean, heck, you can rent bikes and go down to the Ridgeway Reservoir and really make a day trip out of it, hang out at the res. There's a lot of bike trails down there. There's a whole bike park, bike path that goes around Ridgeway Valley floor there. And there's Montrose and the water park down there. Even if you come to Telluride, you don't have to just stay in Telluride. There's Uray that you can go to and go biking around Uray. And so, you know, there's, I mean, you could bike all the way up and over. What's that pass? It's not Overpass. I forget the name of the pass. It's Tomboy. You go all over Tomboy Road to Imogene, over Imogene Pass. I mean, it's quite the bike, but you could take an e-bike, bring a couple batteries extra with you or something, and it's quite fun. So anyway, here we go. We're here for another 20 minutes or so. We're having a blast in the studio. Thanks for tuning in. Appreciate it. Live, love, and let live. Seguimos.

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Thank you for tuning in to Telluride. With this next song, we wish you a good night. It is 6 minutes to the top of the hour, to 11 p.m. Thanks for tuning in. Gracias, Telluride, por sintonizar. 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

0: I hereby declare this to be an unlawful assembly. 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
10: So do you want to go teleport somewhere else?
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0: Hi, it's Tori DeVito. In every family, small conversations can make a big impact. I grew up on tour with my parents. Kind of different, but we bonded over music just like other families do over sports, camping, or other interests. And we talked. Little everyday conversations from silly to serious that built a foundation over time. Honest conversations, like when my dad shared his experiences as an alcoholic.
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Don't shine where I'm from. It's just a dog, dog life. Where I'm from, it. I'm from the slums. The sun don't shine where I'm from. It's just a dog, dog life. Where I'm from, it. I'm from the slums. The sun don't shine where I'm from. It's just a dog, dog life. Where I'm from, it. I'm from the slums. The sun don't shine where I'm from. It's just a dog, dog life. Where I'm from, it. I'm from the slums. The sun don't shine where I'm from. It's just a dog, dog life. Where I'm from, it. From the slums, kids study killing kids where I'm from, so they rather die than live where I'm from. It's just the life where I'm from. I hate creeping on that pipe just because you living life. That's what make you live it right. Just because you getting money, that don't make you spend it right. So I gotta live my life, cause my life might end tonight. I feel like living is a crime, cause ain't no justice for it later. Ain't no way you dodging death, you would take it now or later. And my main priority is study chasing out the paper. I ain't focused on no hater, and it pours when it's raining. And they study killing kids, cause they don't really feel like aiming. Like they study trying to change it, but I don't see nothing changing. If I feel like nothing's changing, what am I supposed to do? If I can see that nothing change, I swear I know y'all see it too. And they better see it through. Kids rather stand on blockers, they don't wanna be in school. Black kids does this the most, it's why they label what's

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And my traumas, I'm trying to let go. But what you expect from young black males surviving and growing up in the ghetto? It's a whole lot of challenges. I was birthed in a family full of magicians. That's the reason I'm so talented. I feel something, it can't be right. Cause I cannot disrespect that woman, but it was a woman that gave me life. And she did her best with me, you see, she raised me right. She gone first, she was never second. I get down on my knees and I thank God for the life I had manifested.

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We can change things, we can even move mountains, we gotta come together. 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They get more than what you can hear with the ear and see with the physical eye. 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I know they can't pay me the rules. It's a different style, it's a different time. Welcome to the generation of blues.

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I'm from the slums. From the slums. From the slums. From the slums. From the slums. From the slums.

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Greyhounds, T-Birds, and the break. Good morning. It's Ground Control Radio right here at KOTO-FM and KOOK-FM. Hope your week has been well so far. Happy hump day and good morning. I'm just fresh back from St. Augustine to see J.J. Gray and Mofro on a special show they had out there for their brand new record album they're coming out with. We recorded it live with them. It's coming out pretty quick. We'll have it on the air as soon as it gets out there, man.

Chicago. Chicago. So Mrs. Circles and I were invited to Ponte Vedra down in St. Augustine to go see a special show, a VIP show for J.J. Gray and Mofro for the recording of their new live album that's going to come out. And then, of course, we went and saw the show again at the St. Augustine Amphitheater. What a great venue that is. St. Augustine, incredibly historic place. Oldest city in the United States of America. We had a great time. This show is kind of dedicated to that trip and all the good stuff that went down there. So anyway, 610 right now, 41 degrees. Here you go.

all about home, man. You know, that's why we're all, where we're all headed, where we want to be, wherever it may be. I was born and raised in Florida, just across the line, an imaginary line between there and here. But it's all about having them places where you can just feel it. You can feel something come through, something shining through, something that takes you away from the world of problems, the world of worry, the world of care, you know. And for me, that little place is a place called Lock Lusa, right there between Gainesville and Ocala, Florida. A place where you can leave all the bullshit behind for just a few minutes, you know. Get in a boat, maybe. Sit on the bank, whatever you want to do. Watch the sun set on the other side of the lake. Take your boat out there, drop a hook over the side, maybe. You don't even care if it's baited at that point, man. Maybe get an ice-cold beverage of choice. And forget about all the stuff that you got to deal with when you leave there. When you find that place, you hold on to it, you know. And somebody told me, well, you just go there to escape reality. And then I thought about it for a minute. It was like, well, maybe I do go there to escape reality. But then I thought a little longer and I was like, no. Hoss, you got it backwards. I go there to get to reality and get away from all these problems that I invent. So long live places like Lock Lusa. If you got it, you hold it and feel it every chance you get. This is a little song, a tribute to a place near where I live. May it stand like it is for as long as I'm alive and as long as it can, man. Hopefully nobody will ever tear it down and put up a condominium. So. I don't think so. Nobody wants to live that far out. Yet. Yeah.

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0: She's on my mind.
1: Uh-huh. That was a live performance off of J.J. Gray's live album, Brighter Days, from 2011. He's coming out with a brand new one here pretty quick. 6:22 right now. I got some Mo with St. Augustine. Good times ahead. I haven't looked at the weather yet, but I'll have some of that coming up here pretty quick.

Yeah. So, I got the weather rumor for you right here. They are saying we're going to have a high of 53 with a chance of snow. Rain, all that stuff, man. Precipitation going to clear out tonight, be nice tomorrow morning. And then another chance of snow on Thursday. And that looks like it's going to, instead of the monsoon rain, we're just having the monsoon snow thing in the afternoon until Saturday. Highs up near the 60s, lows right down around freezing. Here you go. Tiki bar, baby.

Big Bad Voodoo Daddy. They were one of the openers for J.J. Gray at the St. Augustine Amp. These guys were an opener as well.

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It'd be like, is that you too?

0: John, it does make a difference. Whether we're naked or not. To the rest of us, it makes a difference. How about this one where the guy breaks up with his girlfriend, Lorraine? You know it?
1: Well, I can see clearly now Lorraine is gone. It's gonna be a bright, bright, no Lorraine day.
0: But when you're a kid, you know, you don't think about the words. You're just kind of, you know, imitating the sounds. And so we get songs like
1: Banana Woman, Banana Woman to me.
0: She had a smushy face.
1: Banana Woman.
0: And we all do it. We all sing songs where we don't know. Who knows the words to this song for real?
1: Blinded by the light, wrapped up like a douche, revolutionary light. Blinded by the light.
0: And it's still happening. My nephew's older now, and he's in the back seat and singing this song, and he had it right all the way to the end, and then he skids out.
1: She's up all night to the sun. I'm up all night to get some. She's up all night for good fun. I'm up all Mexican lucky. I'm up all Mexican lucky.
0: Yeah, I don't know either. It's same kid that wanted to win the spelling bean. Enough said, right?

We're going to go from some fairly recent music from the Reckoners right there from 2025 to some fairly old music from Wilson Pickett, man. It's Ground Control Radio right here at KOTO FM and KOOK. Just about a quarter to seven right now. 42 degrees. Cheers.

Otis Redding. I was sitting on the dock of the bay, but I was watching the tide come in. Pretty cool. Flamingos. Egrets. 6:57 right now. NPR News is coming up, and I'll be back after that. You're in tune with Ground Control Radio right here at KOTO-FM at 917-893-105.3-100.3. Down in Ridgeway at KOOK at 90.3. And, of course, if you're on the Internet, you're doing it, baby. Right there at KOTO.org. Yeah. I'll catch you after the news.

0: NPR News in Washington. I'm Corva Coleman. To mark Cuban Independence Day, Secretary of State Marco Rubio issued a Spanish-language message to the Cuban people. NPR's Eder Peralta reports it comes as the U.S. ratchets up pressure against the government.
1: Secretary of State Marco Rubio says Cuba is suffering not because of a U.S. blockade, but because their government has placed the good of a few insiders ahead of the good of the Cuban people. Rubio said the only thing in the way of a better future for Cuba is the people who control their country. If owning your own business and having the right to vote is possible outside Cuba, he said, why is it not possible for you inside Cuba? Rubio spoke as the Justice Department prepared to announce an indictment against former Cuban President Raul Castro. Cuba has said the U.S. is simply trying to justify an illegal and inhumane military intervention against Cuba. Eder Peralta, NPR News, Miami.
0: President Trump says he was an hour away from making a decision to launch new strikes against Iran. He says he called them off. NPR's Franco Ordonez reports Trump says he's giving Iran a couple of days or maybe a week to reach a new deal with the U.S.
2: He said he delayed the strikes because of, quote, serious negotiations happening with Iran. Now, J.D. Vance, the vice president, he later expanded on Trump's remarks, but he also kind of gave a slightly different characterization of the prospects. But Vance did say there were two pathways for Iran: continue to negotiate or restart the military campaign.
0: NPR's Franco Ordonez reporting. Results are coming in from primary elections in six states yesterday. One of the most closely watched was a battle for a single congressional seat in Kentucky. NPR's Domenico Montanaro reports President Trump played a key role in this race.
3: Trump is on something of a revenge tour. The latest casualty, Congressman Thomas Massie of Kentucky. He lost to a Trump-backed challenger by about 10 points Tuesday night, and he saw tens of millions of dollars spent against him. In fact, it was the most expensive House primary in history, with $33 million spent on TV ads. Massie was a thorn in Trump's side, helping force the release of millions of pages of the Epstein files, for example. Now he joins a list of perceived political enemies that Trump has gone after, often successfully, in GOP primaries. But while Trump has proven his strength with the Republican base, general elections are a different story, and that'll likely put Republican candidates in swing districts in tough positions this fall. Domenico Montanaro, NPR News, Washington.
0: President Trump has made an endorsement in the Texas Republican runoff election for the U.S. Senate. Incumbent John Cornyn is seeking re-election. Trump has decided to back his challenger, Texas Attorney General Ken Paxton. Many U.S. GOP senators are backing Cornyn. Trump's endorsement could help Paxton win the primary runoff, but could make it more difficult for Republicans to fend off a Democratic challenger. This is NPR. A $50 billion federal fund for rural America promises to improve the way health care is delivered across the country. Residents of one rural community say they know exactly how they could use this money. Sarah Jane Tribble with our partner KFF Health News has more from North Carolina.
4: When Martin General Hospital in eastern North Carolina closed abruptly in 2023, it left a county of about 22,000 residents with no hospital and no highly trained paramedics. Deborah Pierce lost her brother, who died at home from a heart attack. He was 50 years old.
5: The sad thing is we'll never know if he could have been saved that night or not, because we don't have a higher level of care in this county.
4: The Trump administration's $50 billion fund to support rural health care has limits on how much can be spent on hospital construction and expansion. It can be used to improve emergency services, but local officials say they aren't counting on the federal money to reopen their hospital.
0: That was Sarah Jane Tribble with our partner KFF Health News. The head of the World Health Organization says the spread of the Ebola virus strain known as Bundibugyo is a public health emergency of international concern. But the WHO's Dr. Tedros Adhanom Ghebreyesus says this is not a pandemic emergency. The Ebola outbreak is concentrated in the Eastern Democratic Republic of Congo and parts of Uganda. The WHO says at least 139 deaths are suspected to be because of the Ebola strain. There are now 600 suspected cases. Tedros warns that number is expected to grow. This is NPR.
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0: It's Morning Edition from NPR News. May Martinez in Culver City, California.
1: And I'm Leila Fadel in Washington, D.C. Good morning. Kentucky Congressman Thomas Massey is the latest Republican lawmaker to lose his seat for crossing President Trump.
0: Yeah, the race was another display of the president's hold on Republican voters. Massey lost his primary to Trump-backed candidate Ed Gowrein by nearly 10 percentage points last night. That was just one race among six states that held elections Tuesday, the busiest primary day of the midterms. Democrats in Georgia and other states continue to see large voter turnout, which could be a good sign for them in November's midterm elections.
1: NPR's Stephen Fowler stayed up late last night to watch these results and joins us here early this morning. Good morning, Stephen.
2: Good morning.
1: I imagine you have not slept. Did Massey lose because he went against some of Trump's policies?
2: Yes and no. I mean, Thomas Massey clashed with Trump over the Epstein files. He actually led to the release of the files. He clashed with Trump over the Iran war and foreign conflicts. He opposed Trump's One Big Beautiful Bill. So Trump did back a challenger, former Navy SEAL officer Ed Gowrein. And what's the latest example of Trump taking out anyone who isn't 100% loyal in the last year or so? The last time an incumbent lost was Saturday with Louisiana Senator Bill Cassidy, but Massey kept it close. I will also note that yesterday, Trump endorsed Texas Attorney General Ken Paxton to oust incumbent Senator John Cornyn ahead of next Tuesday's runoff. You're already hearing some Republicans there fret if Paxton wins because polls indicate his victory would make the general election race more competitive, especially in what's shaping up to be a wave year for Democrats.
1: So let's move to another state with competitive races, Georgia. Tell us how the high-profile contest there went down.
2: Several of them still won't be decided for another month because of runoffs, like the very, very expensive governor contest where billionaire healthcare executive Rick Jackson narrowly trailed Trump-backed Lieutenant Governor Burt Jones on the Republican side. You also have Congressman Mike Collins going to a runoff against Derek Dooley, the candidate backed by Governor Brian Kemp. That's for the Republican U.S. Senate nomination to face off against incumbent Democrat John Ossoff. There was a bit of a surprise as a late-breaking push to elect Democratic-aligned candidates to the state Supreme Court saw both incumbents appointed by Republicans win, though one of them more narrowly than the other.
1: And what are your big takeaways from the results in these races?
2: Well, mainly a sign that Georgia's court races aren't as politicized as a state like, say, Wisconsin, and that the disparity could stem from voters picking one candidate who seemed more Democratic-coded in the technically nonpartisan race. Also, former Atlanta Mayor Keisha Lance Bottoms winning the Democratic governor's nod, even with some of the baggage from her one term in office, also says a lot about the primary electorate's thoughts. Big takeaway, though, Democratic enthusiasm. Overall, in Georgia, Democrats accounted for 53% of the vote compared to 45% for Republicans. That gap is going to be something to watch when looking at these key races in November.
1: Now, several other states held primaries yesterday. What are some of the highlights there?
2: Well, Alabama's governor's race will be between current U.S. Senator Tommy Tuberville, a Republican, against former U.S. Senator Doug Jones, a Democrat. Several of those U.S. House primaries in Alabama won't count, and there'll be a special election in a few months where the state is reverting some districts to old lines more favorable to Republicans. That's because of last month's Supreme Court ruling gutting part of the Voting Rights Act. In Pennsylvania, several key matchups are set as polls there suggest three Republican-held districts are basically toss-ups. And in many races around the country and up and down the ballot, the general election was basically yesterday since there's so many uncontested elections and safe seats.
1: That's NPR's Stephen Fowler in Atlanta. Thank you, Stephen.
2: Thank you.
0: Join us to break down last night's results and the part President Trump played is Jonah Goldberg. He is editor-in-chief of the conservative publication The Dispatch, and he's a senior fellow at the American Enterprise Institute. Jonah, I was just thinking how some of these primaries feel like a March Madness bracket to see which one advances to the next round. It seems pretty clear, though, that President Trump's grip on the Republican Party is pretty ironclad, though.
3: No, it definitely does. Instead of March Madness, I kind of think of that scene from The Dark Knight where the Joker breaks the pool cue and says, we're going to have tryouts. Because he's forcing various Republicans to fight to the death just to prove their loyalty to him. And I think that, one of the things to keep in mind here is that Trump is losing political clout in the country with the median voter, right? He's unpopular. He's remarkably unpopular. He's losing support among Republicans. I mean, he's not, the median Republican still says they support him, though not on the economy. But he still has an outsized amount of support among Republicans willing to turn out for a primary. And that has always been his superpower, is the ability to pick people off in primaries, because the threat with all of the incumbency and gerrymandering and polarization in this country, the threat to reelection in very red places and very blue places is in the primary. Like, if you get the nomination, you're going to win. If John Cornyn had gotten the nomination in Texas, he would have won. If Massey had won in Kentucky, he would have won the general election, because these are very safe seats. And that's how Trump enforces discipline, is by threatening you at your only vulnerable spot, which is in primaries.
0: And any one of the candidates that got Trump's support, I mean, they're almost a lock at this point, aren't they?
3: Yeah, I mean, I bet you there's some testable propositions in some purplish places, but for the most part, yes. And again, it's not because Trump is wildly popular. It's just that if you have enough clout among the primary electorate, which is a very, very small part of the actual American electorate. I mean, one of the things that the political scientists will tell you is that a lot of primary voters, that the results of primaries are actually not very democratic. It's one of the reasons why we have more independents in this country than ever before. It's because the primaries produce candidates that are appealing to a very slim slice of the electorate, of the real base of the party. And then the normal voter is like, I hate these choices, and they don't want to align with either party. And so now independents outnumber both Republicans and Democrats, precisely because the primary system is messing things up so much.
0: Yeah, and despite the war in Iran, the economic situation, gas prices increasing, I mean, this continued support of Trump candidates, what does that say about a GOP voter right now?
3: Well, I mean, I think there are a lot of GOP voters who say that they support Trump because they, you know, they don't want to give in to the critics and all of that. Where Trump has gotten, I'd say the original sin of his second term politically has been they came out of the gate assuming that the marginal voter who was torn in the 2024 election between Kamala Harris and Donald Trump was full on MAGA. You know, the Hispanic voter in southern Texas who voted Republican for the first time, the young African-American man in Ohio who voted Republican for the first time, when in fact, most of those voters, those majority making voters in those seven swing states, they were voting out of nostalgia for the pre-COVID economy of Trump's first term. And then Trump comes out of the gate with, you know, with the mass deportation stuff and Doge and all of these things. And these voters are like, this isn't what I voted for. Bring me the economy that I voted for. And that's why he's gotten into so much trouble, I think.
0: One more thing quickly. For the Republicans in Congress that weren't on the block this time around, what do you think that these results will mean for them if they want to oppose Trump in any way?
3: Oh, it's tough, right? By endorsing Paxton in Texas, Senate Republicans are furious. And by throwing Cassidy, the senator from Louisiana, under the bus, they're furious. So you actually can see more revolts.
0: Jonah Goldberg, editor-in-chief of The Dispatch. Jonah, thanks.
3: Thank you.
1: The IRS won't investigate the past tax returns of President Trump, his family, or his businesses. That's part of a settlement signed by acting Attorney General Todd Blanche, ending a lawsuit brought by the president against his own government. Blanche spent much of a Senate hearing Tuesday defending that settlement and its creation of a fund to pay people who claimed they were targets of politicized prosecutions. NPR's Ryan Lucas reports.
4: The nearly $1.8 billion pot of taxpayer money, dubbed the Anti-Weaponization Fund by the Justice Department, was created as part of a settlement agreement with President Trump, who in return dropped his lawsuit against the IRS over the leak of his tax returns. Democrats had blunt words for Blanche about the arrangement. Here's Maryland Senator Chris Van Hollen.
5: Mr. Attorney General, this is an outrageous, unprecedented slush fund that you set up.
4: And Washington Senator Patty Murray.
6: This is corruption that has never been more blatant or more bright spent. What is happening is you write the check, Trump and his cronies cash it, American taxpayers who are already being whacked with high prices are going to foot the bill.
4: Under the agreement, the fund will be administered by a 5-member commission who will decide who receives payouts and in what amount. 4 of the commissioners will be appointed by the Attorney General, while a 5th will be appointed by the Attorney General in consultation with Congress. President Trump can remove any commissioner at any time. In his testimony, Blanche defended the setup and said it was unusual but necessary.
7: There is an unprecedented nature of what we did yesterday in response to years and years of weaponization.
4: He pointed to the multiple indictments against President Trump after his first term in office, including the 2 federal cases against him for mishandling classified documents and attempting to overturn the results of the 2020 election. Blanche served as Trump's personal defense attorney in both of those cases. Democrats and a few Republicans pressed Blanche on who would be eligible for payments out of the fund. In response, Blanche said it's open to anyone who believes they were a victim of weaponization.
7: It's not limited to Republicans. It's not limited to Democrats. It's not limited to January 6 defendants. It's limited only by the term weaponization.
4: Under questioning, Blanche would not rule out potential payments to Trump campaign donors or January 6th Capitol rioters, including people convicted of violently assaulting police. Trump himself will not receive a direct payout from the fund, but the IRS is barred from pursuing any claims or actions against him, his family, or businesses, now or in the future. Ryan Lucas, NPR News, Washington.
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0: on the next Fresh Air. How can a politician lie to the electorate and not face legal consequences? Even a lie as consequential as President Trump's claim that he won the 2020 election? In a new book, Andrew Weissman explains how we got here and suggests ways to hold politicians accountable. Weissman was the lead prosecutor in the Mueller investigation. Join us.
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3: And I'm A. Martinez. One of the signature voices here at NPR is stepping away from the mic.
4: From NPR and WBEZ Chicago, this is Wait, Wait, Don't Tell Me, the NPR News Quiz.
3: That is the buttery voice of Bill Curtis. And don't take my word for it. He'll tell you himself.
4: I'm the voice so rich, it makes you sign a prenup. I'm the voice so hot, the mic drops itself. I'm the voice so soothing, lullabies listen to me to fall asleep. I'm the man with the voice so smooth you could go curling on it.
5: You know, my favorite is, I'm Bill Curtis, the voice of your aunt's sexual awakening. Well, that roars.
3: Now, Bill Curtis is more than just a pretty voice. He spent decades as one of the most respected journalists in broadcasting. And now his final show with Wait, Wait will air this weekend. He joins us now. Bill, I must admit, because I am insecure, when I speak to someone with a voice like yours, I try to do 100 push-ups so I can get some bass in my voice. It sadly has not worked.
5: Well, you don't need it. You don't need it.
3: Okay, great, great. Thank you for lying to me right there. Bill, I'm sure a lot of people in America are sad that you're retiring. Are you sad?
5: Boy, it's mixed. I have loved Wait, Wait. It's been 12 years. What a wonderful thing to come at the end of your career, because you show up every week to 5 million listeners. The team and the writers, it's just, they're just as good as anything on Colbert or the others that are still working. So I enjoy it. On the other hand, you know, I'm coming up on 86 years old.
3: Oh, wow.
5: And so, you know, you kind of creak when you get out of bed.
3: But at least you're getting out of bed, Bill. I mean, that's...
5: Yeah.
3: What does it mean to you, though, to have, like, you know, we mentioned you've had a distinguished, long journalism career, but to end your career with a show like Wait, Wait, what does that do when you look back on everything you've done?
5: I love broadcasting. And it started when I was 16, as so many do. And I got a part-time job in my little town of Independence, Kansas. And I said, you know, I'm going to need experience in almost every aspect of this business. So I was a top 40 disc jockey. And it was at KTOP in Topeka. 1490 on the dial, home of the J. Jasmo Bop, the professor of college of knowledge, coming your way at midnight. And and then it actually started for me at age 26, my 60-year career, when I graduated from law school.
3: There was a tornado in 1966 that really was one of the first big gateways for you in journalism.
5: It changed my life. I mean, I had accepted a job in Wichita, Kansas with a trial firm, but I was having difficulty deciding between broadcasting and the law. And all of a sudden, filling in on my part-time job, I was standing in front of a camera when an F5 comes into town.
6: Well, the east part of Topeka, it should be alerted. The entire city was alerted earlier.
5: I thought about cussing, crying, you know, with a bit of hysteria.
6: For God's sake, take cover.
3: Yeah, and Bill, you could hear in your voice, as much as you're reporting on this, you're part of the community. You're as worried as anyone else would be, even though you're reporting on things.
5: Well, the pressure of knowing you're going to save lives if you don't get them into the basement, that came from the gut. For God's sake, take cover.
3: You ended up in Chicago, right? And I know you got a lot of national attention with your reporting on the effects of Agent Orange among the troops in Vietnam. Tell us what came from that work.
5: First of all, the chemical companies were going by 40 years of research from farmers who used it out to clear the land and said, hey, we're fine. So the bottom line was that it was not trouble to humans. So I had to prove, drawing on my law degree and passing the bar, I had to prove that that was wrong. And I said, you know, if they were exposed to Agent Orange, we've got biological and chemical warfare violations and a big story.
7: The chemical was not expected to stay in the body for 10, 12 years after exposure. Chemical companies insisted it could not persist that long. But the VA found dioxin.
5: It sort of meant everything. It's the number one story that I can claim. So now 630,000 veterans have been compensated for their exposure to Agent Orange.
3: Now, you worked at CBS for about 30 years, then you started your own production company, and that turned out a number of documentary series for PBS, A&E Network, History Channel, CNBC. When Wait, Wait came into your life permanently, it was 2014, were you around, 74, 75 years old?
5: Yes.
3: Okay. That's around the time where most people start to think about retiring, if not already retired. So what made you say, okay, I will be part of this show?
5: You know what happened? I filled in for Carl Kasell when he retired. The first time the audience laughed at something I said, I was hooked. I mean, it just took one. And I'm still not the stand-up comic, but I'm the guy who shouldn't be there. I'm like the banker, you know, that tells a joke that shouldn't be funny.
3: Now, one of the things that you're known for on Wait, Wait, you read most of a limerick and then someone else has to complete it. So it's your turn, Bill. Are you ready for this limerick that you must complete?
5: Please.
3: Okay. Your career's at the end of a steep stairwell. It's hard to believe you and Sagal paired well. We'll miss your rich voice, and while it's nobody's choice, it's time to bid you a fond
5: farewell.
3: There you go.
5: Farewell.
3: That is Bill Curtis. This week, NPR stations will air his final regular appearance as the announcer on Wait, Wait, Don't Tell Me. Bill, we are going to miss hearing your voice. Thank you for everything.
5: Well, it's a joy to talk with you. It's been great. This is NPR News.
8: Special education teachers are in short supply all over the country. 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

0: Live from NPR News in Washington, I'm Janine Herbst. As primaries were held in six states yesterday, South Carolina's State House endorsed a plan to redraw congressional districts to favor Republicans and sent it to the state Senate, where its fate is unclear. This at the urging of President Trump. If the proposal becomes law, the state would delay U.S. House primaries until August and spend millions on another statewide election. But critics say lawsuits against the new map are likely. Authorities in San Diego say the teenage suspects in the attack on a mosque that left three people dead met online, where they were also radicalized. Officials say the two shared writings, a 75-page document attributed to them found in a car where the teens were found dead, and a video that appears to have been live-streamed by the suspects themselves of the shooting. NPR's Odette Youssef has more.
1: The materials show that these individuals were part of a global white supremacist accelerationist movement. They believed white people are being systematically replaced. They blame Jews for that. They believe black people are genetically inferior. They believe women are also responsible for everything wrong in the world. And what they want is to accelerate the disintegration of our social fabric and bring about civil war.
0: NPR's Odette Youssef. Wall Street is trading higher at the open. The Dow is up 70 points, the Nasdaq up 152. This is NPR News. Less than 24 hours after a federal judge issued a stay prohibiting ICE agents from arresting immigrants at immigration courthouses in New York, ICE agents arrested an immigrant at a courthouse. Bruce Kahnweiser has more.
2: In what appears to be a flagrant disregard of a judge's order, ICE agents arrested a Honduran national identified as Alexander Castillo Norales on Tuesday. On Monday, U.S. District Judge P. Kevin Castell issued a stay, ordering ICE agents to cease and desist from making such arrests. The Department of Homeland Security defended the arrest, claiming Castillo Norales belonged to a notorious criminal gang, though they did not offer any proof to substantiate their claim. The New York Immigration Coalition, a non-governmental organization, slammed the arrest, saying no government agency is above the law and ICE is no exception. The NYIC statement added that ignoring a judge's ruling undermined the rule of law and erodes public trust in governing institutions. For NPR News, I'm Bruce Kahnweiser in New York.
0: Workers at Samsung could go out on strike soon after contract negotiations over pay failed to reach a last-minute deal. Union leaders at the South Korean computer giant say they will go ahead with their planned 18-day strike that would start tomorrow. Company officials say, though, that that could rattle global semiconductor supplies. Again, on Wall Street, trading higher at this hour, the Dow is up 17, Nasdaq up 147. 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
1: It's Morning Edition from NPR News. Me, Martinez, in Culver City, California.
2: And I'm Leila Fadel in Washington, D.C. Russian President Vladimir Putin is in Beijing for talks with President Xi Jinping, just days after President Trump's own visit to China. Putin got the same pageantry that Trump did. Military marching band, the cannon salute, and smiling children waving flags. Putin says Russia's ties with China are at a, quote, unprecedentedly high level already. NPR's China correspondent Jennifer Pak joins us with more from Shanghai. Hi, Jennifer.
3: Hi, Leila.
2: So what is Putin's visit about? Is this all about selling more oil and natural gas to China?
3: Well, energy is a big part of it. China has become an economic lifeline for Russia since the Russian invasion of Ukraine. And now China is relying more on Russian energy supplies since the Strait of Hormuz is still effectively shut. So they're expected to discuss a pipeline project where talks have stalled, and along with dozens of other business deals. More broadly, the two sides agreed to extend a strategic cooperation agreement. And at the same time, this is a good time, according to the Kremlin, for Putin to talk to Xi about what was actually discussed between him and President Trump when it came to Ukraine, Iran. And during the talks with Putin, Xi once again called for the hostilities in the Middle East to stop. Xi told Putin that the world has become more fluid and turbulent, with what he calls a resurgence of unilateralism and hegemonism, things that China has accused the U.S. of in the past, a not so subtle dig at the U.S.
2: Speaking of, we're getting a drip feed of the deal made between Trump and Xi. Where are we at here?
3: So it's still in the preliminary stages, but today's China's Ministry of Commerce's Chen Chao elaborated a bit more. He confirmed China will buy 200 Boeing jets. He confirmed the U.S. will provide jet engines and much-needed parts to China. He also confirmed that China will resume U.S. poultry exports and also licenses for American slaughterhouses in the beef industry, though he didn't specify how many. And more crucially, China has not confirmed that it will buy $17 billion worth in agricultural products from the U.S. It also did not confirm whether the two sides have agreed to extend the current trade truce reached last year, and also gave no specifics about rare earths to the U.S.
2: There's this meeting with Xi and Putin right now. Xi and Trump before that. Xi was also meeting with Iran's foreign minister recently. I mean, it seems like China is at the center of the global stage.
3: Exactly. This is a sentiment that was noted by a reporter on Chinese state-run CCTV. He says the Great Hall of the People in Beijing has really become an international reception hall. China has wanted to project itself as a stable world leader. When it welcomed Trump last week, China wanted to be treated as a near peer. It had showed itself over the last year that it doesn't have to capitulate to the U.S. And so with Putin, China is also trying to show that it doesn't forget its old friends, as he has called Putin.
2: That's NPR's Jennifer Pak in Shanghai. Thank you, Jennifer.
3: Thanks, Leila.
1: In many cities, the biggest source of climate pollution is buildings. It can take a lot of fossil fuels to heat and cool office towers and convention centers. For NPR's Climate Solutions Week, Colorado Public Radio's Ishan Thakur takes us to downtown Denver.
4: The inside of the Cherokee boiler plant is kind of gross. It's a cavernous space with rattling pipes, asbestos, and all sorts of critters.
5: It looks like a good place for a rave or potentially a horror movie.
4: That's Denver Mayor Mike Johnston. Where others see a carcinogenic relic, the mayor sees potential.
5: We think we are standing what can be the future of energy in Denver, which is both pollution-free and affordable.
4: The city's idea is to use water to heat and cool a cluster of buildings in downtown Denver. Eventually, no fossil fuels required. Right now, many of those buildings are heated by a steam system first built in 1880. At the time, it was a marvel and allowed the city to grow.
5: But it's clear this is not going to carry us for the next 100 years, not just on its technology, but on its impact on the environment.
4: Today, that old steam system is super leaky and really expensive. It burns tons of natural gas, which contributes to climate change. The city believes it can both save money and meet its climate goals by turning its old networks into something new.
6: It does give you this sense of possibility for the future.
4: Elizabeth Babcock directs the city's climate office. She says Denver can use its old piping to run water in a loop to downtown buildings. That water is used as a source of energy for heat pumps. As any climate nerd will tell you, heat pump technology can kind of do it all. They are a super efficient way of heating and cooling buildings, Babcock says.
6: So basically, heat pumps can move heat wherever you need it. If you need to heat your building, it's moving heat into. If you need to cool your building, it's moving heat out. And you can pull that heat from any source. So in this case, we're pulling it out of water using water source heat pumps.
4: Water will move from building to building, flowing in a giant underground loop. One key here, this allows the buildings to share heat and energy with each other. Denver's network, called an ambient loop, does require some outside energy. At first, that'll come from natural gas and renewables. But eventually, Denver hopes to get off of fossil fuels entirely. They'll dig hundreds of geothermal boreholes to use energy from the earth for its loop. They'll also tap into another renewable resource. The source of heat that is technically clean.
7: I wouldn't say sewage is hot, but it is. It's warmer than you would expect because we use a lot of hot water in our day-to-day activities. Washing dishes, washing laundry, taking hot showers.
4: Dan Friedman is the Director of Tech and Innovation at Metro Water Recovery, the city's wastewater utility. He says right now, that wastewater is treated and dumped into the South Platte River, but it's still warm. That isn't great for the river's health, and it's a waste of energy. Instead, the city wants to siphon off some of that heat for the downtown loop. Back at the boiler plant, the mayor envisions a future where a chunk of downtown is heated and cooled with that combination of sewage heat, geothermal energy, and renewables.
5: If you can come to one of the most bustling, vibrant downtowns in the world and discover any one of those buildings is heated and cooled by water, that is a breakthrough for the city. I think a breakthrough for the country.
4: The city is starting small. By next year, just a few buildings will be on a version of a loop. In 10 years, though, it may be much more. For NPR News, I'm Ishan Takor in Denver.
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0: Comedian Ben Palmer has gone viral by posing as a tip line operator for people to report their neighbors to ICE. We'll hear some of the calls next time here and now.
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2: Good morning, I'm A. Martinez. A six-year-old boy was on a field trip to a farm in Norway when he spotted something sticking out of the dirt. It turned out to be a rare sword from the early Viking Age. Archaeologists dated the artifact between 550 and 800 AD. It's now in a museum in Oslo. And as cool as it was to find that sword, the odds of making the discovery might have been pretty good because the name of the area it was found in translates to Land of the Warrior in Norwegian. It's Morning Edition.
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2: 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I'm A. Martinez.
4: And I'm Leila Faldin. The American mining industry is making a comeback. There's bipartisan support for producing more minerals and metals in the U.S. for national and economic security. Prices for gold, silver, and other metals are at historic highs. And places that have opposed mining in the past are rethinking those positions. Montana Public Radio's Ellis Julin reports.
5: Roughly 1,000 people live in Lincoln, Montana. Over 100 of them are inside the town's log cabin-style community hall tonight, a nod to the long history of timber harvesting. But tonight's meeting is for a different industry, mining. An Australian company called Sentinel Metals invited people to come hear about their plans to explore for gold about 5 miles outside of town. Crystalie Evans is Sentinel's spokesperson.
6: The exploration project is, you know, a great opportunity to provide a few local jobs and gain a better understanding of what the deposit looks like.
5: Finding at least some gold is a pretty sure bet. 30 years ago, a different company assessed the area and said there was enough to justify a big open pit gold mine. Recovering gold from the ore would have required dousing it with a chemical solution containing cyanide. At the time, there was a lot of opposition. Lincoln sits near the headwaters of the Blackfoot River. It meanders through a valley of pine forests, snaking through fields of cattle and shadowed by sheer cliff faces. This morning, red-winged blackbirds are singing. The river was made famous by the novel-turned-movie A River Runs Through It.
7: Please don't let this happen to the Blackfoot. Support I-137 to phase out cyanide leach mining.
5: That's a TV ad from 1997 for a ballot initiative to ban cyanide mining in Montana, which was launched in response to the mine proposed near the river. Voters passed it, so no mine ever materialized here.
8: The Blackfoot River is just the sacred place for all Montanans, and so it raised alarm bells across the state.
5: Durf Johnson is with the Montana Environmental Information Center, a government and industry watchdog group that helped pass the cyanide mining ban. He says executive orders and other actions by the Trump administration make this
8: the most generous federal administration.
5: They're singing. The river was made famous by the novel-turned-movie A River Runs Through It.
7: Please don't let this happen to the Blackfoot. Support I-137 to phase out cyanide leach mining.
5: That's a TV ad from 1997 for a ballot initiative to ban cyanide mining in Montana, which was launched in response to the mine proposed near the river. Voters passed it, so no mine ever materialized here.
8: The Blackfoot River is just the sacred place for all Montanans, and so it raised alarm bells across the state.
5: Durf Johnson is with the Montana Environmental Information Center, a government and industry watchdog group that helped pass the cyanide mining ban. He says executive orders and other actions by the Trump administration

0: He says executive orders and other actions by the Trump administration make this
1: the most generous federal administration in terms of the mining industry and what they're asking for, possibly, you know, in the modern era, definitely.
0: And Montana's politics have shifted to the right since the 90s. For most of that decade, Democrats held two of Montana's three seats in Congress. Now, both senators, and it's now two congressmen, are enthusiastic Trump supporters. And Trump won Montana by big margins in the last three elections. Back at the meeting called by the new mine company, Jennifer Klinker, who owns a tow truck company in town, echoes what most people are saying tonight.
2: We support them 110%. What they're doing and they're bringing into the community of Lincoln is absolutely phenomenal, and Montana needs something.
0: A lot of people here would like to see Montana return to the days when extractive industries like mining and timber harvesting dominated the economy. But environmental advocate Durf Johnson says a lot of Montanans are also aware that mining's left behind big, expensive, and long-lasting contamination, too.
1: We really are ambivalent and skeptical of mining, no matter your political persuasion, and want to see things, if they are permitted, to be done correctly so that we don't have, you know, water pollution and air pollution and all the negative consequences that come with mining.
0: Sentinel Metals says it's still in the very early stages of deciding whether to mine here. It insists that if it does, it won't threaten the health of the Blackfoot River. The river remains a cherished jewel for many Montanans. But if the company does move forward with development under President Trump, it would face far fewer regulatory hurdles. For NPR News, I'm Ellis Ju Lin in Missoula, Montana.
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0: It's Morning Edition from NPR News. I'm Leila Fadel.
1: And I'm A. Martinez. The head of the World Health Organization said today that the risk of the Ebola outbreak spreading around the world is low, but the risk in the Democratic Republic of Congo and Uganda is high. Aid groups are scrambling to respond, and a new report finds that the global aid system that they are a part of is failing to address many crises. NPR global health correspondent Fatma Tanis is here. So how is the aid system failing?
2: The bottom line, A, is the authors say the humanitarian system was created in a different reality post-World War II, and it's no longer fit for purpose today. This report comes from the Lancet Commission on Health and the Johns Hopkins Center for Humanitarian Health. I spoke with its author, Paul Spiegel, and he says the aid sector has essentially become this big business where politics, power, money, and prestige are the drivers. It's fragmented, under-resourced, and politicized.
3: While it's done a lot of good, it really has lost, I think, its purpose of meaning to serve people affected from conflict and forced displacement from around the world.
2: The system is no longer meeting the needs of

0: the people it's meant to serve and needs reform, he says.
1: So how do they come to that conclusion?
0: So over the past 2 years, the commission conducted hundreds of interviews. With recipients of aid, they found that many people were not able to differentiate between all the various NGOs and the United Nations agencies, and largely felt that their needs were not being met. In talking to humanitarian workers, they found this sense that public and private donors were dictating where the money should go, and it was less about what the actual needs were. There's also a lot of inequality, Spiegel says. For example, he says the aid that Ukrainian refugees received in the Ukraine war was a lot more compared to what Syrian refugees received when they were displaced.
1: And the U.S. and other wealthy nations seem to be cutting aid.
0: Yes, and that factors here because Spiegel says, you know, the overall flux in the system right now means there's actually a once-in-a-generation opportunity to drastically reform the way humanitarian aid is done. And this report suggests things like shifting the power of decision-making from the donors to affected communities, making sure people are helped equally, and that the money is flowing based on need, not politics. Now, on the other hand, the cuts have aid groups reeling and reacting right now instead of being able to come up with new strategies, he says.
1: Now, I know the United States has historically been a leader in global aid, but what's its role now?
0: The U.S. is still the largest funder of aid, even after all these cuts. So it still has influence. And in the past 6 months, we've seen the administration sort of backtrack from its initial stance of dismantling the foreign aid system. Its new stated vision for aid is more accountability, more money going to people rather than organizations. And Spiegel says that's a good thing. But he says the U.S. is still contributing to some of the system failures, such as politicizing aid. The administration is handpicking which countries get to have aid, and it's largely left out places like Yemen, Afghanistan, and Somalia, where millions of people are in dire need.
1: You know, earlier, I mentioned the Ebola outbreak in the DRC. How does this report suggest aid comes into play in a situation like that?
0: So Spiegel and other experts say that to effectively control an outbreak, it's key to have empowered local systems. Right now, there's a lack of supplies in the DRC. Clinics are waiting for help to come from the outside. And Spiegel says in a better system, the ability of local officials to detect the outbreak sooner and manage it on their own would be much stronger.
1: That's NPR Global Health Correspondent Fatma Tanis. Thanks a lot.
0: Thank you.
2: A crumbling church in far west Texas has sat empty for more than 70 years. El Corazon Sagrado Church was built by farm workers in 1915. It was a spiritual sanctuary for people on both sides of the U.S.-Mexico border. Now, it's been named one of the most endangered historic sites in the country. NPR's Netta Ulaby reports.
3: Volunteers in Ruidoso, Texas, have been working to save this church for years, even posting a video on social media about restoring its original bell. But the church lies in the path of the U.S. border wall's proposed expansion. That put it on the annual list of most endangered places from the National Trust for Historic Preservation. For the first time in nearly 40 years, the list has a theme: places honoring the idea that all people are created equal.
4: So we chose 11 sites where that idea was kind of worked out in practice.
3: Carol Quillen runs the National Trust. Her organization is currently suing President Trump's administration to halt construction of the White House ballroom. The White House is not on the new list of most endangered places, but other historic sites touched by the administration are.
5: Gay power!
3: Like New York City's Stonewall National Monument. The 1969 uprising there was a major milestone for LGBTQ rights, as dramatically depicted in the 2015 movie Stonewall. In February, the National Park Service removed a rainbow flag from the site. It was restored, Quillen says, after a legal battle.
4: And then you have the President's House in Philadelphia, a place where the first president of the United States lived and also enslaved 9 individuals, 2 of whom seized their freedom from the first president.
3: The National Park Service removed several exhibitions there about enslaved people earlier this year, sparking an ongoing legal battle.
4: And one of the ways that you can lose a site is through erasure. What happened there is gradually forgotten or intentionally erased.
3: Many of the sites on this year's list are endangered due to neglect or development, Quillen says, like one in California that was notorious during World War II.
4: Tule Lake, which was a segregation center where Japanese Americans who actually demanded their right to freedom of speech were incarcerated in a maximum security prison and threatened with deportation, and some of whom were deported and their citizenship was stripped.
3: Now Tule Lake is a national monument. But the National Trust says only a small portion is protected, with much of the rest threatened by a proposed airfield fence. Other sites on this year's endangered list include the oldest surviving Quaker meeting house in Massachusetts and a hotel in Montgomery, Alabama that served Black Americans in the days of Jim Crow. All need significant restoration. And all, says Carol Quillen, exemplify self-determination and commitment to equality.
4: To me, that's the best of the United States. We are at our best when we recognize that individuals have stood up for these things, and it's our job to stand up for these things that we say we believe in.
3: To commemorate the 250th anniversary of the Declaration of Independence, the National Trust is, for the first time, giving each endangered site a direct grant of $25,000. Netta Ulipi, NPR News.
2: 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I'm Leila Fadel.
1: And I'm A. Martinez.
6: And I'm Crab Circles. And you are in tune with KOTO in Telluride and KOOK in Ridgeway. Also coming to you from KOTO Translators. K287CC in Placerville. K207AS Telluride Pandora. K262DL in Norwood and K207AU in Ophir, Colorado. I just got back from St. Augustine in Florida, one of the oldest, or the oldest city in the United States. Went and saw J.J. Gray and Mofro, and we were invited to a special VIP sesh. They're recording a new album coming out. So we got invited to that at Ponte Verde, and that'll be coming out pretty soon. But got some music. We also saw War. They opened up for J.J. Gray and Mofro at the St. Augustine Amphitheater, as well as Big Bad Voodoo Daddy. So here's a little War to start it off with. Good morning.

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1: That's the latest from Grace Potter, man. 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

0: I've been working on cruise ships. 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It's nice when you're the passenger, when you work on the ship. It's a little, you're like below decks and, you know, remember Titanic? Yeah, that's us down there. And it's all very claustrophobic, and there's a lot of languages you never heard and the flags you never seen. It's a small world after all. I was representing America. The thing that brought us together, though, in the crew or the mess area is the British Premier Soccer. Yeah, it's like their international thing. They had cricket, too, but the soccer was the one that I understood. And I started watching it just for the announcers. Everything is so, you know, Rooney with a cheeky pass, cool as a cucumber. It's an adorable sport. And when somebody scores every two or three games, they just let it all out. They just go full Shakespeare, you know. And the players, in a fit of unbridled joy, doff their sweaters. Like, is anybody writing this down? With a quill? My favorite accent, always on the ships, we always go out of Miami, and we get these people from that Georgia area, Georgia Peach. I love that accent. It makes me feel at home. And then I was on the phone with the bank, and I got one of those sweet Southern women who was being nasty. It is confusing. I'm like, yeah, I see I got an overdraft fee on my account. Well, you were the one who didn't deposit funds, is that correct? Yeah, it is correct. But earlier I transferred. Okay then, go to hell, bye. Is this where I get sweet tea? And you bless.
1: Technical error.

Atlanta Rhythm Section doing a Cream cover. It's 8:29. I'm not sure if you've heard the weather rumor or not. This is what they say. They are saying there's going to be a high of around 53 with a chance of rain and snow. Might get slippery out there, so be careful. It's going to clear out tonight with a low down around freezing. Then tomorrow, sunny in the morning and another chance of rain and snow. And then it's going to kind of clear out Thursday. And then Friday, it's sunny in the morning and then a chance of rain or snow. And then Saturday, thunderstorms, high of 60 in there. I don't know, springtime stuff. Cheers. It's Ground Control Radio right here. KOTO FM and KOOK. Hey, hey.

Doyle Bramall the second, just as the sun comes bursting into the studio. 8:34 right now, 47 degrees. Yeah.

Yeah, so my name is Jason Love. That's my actual driver's license name to go with the Frosted Tips. To complete this ensemble. You know who it sucks for is when you fly, sometimes there's a driver who picks you up at the airport with the little sign, you know? I gotta feel stupid waiting for me. Love? Anyone? I tried match.com. I'm all dressed up and everything. So this is good. We have a lot of couples, married people. No, married people. All right. Well, there's your secret right there. You're all paired off. I'm madly in love with a woman, in case you made a bet. Pay that up. $15 there, Alabama's down for 20. Yeah, I dated a long time. Women aren't into this skinny, pretty boy, oldest Backstreet Boy thing. Yeah, a lot of swipe lefts on this guy here. Yeah, it's true. You know, I'm good with it. I'm okay with it. I was on a date with one woman. This is a true story. And halfway through the dinner, she stops and goes, "You know, nothing personal. I'm just not into metrosexuals." Yeah, I had to go look it up on Google in the bathroom. It didn't sound like a compliment. Then I'm going down the list and I had a bunch of the symptoms. Made it worse. I carry Purell. Check. I go to yoga. Check. And yeah, if I have a choice, I do take a bath before a shower. Turns out that metrosexual is just when you like women, but no one believes you. That's all it was. It wasn't so bad. This is a support group, right? They told me I'd go and then...

JJ Gray and Mo Fro. It's 8:47, man. This is how it shakes out today at 9 o'clock. Why Not Radio is stepping on in. He's just chomping at the bit.

JJ Graham O'Fro. It's 8:47, man. This is how it shakes out today at 9 o'clock. Why Not Radio is stepping on in. He's just chomping at the bit.

JJ Gray and a Mofro. Man, we just had a little power interruption there. Kind of went blank. Where was I? I think we were talking about 9 o'clock with Why Not Radio. Jumping in. It's 8:51 right now. 11 o'clock. The Moja Exposure. 12:01 NPR News at noon. And 12:15 Mountain Village. Really matters. Baby, I'm possessed. 105 Flying with a Fish Bag. 3 o'clock. Buffalo Nichols is going to step in. At 5, All Things Considered. KOTO Community Radio News at 6. This American Life. Half an hour later, 7:30, it's In the Red. And Heavy Metal Happy Hour is going to clean it up. Tomorrow, bright and early, Crocodile Dundee. And rocking with T. Brown, man. That's the sketch, baby. This is brand new stuff from the Cold Stairs.

new music from The Reckoners. It's time for me to boogie on out of here. I'm going to get. I'll see you next week, Tuesday, same time, same place. Until then, cheers, man. Have a good one. Ground Control Radio, over and out.

0: segue. Well, there it is. Why Not Radio coming on. Thank you, Mr. Mike.
1: Cheers. Great segue, man.
0: Yeah, have a great day. We're going to skip it around with J.J. Gray. We're just saying how great he is. J.J. Gray, great. We'll see you later.
1: Cheers.
0: Johnny G here in the house. Why Not Radio. Got some mellow music this morning. Not too rowdy, but I started off with a artist I saw in L.A. at the Troubadour. Anybody been to the Troubadour? What a cool little venue that is. This is Sofia Bacino with a desert song.

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Why Not Radio. That was Margot Price with Mike Campbell on guitar. Lauren Mian before that. Kendall Page. A song called Flower. Let the Light In with Lana Del Rey with Father John Misty. And Sofia Bacino starting off the set. Have a great day, everybody.

so caught up. We're so caught up. Are we caught up yet? I don't know. I saw my first marmot this morning. First marmot of the season. That was exciting. Cute little gal. I don't know what it was. But that was, what was that? That was Leon Bridge. No, that was the Teskey Brothers. Otis Kane before that, Hotel Fiction, Suki Waterhouse. Happy to be back in town. Mountain Film coming, all the festivals coming. It's a great time to be here. The Aspen's just opening up. Hope you had a good off season, all of you. Looking forward to Mountain Film.

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But take the lessons, cause the sand she can teach.

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He said, sometimes, he said, the parents need their kids more than the kids need the parents.

That was Always by the Coward Brothers. Elvis Costello, T-Bone Burnett. Pretty sweet. Before that, you heard Loyal Corner, a song called Homerton. Flip Turn, before that, Rodeo Clown. Eddie Check On, Pleasure, Joy, and Happiness. And Leon Bridges with Peaceful Place. It's 9:52, 9:53 almost. We got community calendar coming up. This is Why Not Radio. Hope you're all doing well. I was lucky to see St. Paul and the Broken Bones in Medford with my daughter Nina recently. So I'm going to play one of their songs. It's a lot of fun. And we'll continue on.

I'm grateful for you. I'm grateful that I'm here and that I'm making art. And I'm grateful that, you know, that there are cows. I'm grateful that the grass is still green here and that the air is still really clean. And all my friends and family are safe and well. I'm really, really grateful. I'm grateful for you, Lola. So yeah, this is a bit of a blabber, but give me a message. How long will it take to walk a mile? Like, what, 45 minutes? I'm gonna walk a mile. Okay, I love you. Talk to you soon. Bye.

How about some honey, honey? That was a band called Nightcap, Lola Young. Speaking a few words there, how long will it take to walk a mile? We had Michelle singing Oontz. And gotta listen to that again, because gotta edit that again. But here's some advice from Xena Delphia on vinyl. Advice from Ray is the name of the song.

How about Mavis Staples telling us we're worthy? You're worthy, you're worthy. Prince had some words 22 years ago, something like that. It still seems so apropos today. But here's United States of Division.

GJ was the name of that band. I think they're from London. Song called Flowers Hot Mess, before that by Nick Rich. Mihal, spelled M-I-C-H-A-L, but pronounced Mihal, Leah. What are we doing? What are we doing? I'm playing music, listening to KOTO. Why not? Radio Johnny G filling in for Dublin Air, I believe. Yes. Denise, probably over across the pond. Got a few more songs here. Keep you moving, Telluride. Keep you grooving. Hope you're all well. See you out there.

Yeah, it's over. It's almost over. Repeating My Past was the name of that song, and the group is called Steen Fortrup. Kind of reminded me of the intro music at Mountain Film. Some of those screenshots that you see in the beginning that are really fun. But before that, we had Delaware Water Gap with Glitter and Honey. All This Space was the name of the song before that. Stephen Day, and started off there with Flowers from GJ. So, this is JG with Why Not Radio. And it is Wednesday, May 20th. It's 58 degrees outside. Beautiful mountain weather. Enjoy the festival this weekend. Enjoy the summer. Be safe out there. This song is called Forest of Gold. We'll be getting that around September, October, huh?

How about it? Forest of Gold, Mazdi. Name of the artist there. Signing off, Johnny G, Why Not Radio. Stay tuned for the Mosier Exposure. Close it out with Jackie Green. Carpoolers should be happening now, but everybody's happy where they are. So if you need a ride, you can call. You want to go somewhere, you can call Kodo 970-728-4333, something like that. But there's nothing there. Everybody's happy where they are. So come on in. Come on. Buy your Mountain Film passes and go see films and learn. Get inspired. Talk to you soon.

0: It's a beautiful day in this neighborhood, a beautiful day for a neighbor. Would you be mine? Could you be mine? It's a neighborly day in this beauty wood, a neighborly day for a beauty. Would you be mine? Could you be mine? I have always wanted to have a neighbor just like you. I've always wanted to live in a neighborhood with you. So let's make the most of this beautiful day. Since we're together, might as well say, would you be mine? Could you be mine? Won't you be my neighbor? Won't you please? Won't you please? Please, won't you be my neighbor?
1: All right. Well,
2: is there tissue in here? I'm about to cry.
1: There's a roll of paper towels. It's a little rough on the.
2: It'll exfoliate my skin.
1: Do you want me to turn the mic off?
2: Go ahead. No, off.
1: Well, are you going to blow your nose?
2: People need to hear these
1: things.
2: They
1: need to hear you blow your nose?
2: People blow their noses differently. You just wait to see how I do it.
1: I'm always worried. There was a couple weeks ago, actually, because I really like these bubbly soda waters. And a few weeks ago, I belched into the microphone. You heard me.
2: Did you hear that?
1: I heard it. I don't know if our
2: listeners. Let's play
1: did.
2: A game.
1: That was the paper
2: we're gonna
1: towels.
2: Do. We're gonna do sound different variables, various sounds, and then you call us 728-4333. Tell us what it was. You ready for the next one?
1: Let me we're do, it do some ASMR. Pop quiz ASMR.
2: What is this? ASMR.
1: I'm gonna look up what it stands for.
2: Automatic system.
1: Automatic no. sensory something something.
2: It's just like a therapeutic reset.
1: Kind of. It's like a autonomous sensory meridian response. It refers to a tingling static-like sensation that typically begins on the scalp and moves down the neck and spine. Often described as a brain massage, it is accompanied by deep feelings of relaxation, calmness, and well-being. But if you are like a social media addicted millennial like myself, and you're watching TikTok or Reels, and you're just scrolling, and you hear the people, and it's the whispering, or it's like women with acrylic nails, and they're like doing their nails against the microphone.
2: Really, and then what happens?
1: That's what ASMR.
2: It's a reset.
1: It's supposed to like effectively reset the listener from the top down.
2: Y'all are gonna need a reset. Everybody ready for this first one?
1: Here we go.
2: Okay.
1: It was so good.
2: What is it? What's this show about anyway?
1: I don't know, but now I just want to ASMR everybody.
2: Let's ASMR some more.
1: I got a good one.
2: Oh, go ahead. Go do it.
1: I don't know. Is it
2: one of the most annoying sounds
1: enough?
2: In the world?
1: Is it loud enough?
2: Yes, it was loud enough.
1: Yeah.
2: Oh, it's so good. Cricket. Nope. Give us a call, 728-4333, and let's play along.
1: Tell us what we're playing. Rosie, on Sunday, I came up in here, and my friend Tom and Warren joined me, and we played Beatles songs on the radio live. It was cool.
2: How come I didn't know that was happening? I'm a big fan of three of y'all.
1: You just got to be listening. You just got to be listening.
2: I was in my yard working until that snow started coming down.
1: Okay. Mm-hmm.
2: But it was too cold for me. I don't like the cold, Claybrook.
1: I'm kind of over it. I was thinking this morning on my way up, just like, man, because I didn't bring a puffy coat. What I got is what I got now.
2: We
1: got
2: to call Kathleen Morgan. Get your puffy coat fixed.
1: I know.
2: You got to have a puffy coat this weekend.
1: I saw this weekend, actually. Well, because it's still puffy coat time.
2: It's Mountain Film. I don't care if you're warm or cold. You got to wear a puffy coat.
1: I got to get through Mountain Film, and then I can give my puffy coat to Kathleen to get the zipper repaired.
2: And it's okay during Mountain Film to have a ripped up puffy coat.
1: A little bit. Just doesn't zip.
2: Yeah. I hear, if I were Kathleen and that, if I were as talented as Kathleen and had this business, which is so far from it, I may as well be on Mars with no sewing machine. I would get little, like, TBD stickers and put them on the ripped part of the clothing, and people still keep wearing them.
1: Mm-hmm.
2: Don't worry, on my way to Kathleen Morgan.
1: I love that. That's brilliant with advertising.
2: You got a big old sticker on, not big old, but, you know, maybe it's 2 inches by 4, cover up, whatever.
1: Well, they make...
2: TBD.
1: There's a brand called Noso, and they make patches, stickers, and they're colorful and all that. But I wonder, can we get a promotional version for the repair lounge? Telluride Repair Lounge or Telluride Dresser, Kathleen?
2: All of the above, I think. Yeah. I'm going to pull that screen down right here.
1: You pull that down.
2: Yeah.
1: It's a little too sunny in the studio.
2: I barely reach it. It's too sunny.
1: It's a little too sunny.
2: Sunny came home.
1: Oh.
2: Let's talk to her soon.
1: Yeah, how's home, girl?
2: Hey, homie. I'll text her right now and find out. Let's text her. So,
1: I wonder who she's working with these days.
2: 91.7, Mark Cohen. What do you mean? Is that what you meant?
1: Yeah. From Walking in Memphis? That Mark Cohen?
2: Yeah.
1: That's funny.
2: They did a bunch of shows together and then some others as well. I'm just drawing a blank on it.
1: Watching a video. Again, this is like a YouTube. This guy, he's a professional pianist. He plays in a dueling pianos, you know, bar scenario.
2: Ooh.
1: And he was giving his top 10 most hated songs, like the songs that he just absolutely hates playing at his work. And bless Mark Cohen, but Walking in Memphis was like in the top 10 for sure.
2: Aww.
1: And it was just the corniness.
2: Yeah.
1: This guy gets asked to play a lot of really corny music.
2: Well, you got to keep it entertaining.
1: Can you imagine? Have you been to a dueling pianos bar?
2: I was a kid, when you used to go to those it was a pizza place called something back in the Midwest, and they had those player pianos.
1: Yeah. No, there was in Columbia, South Carolina, this is 30 years ago now, there was one called, and I swear it was called Crocodile Rocks, and it was terrible. And it was a dueling piano, like dinner theater type of experience.
2: That's too much. It's too frenetic.
1: It's not the energy I'm after.
2: Right?
1: Yeah.
2: I want to chill.
1: But this was like Columbia, South Carolina. It's a college town, but it's also a capital city, so they're really trying to get you on everything. And this particular neighborhood is called the Vista. And now it's sort of grown up in that it's known in a better way for its nightlife and for maybe some fine dining. At the time then, it was known for stuff like Crocodile Rocks and like a Benihana's that's also like, they won't just throw the shrimp in your mouth. They'll also like mix a cocktail in your mouth, you know?
2: Yikes.
1: It was a little ridiculous.
2: Upside down margarita.
1: Upside down margarita, exactly.
2: Remember that on the beach in Mexico? They still do that? I'm not going to
1: I've never done that, but I'm aware of it.
2: A place on the beach called The Office back in the day.
1: Sir. What beach?
2: Down in Cabo.
1: Okay. I haven't been.
2: People know.
1: Yeah.
2: 90% of this population been there probably.
1: What was the guy from Van Halen? Not Eddie Van Halen. The one that had the Cabo Wabo. The one that had the tequila.
2: Oh my God. Sammy Hagar.
1: Sammy Hagar. Thank you. Van Hagar.
2: You ever been there?
1: I've been to Todos Santos, so I've flown into Cabo San, whatever that one is, the other one, Los Cabos. I've flown into there, sure. And driven up.
2: I sure do love
1: it's
2: it there.
1: Amazing.
2: But going down to Cabo, legit Cabo, in the 80s, very different than today, right?
1: So
2: we were down there when OJ was there. He was at the Squiggly Marlin the day I was there. I'm like... Now everybody, then Britney and Britney, you know, then it just kept going. I won a dance contest there one night.
1: At the Squiggly Marlin?
2: Yeah.
1: Yeah, I believe that.
2: I believe it was dancing, not doing shooters. Yeah, dancing.
1: No upside down margaritas at the Squiggly Marlin?
2: Oh, for sure. Yeah. In your chair, though. At the office, they had a barber chair, I think. And they kind of...
1: Do you remember there was a few years ago, one of the restaurants here in town had a barber chair and you could do barber shots?
2: Where?
1: Do you remember that?
2: Where?
1: Now it is Woodier, but this is before it was Woodier. In between Roma and Woodier.
2: Okay, what about Garfinkel's? Remember that place down in the corner?
1: Here's the thing.
2: There's some things went down in there.
1: I don't, because that actually is before my time, but just barely.
2: Yeah.
1: But
2: we're talking old days, folks.
1: I have been in this town long enough that it's all I can ever talk about. And if you ask me where something is, I will describe what it was 15 years ago.
2: Okay.
1: You know,
2: okay, fair enough.
1: Yeah. I'm like, oh, that was Honga's. And before that, it was, you know, what? And now it's a house. The old, old Hongus.
2: On South Oak Street.
1: Yeah, Pacific. Yeah.
2: But where's the original? Here's a trivia question.
1: Uno, dos, tres, which before that was Gnar, which before that was...
2: Noir Bar.
1: Noir Bar and Blue Point.
2: Uh-huh.
1: Before that, I don't recall.
2: But it was an old historic house.
1: I played my first gig as a musician, guitar player, and singer at Noir Bar. That was a great place, and I had a lot of friends that worked there, and they just were like, no, you're going to do this. And it was so much fun, and I remember playing, gosh, what song was it? It was Cyndi Lauper, Girls Want to Have Fun, and my friend Melinda, like, just did a full interpretive dance. Because it was in the part of Noir Bar.
2: Maybe I was there.
1: Kind of towards the back, and there was a big fireplace.
2: Oh, yeah.
1: Yeah. And so we were
2: kind of... That was the dance floor.
1: Yeah, we were
2: on carpet.
1: Mm-hmm, on carpet. Mm-hmm.
2: It was what kind of carpet?
1: Blue Point.
2: Uh-huh.
1: Before that, I don't recall.
2: It was an old historic house.
1: I played my first gig as a musician, guitar player, and singer at Noir Bar.
2: That was a great place.
1: That was a great place. And I had a lot of friends that worked there, and they just were like, no, you're going to do this. And it was so much fun. And I remember playing... Gosh, what song was it? It was Cyndi Lauper, Girls Want to Have Fun, and my friend Melinda, like, just did a full interpretive dance.
2: Oh,
1: because it was in the part of Noir Bar.
2: Maybe I was there.
1: Kind of towards the back, and there was a big fireplace.
2: Oh, yeah.

0: And so we
1: that
0: were
1: was a dance. That was the dance floor.
0: Yeah, we were
1: on carpet.
0: Set up, mm-hmm, on carpet.
1: Mm-hmm. It was what kind of carpet?
0: Oh, I don't know.
1: Fawn. It was as if a baby fawn was laying down on the ground. I mean, it wasn't a fawn.
0: I was going to say, I remember
1: it was
0: that
1: just
0: it was
1: some poly
0: patterned.
1: Yeah.
0: I wouldn't have remembered that it was
1: a fawn.
0: It was a fawn.
1: Yeah. Man, I had a couple birthday parties in there.
0: Anyway, this town is silly. And
1: don't
0: here
1: worry
0: we
1: about
0: are
1: it,
0: in
1: Fire
0: another
1: Marshall.
0: Phase of things turning
1: over. Oh,
0: we're
1: in over. A phase. Go ahead.
0: We're always in a phase in this town.
1: Yep.
0: But some things are turning over. I don't think everything can be spoken about, but like...
1: Well, it can be, but it may not be accurate.
0: Looking forward to seeing what's moving into the old
1: Rosita's tequila
0: bar space.
1: We know. Yeah.
0: It's going to be cool.
1: That's
0: what I say. I'm looking forward.
1: We're talking about it next week.
0: Are we? Mm-hmm. Are they coming in? Oh, because of Supper Club and
1: that's right.
0: TEF fundraising.
1: Right.
0: That's great.
1: Yeah, yeah. So they're coming in. So we're going to talk all about all that.
0: So if you don't know what we're talking about, tune in next
1: Wednesday. Now you have to listen to us one more time.
0: That's what you call a teaser.
1: You're lucky.
0: In the biz.
1: You're lucky. So what is going on?
0: Uh-oh.
1: Anyway, what is going on?
0: I don't know, man.
1: I'm just going to start nationally.
0: There's a lot of really crazy stuff.
1: There is. But some of it's seeping here into the town.
0: You better give me some good news, Rosie. About to drop something controversial. If you're gonna drop some controversy on this, we're gonna have to hit record.
1: You're gonna want to record this.
0: You're gonna want to record this.
1: Wait, no. Well, you know, I'm looking right now for my notes.
0: I was gonna say I don't know.
1: I'm
0: what
1: looking
0: you're
1: for
0: looking
1: my
0: for.
1: Notes. I'm looking. I've got my KOTO notes.
0: Oh, uh huh.
1: And I go in.
0: Have you been watching the final week of Stephen Colbert?
1: Nope.
0: I've only seen some clips. He had David Byrne on, and they got to sing Burning Down the House together.
1: I saw that.
0: That's very cool.
1: When is his actual last day?
0: Friday.
1: And is it because he voluntarily has quit his job?
0: No, we remember this, right? No, he couldn't voluntarily
1: quit
0: his job. Oh, yeah. Some politician put pressure on the network, and the network caved. Because that network is now owned by and operated by special interests.
1: Oh. Imagine that around this place.
0: Imagine that.
1: You know there's a big old gay party next week. I mean this week.
0: This Saturday.
1: It's this Saturday,
0: there's
1: people.
0: There's a big gay party.
1: Yeah, gay.
0: It's actually a meetup and allies are allowed to be there.
1: Of course.
0: Needed.
1: And
0: also.
1: Requested.
0: The host of said party told me yesterday that I have just a little sprinkle of queer, and that definitely means I can go.
1: Of course. Who's little, the host?
0: Got a little sprinkle?
1: Who to host?
0: Yana Pollard.
1: How do you like that? I didn't know that.
0: How do you like that?
1: I'm in the gay tribe, and I didn't know that.
0: I mean, it's just like a Mountain Film gay party, right?
1: Let's get that word out, folks.
0: Yana,
1: will you call us, please?
0: She's probably working.
1: I don't care
0: she
1: if she's working. People
0: she
1: work
0: works,
1: around her. Just call.
0: She works with the children.
1: That's fine. Thank God she does. Thank God.
0: They need her.
1: I have this teed up, but it's from a while ago. And this is a guy sitting in his car, and he has a Nirvana sweatshirt. I don't know what this is about to say, but I'm going to play it anyway, okay? While she's doing this. Yeah, I can't find my notes. Okay, let's see. Hold on.
2: The difference between you and a calendar?
1: Oh, whoops, wait. Hold on. This is good, actually. Do it again. Hold on. That was funny. Hey, if you're single, you know what you have in common? You know the difference between you and a calendar? Calendar has dates.
0: Ooh.
1: That's funny.
0: Ouch.
1: Hilarious.
0: My guess is.
1: You text her and say, this is a gay 911 phone call.
0: She might be teaching an English class as we speak.
1: Well, so we speak English?
0: It's true.
1: We speak English. Let's go.
0: Our call was forwarded.
1: Does she leave a message in her accent with her accent?
0: She doesn't have an accent. Well,
1: to me, she has an accent. So do you, though. But you know.
0: What? You're crazy.
1: Well, a little bit. So
0: people always love to tell me about my Texan accent, and I just laugh and laugh and laugh.
1: I would never say that to you.
0: Because you probably know enough Texans to know that I don't have a Texan accent.
1: This friend of mine yesterday was telling me that she was hiking up Bear Creek, and she met these guys maybe from Pakistan or someplace like that. Bangladesh is what her call was. She knows things because she traveled all over the world a lot.
0: Okay.
1: She here from Mountain Film. Mary said, yeah, so anyway, she was chatting with him.

0: where are you from? She wanted something good. And they're like, Texas, in their very deep accent, right?
1: Texas.
0: I like it when that happens. No, not a Texas accent, a Bangladesh accent.
1: Oh, okay.
0: Right, I mean.
1: I was going to say, I don't know what that even sounds like. A call center.
0: We could pull it up. We could do that. I'm still looking for my notes for the show.
1: I'm just like blown away with technology, basically.
0: Oh, yeah, no, me too. Do you ever just go, everybody just stop? But they're not going to.
1: Do so many things.
0: I know. What is your very favorite thing to do? And if you're listening, listener, give us a call and tell us what just makes you, okay, not sex. Okay, don't anyone
1: yeah,
0: say.
1: Yeah, no, that's obvious. Don't give us something
0: obviously
1: obvious.
0: That doesn't make you the happiest. What is the best thing we do that makes us the happiest? Like, oh man, I think it's circumstances that are around what you've decided to do that then you put yourself into a place of happiness,
1: okay.
0: Right? Or peacefulness, calmness. Some people might say climbing a mountain.
1: Oh yeah.
0: You know a bunch of them are going to say it.
1: A lot of the people around here.
0: Have you seen a lanyard yet?
1: I haven't. Are there lanyards for this one this year?
0: Oh yeah. I think so.
1: I don't really. Well, because your tickets and stuff are on your phone, right?
0: I don't know.
1: Do you still have to get a lanyard? Girl, I don't know how any of this works.
0: Girl, I don't know.
1: But
0: listen, they're busy. And normally, I already text the busiest person in Telluride,
1: yeah.
0: Sage Martin,
1: this morning.
0: Plus, Sage broke her wrist.
1: I didn't know that. Oh,
0: she
1: no.
0: She broke her wrist.
1: Sage.
0: Also, when it snowed, she broke her wrist. So, anything we can do to help Sage, this is what we do. And what we don't do is call her when she's really busy.
1: And with a broken wrist.
0: For her, we do that. Broken
1: our
0: wrist.
1: Coto's own Ben Kerr is in and out a bunch today because he does some work for Mountain Film.
0: Of course he does.
1: And so he said he had a bunch of meetings today. And we see the banner going up. We see the prayer flags going up. We see people coming into town. And, you know, it's just nice. It's like... I said it this morning to Kara, and she was like, ew. But I said, it's like the town's waking up.
0: What's ew mean?
1: She wasn't ready for the town to wake up.
0: Oh.
1: I think she was grossed out. I think she's grossed out by the weather. But yesterday was particularly gross.
0: She has a nice outfit on.
1: She's got some good outfits.
0: She always got the nice
1: Rosie,
0: outfit.
1: She does this, and this, here's the thing. You guys, we're never compensated on this channel. We do not do advertising of any type.
0: Oh, well, don't tell them what we get paid for doing this show, because they'd be, millions.
1: Kara is one of a few friends that I know that use a clothing, like, rental service called Newly.
0: Uh-huh.
1: And these people, like, it's really cool. You order what you want. You see cool. You shop the website. You see cool stuff. You put it in a bag. It comes to you. You wear it. You either return it or you keep it.
0: I'm going to start that out of the 417 address.
1: Let's do it.
0: And I'm not going to get a business license for it either. I'm just going
1: to
0: do
1: Don't
0: online.
1: Admit to that. Just call it a swap.
0: No, listen.
1: You just call it a swap.
0: There's a back door that goes right into my closet.
1: Is this true?
0: 100%. I'm going to do it.
1: There's a back door to your closet?
0: I just give my There is a back door. It's really great. It goes right into a yard.
1: All right. Well, now I know where I'm going next time.
0: Whatever you need.
1: You've got great stuff. You always bring stuff to us.
0: I do. I bring things to the team here.
1: Yeah. Nice shoes, nice jackets.
0: I see things, and I think that person should wear those things.
1: Mm-hmm, mm-hmm.
0: I almost gave this hoodie away, but I didn't because I decided I don't like it. I don't like the cold.
1: Yeah.
0: I'm going to wear the hoodie.
1: Yeah.
0: Hey, can we call my nephew right now?
1: Yeah.
0: Aiden just graduated from BC.
1: Okay.
0: This morning.
1: Are you
0: maybe.
1: Calling him on your phone? Or do you want me to call him on the big phone?
0: Oh, you
1: want
0: to call on the big phone?
1: Yeah.
0: Let's call on the big phone.
1: You think
0: Here
1: he'll
0: go.
1: Answer?
0: He knows the 917. He knows, oh my gosh, 917-970. So do you ever see a lot of people who don't live here that have Telluride phone numbers? I guess that's a cool thing. Do you know about that?
1: Did they take all the Telluride? The 708s, you mean?
0: 970.
2: Person you were trying to reach is currently unavailable.
0: Mm. Yeah, because he's partying a little madman.
1: He put his phone on airplane mode so he could party.
0: Actually, he is going to be going to...
2: Hello, the person you were trying to reach is currently unavailable.
1: That's like an airplane
0: Maybe he is...
1: In the air?
0: Maybe he's in the graduation itself right now.
2: Welcome to Verizon Wireless.
0: Oh. That means I have the wrong number.
1: Maybe they made him put the phone into the little sock thing where it blocks signals. Do you know about this? You go to certain concerts, and they might make you put your phone into a little thing. Mm-hmm. So you can't video.
0: Do you know about the skull hat now that you can wear on an airplane?
1: No.
0: And it blocks.
1: Is it lined with tinfoil?
0: It probably. It does have material in it to block the
1: 5G.
0: The stuff. And then so when you don't feel so hungover when you get off the airplane and you don't feel jet lag. Anybody know what that hat is? I'm going to get one.
1: I want to try it.
0: I always wear a hat on an airplane. I wear a skull hat. Summer, winter.
1: Just because of cold?
0: Mostly because my hair is messy.
1: Yeah. Your hair's
0: not that I...
1: Perfect.
0: Thanks, bud.
1: Yeah.
0: Thanks. I washed it Saturday.
1: Yeah.
0: So once every 10 days.
1: Do you use a dry shampoo or are you just doing oils and things?
0: Just oil. Just shampoo.
1: No poo.
0: I have dry shampoo for Indy.
1: Uh-huh.
0: Indy.
1: Broke a toe.
0: Indy got the broken toe.
1: Just one, though.
0: She's rocking the cast, though.
1: Is it on a back leg or a front leg?
0: Back left.
1: Aw, girl.
0: Whew. But she was in pain. Yeah. I mean, she was like, well, I knew she was all
1: like
0: out
1: jump
0: of
1: on things.
0: Sorts. No, she's learning, though. She's doing the one leg jump. She got that figured out. Well, she'd been down not even 24 hours. But it makes me so sad. My doggie.
1: Aw.
0: Right?
1: What makes you so happy, though?
0: Oh, what makes me happy?
1: Because I know the answer is also Indy.
0: Yeah, for sure. Yeah. For sure. You know that Indy's my first dog of my whole life.
1: I don't think I did know that. You never had any dogs with all those kids?
0: I thought you were going to say
1: in
0: girlfriends.
1: In Agnes's house?
0: Yes, family dogs.
1: Yeah, y'all
0: but
1: had
0: when
1: like
0: you're
1: little
0: one
1: dogs?
0: Of 10 kids,
1: and
0: it's
1: a
0: not,
1: dog?
0: You don't, it's not your dog.
1: Yeah, yeah.
0: And you're told that by other siblings too. Mm-hmm. Right? You know about my sister giving the little lamb, our pet lamb, who I loved, Boom Boom and Sunshine, were two little baby lambs, and we'd play soccer and stuff with them in the yard. Mm-hmm. It's some country shit right here. And she decided she wanted Sunshine to smell good. So it's January in Michigan. Mm-hmm. We're in watching the black and white, you know, knob TV. And she goes out and washes Sunshine. Sunshine froze to death.
1: Mm-hmm. Mm-hmm.
0: Are you kidding me? That is just like, what? So my dad comes in, he's like, okay, who gave Sunshine a bath? Everyone's looking around, what? A bath?
1: Yeah.
0: My sister says, I just wanted her to smell good.
1: Oh, man.
0: She's dead? Our pet lamb is dead? This is when the trauma...
1: Your sister?
0: How old were we? I don't know, I was probably 9. She's probably... Seven.
1: You know that's a marker, an indicator of perhaps...
0: Trauma.
1: A serial killer.
0: A little...
1: In the making.
0: Dude.
1: Jeffrey Dahmer?
0: No!
1: Absolutely.
0: Hold on. First of all, she put baby powder on little Sunshine and
1: this
0: everything.
1: This is so sad, Rosie. Yeah.
0: So...
1: Come on now.
0: No, it's a true story.
1: Yeah, I know.
0: I am traumatized by it. The trauma. I mean, where's Mandy Miller? Where is she? Mandy, give us a call. We got to get rid of some trauma.
1: Where is Ms. Jodie Foster, Clarice Starling? Your face when I said the name
0: Jodie. Oh, I love Jodie Foster.
1: I could tell.
0: Because I liked her before. I thought she's a great actor.
1: Mm-hmm.
0: I really do. And then I met her and got to hang out and have a dinner with her. Not dinner, lunch. But I like her. I think she's a cool person.
1: She seems like a very cool person.
0: So, Clarice, what are you saying about that now?
1: Silence of the Lambs.
0: Why are you saying... Oh, no. I was going to go John Denver. Nice story.
1: We should end Sunshine on a nice on my story, shoulder. But you're telling me a story that is leading me into a Silence of the Lambs, Clarice Starling.
0: Adriana knows this story.
1: Clarice's childhood trauma, fictional, was the slaughtering of the lambs. At her like uncle's farm.
0: That was Clarice's issue?
1: Yeah, that's why it's called The Silence of the Lambs. Because that's one of the...
0: I couldn't afford to watch the whole movie.
1: Here's the thing. It's one of my favorite movies since I was probably like 14 or 15.
0: Silence of the Lambs.
1: Way too young.
0: Do you know... I don't know anything about the killing of the lambs.
1: Fabulous.
0: Did I shut my eyes? I'll watch it tonight. I don't know what to say. I don't know about her having lamb slaughtered in her lifetime.
1: You're telling me that you've never seen Silence of the Lambs?
0: Oh, yes, I have.
1: Okay.
0: But I've never seen the slaughtering of the lambs on the show Silence of the Lambs.
1: It's not a scene in it. It's in one of the scenes where she is confronting Hannibal Lecter. He's behind bars, right?
0: Yes.
1: And so he's manipulating. Just FYI, people.
0: Go ahead.
1: Go ahead and watch Silence of the Lambs. Masterful.
0: I've watched it. Keep going
1: movie.
0: With your description.
1: So he's asking her about, they're trying to negotiate, and she's kind of picking on him, so to speak, you know, trying to trap him into certain...
0: Admissions,
1: right, yeah.
0: Right.
1: Giving his side of the story and giving parts of himself away, right? And he instead flips it on her and starts asking her about her childhood trauma. And of course, she's too young and fresh in the FBI to know not to engage with a psychopath serial killer.
0: So what's she doing?
1: So she tells him about how, and he kind of has already read this on her. You know, he like reads her manner of walking, her perfume, her clothing, everything about it. He like reads her the first time he sees her. And then he flips this and starts manipulating her trauma and get her to tell the story. She tells the story. She's an orphan, or for whatever reason, she's living with her extended family on a farm.
0: Like that other movie she was in.
1: Because she couldn't still stay with her real, either her dad was abusive or some reason she wasn't
0: Something
1: still
0: awful.
1: With her family. I don't really recall.
0: Yeah.
1: But she woke in the middle of the night to this horrible sound, and it was the sound of the lambs being slaughtered, and like she tried to save one, right? So anyway, at some point, it comes back that you know this story, and Hannibal Lecter is like, have the lambs stopped screaming, Clarice? You know, have the lambs stopped screaming? Because he realizes that's the thing that's like motivating her to stop.
0: I've seen the movie multiple times. I'm sure I know this, but I'm telling you right now, I think I blocked it out. Because I have Boom Boom and Sunshine in my life.
1: No, I understand.
0: They were my little soccer friends. They were good,
1: Well,
0: too.
1: And also... That's a horrible thing to happen to Sunshine. That's
0: right.
1: A horrible thing.
0: Adriana called me one day.
1: It's a horrible thing to happen to all of y'all.
0: No kidding, right?
1: Yeah.
0: Oh, man. It's crazy. Every time I look at this, it looks like Katie Couric is calling me.
1: It does look like Katie Couric
0: is
1: calling you.
0: She's not.
1: No.
0: She's not. No. So, Boom Boom, Sunshine. That was awful. That was just terrible.
1: Rosie, for you, I wish that someday Sunshine finds some peace in your heart, because you need to bring sunshine
0: so
1: peace
0: much.
1: In your heart.
0: So I'm living in Aspen, and I get to know John Denver fairly well.
1: Okay.
0: I make it my life's mission to be friends with him, and I'm real glad I did. I liked him a lot. Well, he came walking into... Did I tell you this story?
1: I don't think so.
0: Listener, did I tell you? You can text us.
1: I don't think so.
0: Clarice. John, I've been sitting here. I have a sinus infection. He comes in. He's like, me too.
1: And one of those Aspen sinus infections?
0: Yeah.
1: For sure.
0: Both of us. No, yeah. I had no money for that. I had friends who did.
1: He probably would have.
0: Yeah, John, I don't think he was... Nah, he's clean living.
1: He was probably
0: smoking
1: this
0: hooch.
1: Jazz cigarettes,
0: maybe.
1: Right?
0: Judy Haas, you know, best friends with him.
1: Yeah.
0: Our Judy Haas.
1: Yeah.
0: So we're sitting there, and I was like, John, I've been here for 2 hours in the waiting room because famous people keep calling and walking in the door. Rosie, I'm not going to do that to you. You are next, he says to the woman at the desk. Rosie's going to be next. I don't care what anybody says. It doesn't matter who calls. She's next.
1: Uh-huh.
0: I'm like, John, that's so nice of you. Thank you so much. So I said, John, here's what happened when I was a kid. I tell him the Sunshine story.
1: Uh-huh.
0: I'm like, you know your song, Sunshine on My Shoulder? I think of that song when I think of my sunshine, and I love that song, and I'm wondering, we have sinus infections. So should we just sit here and sing a couple songs? Not all of it. How about You Fill Up My Senses?
1: Mm-hmm.
0: We're all like snotty. You
1: yeah.
0: fill, up,
1: you fill up my sinuses?
0: Yeah, and then we're going to sing a little bit of Sunshine on My Shoulder.
1: Aww.
0: Makes me happy. You know he did it. Mm-hmm. We sat there, the two of us, in the waiting room singing his two songs.
1: That's amazing.
0: Acapella, of course.
1: Okay, I'm confused about why John Denver has a receptionist.
0: No, we're in the medical center.
1: Okay.
0: No, we're at the
1: I thought you
0: hospital.
1: Were in his waiting room.
0: No, dude, I'm at the hospital. I'm sick.
1: Okay.
0: I'm real sick. I got the sinus infection. And all famous people keep calling the medical center. Oh, I'm

0: So, hi, Martina. And I'm like, no way. And then the next, you know, George Hamilton walks in. I'm like, get out of here. I'm sicker than you.
1: Martina Navratilova. There's correct. No other Martinas in the
0: you're
1: world.
0: You're in Aspen and everyone is famous except
1: what about,
0: me.
1: Mariah and Carey? Was she famous?
0: She wasn't.
1: Yet?
0: She
1: wasn't there
0: I didn't
1: yet?
0: See her there. No. I never
1: well,
0: did.
1: She goes there all the time now, right? Or she
0: I
1: did
0: suppose.
1: In the 90s.
0: So does J-Lo. Wait, hold on. How is J-Lo getting divorced again? Don't you have to get married first? Did she get married?
1: But, I don't know, man.
0: Look at Patrick wrote to us. Chef Patrick.
1: But was she delicious?
0: Stop it. Are you kidding me? Patrick, you're in so much trouble with me. You are hot. Listen, buying the Poneris, it all goes back to your sinus.
1: It does go all the way back to the Poneris, which is
0: too
1: on
0: soon,
1: my nightstand.
0: Too soon? Yeah, like 45 years. Too soon, he says.
1: Yeah,
0: soon.
1: Patrick, she hasn't gotten
0: no,
1: over it.
0: No, I wasn't
1: it.
0: That old. I was just a kid. I was just a baby. I was 9 years old, probably.
1: Was that what the lambs were for, or did your family sell them?
0: No, no, pet lamb, soccer lamb.
1: Okay, they
0: no,
1: were
0: we,
1: they
0: no,
1: were
0: our
1: just
0: pets.
1: Mm-hmm. They weren't for eventually.
0: Yeah, I make it sound like we grew up in Scotland, which we didn't.
1: No, you grew up in Michigan.
0: Scotland. Grew up in Michigan in the yard.
1: As we all know.
0: Hey, does anybody want to talk about mountain film? How about, hold on, Rainbow Trucker, or whatever it's called. Do you know about this?
1: I've heard about it.
0: The woman?
1: The
0: Georgia?
1: Yeah.
0: She's coming in with an 18-wheeler?
1: Yeah.
0: Is she? Wait.
1: Oh, I don't know. It would, oh gosh, is the truck coming? That would be so cool.
0: Hold on.
1: So Rainbow Trucker is a film, is screening at Mountain Film. It's about a lesbian trucker who drives around the country in a big, bright truck, being living out loud and spreading gaiety.
0: Happiness.
1: Agendas. I'm just kidding.
0: I don't know her. I've never spoke with her. I'm on a text message right now, and she's on it. Look
1: no
0: at her.
1: Way.
0: No, I'm not kidding. I'm not.
1: That's awesome.
0: This is small town. Okay, but hold on.
1: Rosie, you're famous.
0: No.
1: Yeah, you
0: right.
1: are.
0: Right. Any chance you want to be on a radio show right now?
1: Hey, any chance you want to be
0: dang, I should have thought
1: live
0: of this earlier.
1: On community radio?
0: I've been thinking about a dog with a cast on its foot. Oh,
1: I know.
0: Been thinking about her show, and I'm
1: that's
0: sorry.
1: A lot. It's okay.
0: Yeah.
1: We are sending our best thoughts to Indy that she's just chilling. You know, maybe did somebody give her a little CBD treat or something so she can just chill?
0: Not today, but yeah. I will. I give her one at night.
1: Dirt Dog gave me some for Sophie.
0: Yeah, you bet.
1: Sophie's a big girl, and it's going to be expensive if I try to keep her on a CBD thing, but it does help chill her out. She was getting real frustrated and chewing stuff up.
0: Do you use the Austin ones, the purple bag?
1: Mm-mm. This was, she just, Lindsay gave me something because she's nice. And I buy my dog food there.
0: Okay, I just asked if she wanted to call the radio station and I just gave her the phone number.
1: Love
0: that's
1: it.
0: How that happened.
1: So if she, you said 4333, right?
0: Uh-huh, 4333. Okay. Is that the right? Yeah. That's it. We'll see if she wants to call. Maybe she's in her
1: truck. Hang on.
0: What's wrong? Hi.
1: Hi, you're live on CODA. There's someone on this line.
0: Oh, hi.
1: I think it must be from when I tried to call your nephew and it didn't work. All right, so we hung up the line, so it's...
0: And his phone is full with the with the entire show.
1: His voice box is full.
0: Oh,
1: voicemail
0: Aiden.
1: Full. All right, well, we opened it up in case Rainbow Trucker...
0: Yeah.
1: Rainbow Trucker can call us.
0: Rainbow Trucker, maybe. I don't know if that's the name of it because I haven't had a minute to study the schedule.
1: I should pull it up.
0: But it sure is a cool story, driving around the country. Legitimate, is she really... It'd probably be good to have more information before we interview her, if she calls us. But
1: it'd be cool if she did. Let's pull it up. We got films. So we got this is in alphabetical order.
0: Uh-huh.
1: Lord, we think she's going to be under R for Rainbow Trucker?
0: I don't know. There. I went legitimate. I sent the KOTO.org and look at there. Now it's real.
1: Rainbow Rider.
0: There we go.
1: Found it. Short film. Shelley Lichty, long-haul trucker and unapologetically lesbian woman, drives the Rainbow Rider.
0: Oh, Shelley, not Georgia. Georgia's a person. Okay.
1: Shelley Lichty.
0: Yeah. Georgia works with her.
1: Okay.
0: Okay.
1: A towering 18-wheeler wrapped in a blast of rainbow colors that can be spotted from miles away.
0: Cool.
1: That's awesome.
0: Really cool.
1: And you can check that out on Friday up in Mountain Village, it looks like, or Saturday at Mason's.
0: Is the truck going to be here?
1: Georgia is the director of that film.
0: Oh, okay. Whoops,
1: my
0: I
1: goodness.
0: Just I just texted Georgia. She might want to be on the show. I mean, listen, had I not, you know, had a situation going on the last couple of days. I'm making excuses for not being organized. That's what I'm doing right now.
1: There's never an excuse needed.
0: No, it's
1: this
0: fine.
1: This is KOTO.
0: Call Yanni again.
1: Yana?
0: I don't know.
1: It's Yana.
0: It's Yana.
1: We can call Megan. She's more likely to answer.
0: Is she helping produce the party. I want to hear about the party.
1: We want to hear about the party. I know. I texted her and said we want to hear about the party, but she didn't. I think she's probably teaching a class right now.
0: Well, the tribe needs to know what's going on. Let's be clear here.
1: All right. Well, on Saturday, there is a...
0: party.
1: Queer meetup at the Alibi.
0: Okay.
1: All of the letters, including allies, are invited.
0: B's? Is B in there?
1: I'm pretty sure B's is in there.
0: Okay.
1: We're going to go to the... Oh, Geneva, you can call. Lo is DJing. That's our very own Laura Chanette, who we love extremely much. She popped in for a very brief moment, and we got to see baby Oe, and she the cutest. Lo is DJing. Geneva, call us. Tell us what time. I'm calling you.
0: I'm sure everybody knows. I've just been busy. It's all good. I mean, listen, the gay's nowhere to be. That's all. Oh, you're call. Oh, look at you going for it.
2: We're gonna call Geneva because she's texting. That means she's listening.
0: Well,
1: Geneva, you better answer this call.
0: We're calling about a party. Mountain Film, you are wonderful, and we love you, and thanks for everything you do. And we just want to say that.
1: You're live on KOTO.
3: I had a feeling.
1: Well, hopefully you heard me say we're calling you right now.
0: Do you or do you not have gay intel about a party on Saturday?
3: Well, I unfortunately am not going to be in town for it because I have to go to a dear friend's baby shower, but everybody else should go because it's going to be really, really fun. At
1: so
3: the
1: many
3: 5:30.
1: So many babies.
3: I know. Well, this party is cool. It's co-produced with Ouray County Pride, and I think it's very cool to be working with those folks who've been throwing a really cool party over in Ridgeway, and to sort of team up with the Telluride folks as well.
1: Correct.
3: And Mountain Film.
1: And I found the official details on the Mountain Film app. And
0: oh, how dare you!
1: Saturday at 5:30. Partnership with Telluride and Ouray County Pride. DJ Lo spinning the beats.
0: What is Telluride?
1: Telluride.
0: Telluride.
1: Geneva, what is Telluride?
3: Telluride's just a group of locals who've been throwing little pride events. We did a pride ride last summer. We put together floats in the 4th of July parade. Very loose kind of organization. But we just want to have an excuse to get together, and this is a really good one.
0: We like to keep it loose over here.
3: Honestly, instigated by Mountain Film, so we're pretty psyched about that.
1: Instigated. As if they might even have an agenda, like, you might say.
0: Really? Big ideas.
1: Mountain Film. All right, G. Well, thank you so much for calling. We always love having you as a guest on the airwaves at KOTO.
3: You know, I've really missed you guys, and I'm excited to be on here more. We're back in town. Let's go.
1: All right, let's go. All right, we'll see you soon. Thanks for calling.
0: Welcome.
1: Or actually, we called you, but thanks for answering.
0: Yeah.
1: All right, see you, G.
0: Welcome back to the gayborhood.
1: Welcome back.
0: She's in the neighborhood.
1: She is.
0: 400 block.
1: She's just a couple doors down. I actually spotted them yesterday.
0: I have seen them.
1: Doing one of your favorite activities, parking in front of their house. I mean, hey, everybody likes to be able to park in front of their house, right?
0: When you're leaving town, take a meter with you. Stop, get a meter, give it a ride. Moab ain't got no meters.
1: That actually would be hilarious. You know how people take Flat Stanley?
0: Yeah.
1: Just take a meter.
0: Take a meter. Hey, here we are on vacation.
1: We went to Manhattan. We saw the Statue of Liberty.
0: Yeah. Hello to everyone in New York who's listening right now. I know there's a couple of you out there. Give us a call.
1: Back to the
0: what did we miss?
1: Cinema of the Las Montañas.
0: Ooh, that's good.
1: Películas de las Montañas.
0: See, I like it.
1: That's happening all weekend, starting tomorrow. There's always really cool stuff in the park, in town park. So I'm gonna sort of scroll here.
0: You can
1: and
0: go
1: see.
0: To mountainfilm.org and
1: you
0: get
1: sure
0: the schedule
1: can.
0: That Claybrook's
1: scrolling currently.
0: Scrolling through. I am.
1: Oh, there's an art walk tomorrow. Or no, it's Friday.
0: Let's
1: there's
0: go.
1: An art walk Friday.
0: Yeah. I can't wait to see
4: down at Mix. They got a new show coming in. That's going to be good. Yeah, look, what's happening? This Notes app is only pulling up deleted.
1: That's weird.
4: Isn't... Oh, man.
1: Girl, that's weird.
4: Something. Hey, how about Anderson Cooper?
1: What about him? He's a Vanderbilt.
4: I know. And listen, I like him. And I think Gloria had nice jeans. I think the jeans... She was a...
1: Hey.
4: Are you kidding me?
1: Strong women...
4: Great jeans.
1: Making their own money out of lots of family money.
4: I'm talking denim. I'm talking about the denim jeans, not the family jeans. Okay.
1: The Vanderbilt, the Gloria Vanderbilt jeans.
4: Gloria Vanderbilt jeans. Yeah, so good.
1: All right, so.
4: So good.
1: What you got?
4: Anderson has this, you know that there are telephones, right, around the country placed where you pick one up and someone on the other end across the country and picks up the other line?
1: I've heard of this
4: And you
1: project.
4: Just chat?
1: Yeah.
4: I like this project. Why don't we have one of those in Telluride?
1: Let's make one.
4: I thought we cool. Come on. Let's do something.
1: I bet
4: cool.
1: We know people that can do that.
4: Let's do it. You know who can do things?
1: Scott Harris.
4: Yeah.
1: Yeah.
4: But also Jeremy. Jeremy starts with a W. Oh, my
1: Womack.
4: God. Jeremy Womack.
1: Yeah.
4: That guy can do anything.
1: He's a welder.
4: He is a welder. He's an artist. He's incredible. Let's get a phone, put it in Telluride, and then connect with somewhere else on a very busy street.
1: I got something we
4: can
1: talk about.
4: I think it'd be real
1: about.
4: Fun. I mean,
1: because this sounds
4: our
1: like
4: phones are connected.
1: This sounds, Rosie, kind of like a cool art project.
4: Okay.
1: And right now, we're going to give a little softball to our friends over at Telluride Arts, who have open right now these small grants program. Both for artists and for musicians. So if you go to TellyRideArts.org and you click on their Grants and Artist Calls tab, go and look up Direct Artist Grants and go and look up Augment Music Grants. If you are a creative in this community, and that kind of extends to anyone that can kind of come here and, you know, show or play or perform in this community, right?
4: It's a lot of cool people.
1: Yeah. I mean,
4: everybody here is creative, though. You just stop someone on the street, they're an artist.
1: So if that person is you and you have an idea, go to this website, TellyRideArts.org, find their grant opportunities, and by Friday the 22nd, that's this Friday.
4: So I could do this with the telephone thing?
1: You sure could.
4: Yeah.
1: That's exactly what I'm thinking, Rosie.
4: Okay.
1: Put in a cool idea you have, mm-hmm. And it can even be for professional development. Say you have a cool idea, but you need to take a class first. You can put in for a grant to help you...
4: Learn about it.
1: Yeah, to help make taking that class. Mm. That's professional development, right? So there's all these wonderful reasons that people in our community can apply and really should...
4: You're just thinking about something you want to do.
1: Apply,
4: do it.
1: Yeah.
4: Okay.
1: Do it. And do it by Friday the 22nd, because that's
4: coming up.
1: That's when the grant applications are due.
4: That's the day before the gay party.
1: They kind of extended that deadline because this money has to get spent, people. So
4: okay, good.
1: It exists and it's allotted for creative projects that will impact our community.
4: I love it.
1: And we need more creatives to go and sign up for these grants.
4: I love it.
1: TellyRideArts.org.
4: I love it.
1: Do it by Friday.
4: Maybe I'll jump on there. And we'll start this telephone.
1: The telephone idea is a perfect grant.
4: It'd be so fun here in Telluride.
1: How cool.
4: Let's do it.
1: I love it.
4: Let's do it. I'm going to do it. I'm going on and I'm going to do that. But I can get money from other places too.
1: Oh, of course.
4: For this. But it'd be cool to go through this and then you can say, this is sponsored by Telluride Arts.
1: This is how our community supports.
4: You want to hear what other people around the country are doing?
1: Yeah, let's hear it.
4: I mean, this woman who married the Eiffel Tower, she has a light, she... Her whole
1: she
4: thing.
1: She married the physical object?
4: That's what, yes.
1: Okay.
4: Okay. And I'm not mad about it. I'm just now a little tired of hearing about her because now she says she's getting Erica LaBrie. What do you, and now she's divorcing the Eiffel Tower and marrying a tree. What do you, I don't know.
1: I think there's people in her life that are enabling her.
4: Like to know.
1: I wonder what Mandy Miller would say.
4: If you're, Erica, if you're listening and you are maybe not in court divorcing the Eiffel Tower, give us a call.
1: Also, I'm pretty sure LaBrie is not her actual last name. I think she adopted that after she married the French.
4: Why didn't she call her last name Erica Tower? Eiffel Tower, she married Eiffel.
1: Tour. La Tour.
4: La Tour.
1: La Tour.
4: Here's the other one.
1: Croissant.
4: And I know that these are stories that are legit.
1: Wait.
4: I mean, they are.
1: They are legit or they aren't? They are. Are you reading the Daily Mail?
4: No, I'm not. I deleted it.
1: Okay, good.
4: I deleted it.
1: That's what my mom does.
4: This young man rode his horse to school and graduated.
1: Okay.
4: And he brought his horse to graduation.
1: All right.
4: No newsworthy? Sure. Sure. Sure. Listen, I like this kid and I like that horse. And I think it's cool that he rode his horse to school every day.
1: Unrelated.
4: I know,
1: unrelated.
4: Of course it is.
1: But it's graduation related because it's graduation.
4: Yeah, good job, guys. All the kids.
1: Good job, all the kids.
4: Adorable. And parents.
1: At the University of South Carolina, every graduation, the student who played the mascot in costume, which is called Cocky. So every year, if the student who plays Cocky is graduating, they are allowed to walk in the feet, in the bird feet of Cocky, because Cocky's a chicken.
4: Okay.
1: Let's think. Sorry, it's a bit inside. If you know the University
4: Game
1: of South
4: Cox.
1: Carolina, then you know that our mascot is a chicken. And anyway, the mascot remains anonymous throughout their entire college career. You never know who's in the costume. And then when they graduate, they walk in the feet. And that's how you know.
4: You're telling me that mask, he or she never did the walk of shame.
1: He and she, because it's usually a couple different people.
4: A couple different.
1: Yeah, yeah, yeah.
4: So they didn't do the walk of shame and had to hurry up and get their chicken costume on.
1: They keep it a secret. They keep it a secret.
4: Seriously?
1: Their whole college career.
4: I wish
1: career,
4: we knew one of those people.
1: I
4: know,
1: have right? And then they walk for graduation. They walk in the feet. And
4: awesome.
1: Then they'll do cartwheels. They'll do like whatever they did as Cocky, their signature move.
4: Yes, okay.
1: You know?
4: Oh, I love that
1: tradition.
4: Do it.
1: Isn't that funny?
4: That's really good.
1: Graduation traditions are fun.
4: That's really fun.
1: Yeah. I'm sure there's some...
4: Did you wear shorts to your graduation?
1: Me?
4: No. All of them?
1: No, I probably wore a white dress, which is gross.
4: Which is gross.
1: Rosie, I think we've talked about that I'm a debutante, right? We've talked about that.
4: What? Oh, because you're rich.
1: Yeah. Yeah, 100%.
4: You're rich.
1: Yeah, because I'm from, yeah, like
4: a... We didn't even know that word. Michigan don't do no...
1: Oh, yes, you
4: stuff.
1: Do. And it's way older money than Sunset Country Club in Sumter, South Carolina. But I was a debutante in two balls because my parents, you know, were members of these social clubs that do these big balls.
4: You weren't as a child. Parents were.
1: Big balls. Yeah, the kids aren't part of it. The parents are.
4: Yeah.
1: And then when you hit whatever that age is, and it's different for everyone, mine it was after you just had to have had like one semester in college. So you weren't still living with your parents, but you came back for Christmas holidays and you walked in this debutante.
4: Is the ball. Idea, stand by,
1: mm-hmm.
4: that you're going to go find a boyfriend?
1: I mean, I
4: is
1: think,
4: that what it's
1: I
4: about?
1: Do think traditionally, yes, it is a market. Traditionally, but I don't think that was even 25 years ago or 30 years ago, 26 years ago when I would have done it. It wasn't still seen as that, like traditional. You know what I mean?
4: What was it then?
1: It was just a party. It was just a party and an excuse to kind of get wasted with your parents.
4: For free in a big fancy room with a fancy dress on.
1: At the country club, yeah.
4: At the country club. Was it, was there a golf course there?
1: Oh, yeah. At Sunset, it was. Yeah, at Sunset Country Club, it was a golf course. And a tennis club and a pool.
4: What? That's the real country club.
1: Can
4: that's
1: I tell,
4: the real
1: can
4: deal?
1: I tell
4: that's
1: you
4: really,
1: though
4: you're
1: now?
4: Rich.
1: Yeah, but it kind of doesn't exist anymore.
4: What do you mean?
1: I keep up with my parents and I talk to them. Yeah, like that country club doesn't really exist anymore. And even their dead ball clubs, like consolidated.
4: What happened?
1: People don't participate in that anymore because it's kind of gross, right?
4: Golfing and tennis and swimming
1: in a
4: pool?
1: The debutante ball.
4: Oh, just the ball. The tennis club is still there and the golf?
1: Oh, no. I mean, I think the golf is there, but I think the pool and the tennis, they closed
4: all
1: down.
4: All overgrown with dandelions.
1: Probably.
4: Why?
1: Because people weren't paying the money. Because Sumter, South Carolina probably doesn't have
4: Who
1: enough
4: owns it?
1: Of an economy.
4: Who owns a country club?
1: Girl, I don't know.
4: Girl, let's
1: Should
4: find
1: we call?
4: Out.
1: Should
4: let's
1: we
4: call. Call him. Call him. Call him. Let's go. Look.
1: Call Sunset Country Club.
4: See
1: I'm
4: if
1: sure,
4: they're open.
1: I'm sure
4: I'm like,
1: it's
4: we're gonna
1: be
4: Jimmy. Jimmy's gonna answer.
1: Somebody horrible. Sunset Country. I don't think it still exists. Sumter, South Carolina.
4: Let's call it. You have the right to
1: well, pipe we
4: in.
1: Started to talk about this because we were talking about traditions and white dresses. Permanently closed. Permanently closed.
4: What? Okay. Sumter's, Georgia might be calling us here. She only got 10 minutes.
1: Sumter's kind of you know.
4: We only have 9 men.
1: Been through an economic slump. They want you to think they're on the way back up.
4: But Sumter. They don't have a country club?
1: Not anymore.
4: Oh, dang.
1: Actually, I think they do, but I think it's like golf only and it's out somewhere else. Pacala.
5: It was that whole problem they had with the groundhogs.
1: It was the groundhogs. Yeah, the caddies in the shack. The caddies were not good enough getting the groundhogs out.
4: Oh.
1: And the pool closed one time because they put a baby Ruth in there and everybody thought it was doo-doo. I'm just describing Caddyshack.
4: Yeah, okay. Yeah, I was like, did they really? Well, everyone sees a movie and they get big ideas.
1: That scene is so funny because the guy's swimming.
4: Here we go. This might be Georgia, the director of the movie.
1: All right.
4: Ready? Hi, you're live on KOTO.
6: Hi, this is Georgia calling. I'm the director of Rainbow Rider.
4: Georgia, thank you so much. I'm Rosie, and you are here with Claybrook Penn, also from Sumter, South Carolina.
1: Hi, Georgia. We're Hello. Actually, we both live in Telluride these
4: Yeah,
1: days.
4: We live here.
1: Yeah, we're here.
4: We're
1: in Telluride.
4: We're so excited for you to be here and your film.
6: Yeah, I'm so excited. This will be my second time in Telluride, but the first time I was just driving through on a road trip. So I'm very excited to visit and to share Rainbow Rider with everyone.
4: We are so excited. Is the actual big 18-wheeler going to be here?
6: Yes, of course. Shelly, the driver, and the Rainbow Rider are both going to be there, both for the screening and for the ice cream social on Saturday.
1: Georgia, that's the best news I've heard. I really can't wait to see this truck.
4: I can't wait.
1: Can you tell us, like, what did you see the truck and you were like, I have to make a film?
6: Yeah, basically, I was trying to research pitches for a Pride special we were doing back in 2019 at ABC. And they actually didn't say yes to this pitch, but as soon as I found out about Shelly and the Rainbow Rider, I was like, I have to tell this story regardless. So then, you know, cut to 5 years later, we're finally premiering it.
1: Awesome.
4: So awesome. This is fantastic.
1: Georgia, when can we catch the film and when can we meet Shelly and the Rainbow Rider?
4: And you.
6: Yeah, so the Rainbow Rider gets in tomorrow, but the film is screening twice as part of the Indomitable Spirits block, which will screen at 2:15 p.m. on Friday and then again at 12:15 on Saturday.
1: Love it.
4: So good.
1: Georgia, also we've been talking about that there is a queer meetup party at a bar here in Telluride called The Alibi. This party is on Saturday at 5:30. Our friend DJ Lowe will be spending, and we want to know, Georgia, if you and Shelly are going to be at the party on Saturday, 5:30 p.m.
6: Oh, we wouldn't miss it.
4: Yes!
6: Yeah, we wouldn't miss it at all. We're so excited. And also, you know, this is one of Shelly and I's first opportunities to hang out without her driving, without me behind the camera, so we're going to be partying it up the whole weekend.
4: Oh, that's fantastic.
1: That's wonderful.
4: Yeah. Where are you, Georgia? Where do you live?
6: I'm based in Seattle, Washington.
4: All right.
1: Cool.
4: You're just coming down the hill then to see us.
6: Yeah, not too far, although you all are pretty tucked away.
4: Yeah, we try to hide.
6: It's a little hard for a truck.
1: Yeah.
6: Shelly has been studying all the roadmaps, how to figure out how to navigate the Telluride streets in her 18-wheeler. But luckily she's coming without the trailer.
1: I was going to say, leave the trailer down valley.
4: Just the cabin or just the, what's it called?
1: Yeah, the cab, I guess.
4: Just the cab?
1: We'll find out when we get on.
4: Listen,
1: Rainbow
4: we got
1: Rider.
4: Big. We have Budweiser trucks and Coors trucks and, you know, Socorro tequila trucks. We have it all here.
1: I can't wait for Rainbow Rider to go down
4: I
1: Main
4: know.
1: Street. That's amazing.
4: It's going to be the best.
1: It's
4: Everybody
1: amazing.
4: Else,
6: yeah.
4: Go away.
6: Yeah, she's going to look great parked right on the street.
4: That's
6: yeah,
4: so
6: social.
4: Good.
6: And yeah, I learned a lot of trucker slang, most of which I can't say on air. But one of the things I learned was when they don't have a trailer, it's called bobtailing. So she's going to be bobtailing it in.
4: Okay.
1: Bobtailing. All right.
4: And does she actually, I haven't done enough research, of course, does she actually deliver something? Does she have a product?
6: Oh, yeah. So while we were doing the film, she is like a full working, contracted truck driver doing loads all across the country, mostly hauling like meat and other grocery products. But now she's actually working for this dance company and is hauling in and out all of this like material for this like dance competition across the country. So she's a fully working, you know, truck. It's on the road constantly.
4: We love dance here. That's for sure.
1: That's cool.
4: Well, we'll have to talk to her about that. We have so many questions.
1: Yeah.
4: And we're so sorry. Well, this is a last minute notice, but thank you so much for jumping on with us. This is so fun.
6: Oh my gosh. Yeah. I'm so excited to meet you all in person, to be in Telluride. Thanks so much for having me on.
4: Tell us about your career so far.
6: Yeah. So I'm a, you know, fully documentary filmmaker. I don't really work in fiction at all. So Rainbow Rider has been, probably one of the bigger projects I've done, but my kind of like focus in my day job is I do a lot of nature and science filmmaking. So I've worked on PBS shows like Human Footprint, Wild San Diego, all sorts of stuff like that. And my next film that I'm working on is actually all about an opossum, an accidental stowaway opossum who ends up in Alaska.
4: what did he or she stow away on?
6: Her name is Grubby. She actually fell asleep in a shipping container inside of a cello box, and then unbeknownst to her was released out into this town called Homer in Alaska.
1: I love this. Oh. It kind of sounds like a fun kids movie adventure.
4: Yeah.
1: Follow the opossum.
6: Exactly, but it's a true story. A true real story.
1: I love it. Oh, wow. Georgia, thanks so much.
4: That's so good.
1: We've got to let you go because we really only have another minute left here before we have to kick it over to NPR. But we can't wait to meet you. We're super excited about the Rainbow Rider film and to meet you and Shelley.
4: Yeah, and while you're here, come by the KOTO studios and say hello to all the cool kids that work up here.
6: Oh, absolutely. I will. Excited to see you all, too.
1: Awesome.
4: Look forward to it. See you soon.
6: All
4: right,
6: bye.
4: Ciao, ciao.
1: So cool. I can't wait to see this opossum movie.
4: No.
1: I'm so serious. Grubby? Like, how cute. Grubby.
4: Come on, Grubby.
1: Grubby stowed away in a cello case. She just wanted to hear a little music.
4: Then what happened?
1: Exactly. I mean, what an adventure.
4: Well, if you were a little animal, you'd go in a cello case also.
1: Yeah. It's cozy. It smells good.
4: Do you believe in reincarnation?
1: I hope so. I hope to come back as like a Sophie type dog.
4: So you do?
1: Yeah. I hope to come back as a dog who is very well taken care of.
4: Mm-hmm. All dogs should be well taken care of. And I'm so excited about
1: all
4: dogs go to heaven, but also how people are caring for animals and starting to be a little more aware of
1: it matters.
4: Oh my gosh.
1: It matters so much.
4: Sure does.
1: And yeah, Mountain Film is a great festival that's going to bring all kinds of cool environmental and ecological and just human and animal stories.
4: Yeah.
1: It's also fun stuff like sports, mountain bikes and skiing and all the cool stuff we love to do. But man, like when you get a really touching story, speaking of which, Rosie, in our last 60 seconds, yeah. I watched Remarkably Bright Creatures.
4: Thank you.
1: It was adorable.
4: Do you love it? Do you cry?
1: I didn't cry, but I'm a horrible dried up crone.
4: Dead inside?
1: I'm not dead inside. I'm still, my pulse is there, but...
4: Okay.
1: I didn't cry, but it was really sweet.
4: It's okay.
1: I really appreciated just the narration from the POV of the octopus.
4: Wasn't it fantastic?
1: Start to end, a great film.
4: Wow.
1: Remarkably Bright Creatures.
4: Don't be surprised if you start seeing octopus emojis from me, and that means I really care.
1: There was so much compassion and empathy in that film, and it's based on a book, so I kind of want to read the book just to see, is it just as empathetic and compassionate?
4: Yeah.
1: You know, it was wonderful.
4: It was beautiful.
1: Sally Field and
4: do no wrong.
1: The other one, Oliver Pullman.
4: He's adorable.
1: His dad is such a cutie, but anyway. Bill Pullman.
4: Oh, is that Bill? Mm-hmm. Oh, it is. Mm-hmm. Okay. Okay.
1: Oliver's a cutie, though.
4: Listen, next week we have Telluride Education Foundation. We have some guys on talking about the events that they're going to be doing.
1: School Supper
4: and
1: Club.
4: Thanks for listening, and see you at Mountain Film.
1: Bye-bye.
7: I'm Windsor Johnston. The Justice Department has formally indicted former Cuban President Raul Castro. Acting Attorney General Todd Blanche made the announcement at Miami's Freedom Tower just a short time ago.
8: Today, we are announcing an indictment charging Raul Castro and several others with conspiracy to kill U.S. nationals.
7: NPR's Ada Peralta reports the charges stem from Castro's alleged involvement in the downing of two American planes in 1996.
9: The two planes belonged to a group called Brothers to the Rescue, which used to fly over the streets of Florida, alerting the Coast Guard of Cuban migrants in trouble. On several occasions, the planes flew into Cuban airspace, dropping anti-government leaflets. In February of 1996, the Cuban Air Force shot down two Cessnas. The U.S. claims then-Defense Minister Raul Castro ordered the shooting. Michael Bustamante studies Cuba at the University of Miami, and he says this is bigger than historical justice. The indictment is part of a broader U.S. move to pressure the Cuban government to change.
10: It also sets the table ostensibly for the thing that the administration lacked, if they ever did want to escalate to military action, which was a pretext to do so.
9: In January, the U.S. used the indictment of Nicolas Maduro to remove him from office in Venezuela. Ada Peralta, NPR News, Miami.
7: A former Trump administration official has filed the first known claim under the Justice Department's new $1.7 billion anti-weaponization fund. Michael Caputo says he was targeted for political retaliation and is seeking $2.7 million in restitution and reimbursement. The fund was created to compensate individuals who claimed they were unfairly targeted by the federal government. The World Health Organization says the Ebola outbreak in the Democratic Republic of Congo and neighboring Uganda has likely sickened at least 600 people. NPR's Jonathan Lambert reports more than 130 people have died from the virus.
11: This Ebola outbreak is already the third largest on record, despite only being declared last Friday. At a press conference on Wednesday, WHO officials said that given the scale, the outbreak likely started a couple months ago and was spreading undetected. Here's WHO Director General Tedros Adhanom Ghebreyesus.
12: WHO assesses the risk of the epidemic as the high at the national and regional levels and low at the global level.
11: The kind of Ebola that's spreading is rare, and existing field tests often miss it. There are also no approved treatments or vaccines. WHO officials said that while there are a couple vaccine candidates that might be tested, they won't be ready for that testing for months. Jonathan Lambert, NPR News.
7: On Wall Street, the Dow was up 538 points. This is NPR News. Former Massachusetts Congressman Barney Frank has died at the age of 86. Frank was one of the first openly gay members of Congress and helped shape the landmark Dodd-Frank financial reform law after the 2008 financial crisis. Parts of the West Coast are in the midst of a record-breaking marine heat wave. NPR's Nate Rott reports the effects of the heat are washing up on California's coasts.
13: Beach surveys are conducted the first week of every month in Southern California. Volunteers and scientists like Tammy Russell walk sandy beaches looking for bodies.
14: There's another common bird.
13: Russell is an ornithologist at the Scripps Institution of Oceanography. And she says for months they've been seeing a spike in dead seabirds.
14: This one is pretty new.
13: Cormorants, merds, grebes, pelicans.
14: It's unlike anything I've ever seen.
13: Temperatures have been 3 to 7 degrees Fahrenheit hotter than normal along most of the California coast since winter, disrupting food webs. And with an El Nino likely in the months ahead, more heat may be on the horizon. Nate Rott, NPR News.
7: The NAACP is calling on Black athletes and fans to boycott major college athletic programs in several southern states over voting rights concerns. A new campaign is targeting public universities and states redrawing congressional maps after a recent Supreme Court ruling weakened part of the Voting Rights Act. The effort could put pressure on some of the nation's biggest college football and basketball programs. This is NPR.
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I'm Dr. Anthony Lizerwitz, and this is Climate Connections. Vast, squishy bogs in northern Canada and western Siberia, and muddy, humid swamps in the Congo Basin will help shape the future of the world's climate. These waterlogged landscapes are types of peatlands, which form as plants break down slowly in watery, low-oxygen conditions. Over hundreds and thousands of years, this dead plant material builds up into thick layers of peat. This process keeps much of the carbon in those plants stored underground, so the carbon is not released to the atmosphere where it would contribute to global warming. And despite covering just 3% of the world's land surface, peatlands store more carbon than all the world's forests combined. But in recent decades, many peatlands have been drained for agriculture or other development, and some have burned in wildfires. When peatlands are damaged or destroyed, much of their stored carbon escapes into the atmosphere. Scientists estimate that degraded and destroyed peatlands produce about 4% of all climate warming emissions. So efforts to conserve and restore peatlands around the world are critical to helping reverse that trend. Climate Connections is produced by the Yale Center for Environmental Communication. To learn more about climate change, visit climateconnections.org.

a drink in his hand at the end of the bar. He said, I can tell by the look in your eye you haven't traveled that far. Well, I shook my head and I agreed what he said about me staying nailed down. He said, if you buy me a drink, I'll tell you the story how me and this code got around. And I looked at that jacket, the leather was worn, missing a button on one.

0: mambo. What a great intro song for our bit. Good afternoon, KOTO listeners. My name is Catherine Warren. We are here for another installment of our Mountain Village Matters, our mostly monthly radio show that we do prior to each regularly scheduled town council meeting. We did miss last month, but we're happy to be back and can't believe the season is basically already upon us. And Gondola opens tomorrow, and then we are back at it, folks.
1: Exactly.
0: So I'm the communications manager for the town of Mountain Village, and this month I have Mayor Scott Pearson. Welcome, Scott.
1: Thank you. Glad to be here.
0: And interim town manager Michelle Bolson.
2: Thank you, Catherine.
0: Lots of titles for you rolling.
2: You know, it's hard to keep track of these titles, but yeah, eventually we'll get there.
0: Our rock star. I've got a little bit of a hot mic right now. Okay. I'm rusty. It's been since March. At 2 p.m. tomorrow, we have our May Town Council meeting. And a quick note before we jump into the agenda, it will be virtual only because of construction happening in our council chambers, which we're very excited for. It's going to be well worth the hassle and the construction noise that we've had in town hall. But we will be virtual tomorrow. As always, we're on Zoom, we're on AV Capture, and then you can always watch the recording after the fact. And we all have the agenda in front of us. What items are jumping out to you guys to share with listeners today?
2: I'll share one thing under our consent agenda is that Mountain Village owns property in Norwood, and it's zoned residential and annexed into the town, and we just essentially treat it as a land banking exercise in the moment. But with the new school being built in Norwood, it displaced their disc golf course. So we have allowed for the Norwood Rec District to place their disc golf course temporarily on the land. And it's on the consent agenda as a license agreement, but I just kind of wanted the community to know that we were in a position to be able to help out the rec district in Norwood, and we did so.
0: What a creative use for that land. It's low impact. It helps the community while we continue to determine future steps with that property. And as we know up in Mountain Village, everyone loves disc golf. And our disc golf course opened last week as well for the season. Mm-hmm. And so now there will be yet another scenic spot, beautiful spot to play disc golf out in Norwood.
2: Yeah.
0: Great.
1: Another item on the agenda that jumps out, it's not one that would normally people would be that interested in, but every quarter we have a review of our financials for the last quarter. And this one stands out because it covers the first quarter of 2026, which was the quarter that was most impacted by the ski strike, the ski patrol strike, and also by the by the poor snow conditions.
0: Not your average start to
1: not
0: the calendar
1: your average start
0: year.
1: So I just thought I would report on some of the highlights.
0: Wonderful.
1: So the first thing that we saw was that sales tax revenues were down about 17%, so about $600,000 impact to the town. But of course that reflects just a ton of hardship across businesses, mm-hmm, all over the region. 17%, that's across lodging, retail, restaurants, and others. The good news for the town is that other revenue items, particularly one that we don't really think about, but we have a lot of money saved, and that money earns interest, and the interest rates, for a lot of bad reasons in terms of what's happening with our country, but interest rates were higher than expected. So our interest revenues were higher. Some other revenues were higher. So total town revenues were down about $200,000 or about 3%.
0: Okay.
1: So, not bad.
0: Could be worse.
1: Given
0: could
1: what a wipeout the season was.
0: Yeah.
1: And then we had a number of unusual expenses that we are going to be voting on to pay for. So mm-hmm. One, for example, early during the strike, we voted for $100,000 for support for our businesses. That mm-hmm. was matched by TMVOA. So just under $200,000 was given out as grants to local businesses. We voted to spend an extra $132,000 on marketing. It was a supplemental grant to the Telluride Tourism Board. So in total, just over $250,000 from Mountain Village matched by Telluride. So that boosted our winter marketing that I think ameliorated the effects of quite a bit. Mm-hmm. And then, you know, we had all of the to do with the effort to buy the ski area. That was a direct outflow from the strike. And as people know, we have hired a top flight law firm to do an investigation. We expect that investigation to be completed in May, as we've promised. But we're going to be appropriating $350,000 to pay for that. So all in, when you add up the revenue lost, the extra amounts that we've appropriated, you know, this strike cost the town over $1 million.
0: Wow.
1: Yeah.
0: Wow. But a healthy investment back into the community to support where
1: exactly.
0: we could. Yeah.
1: We also made a decision, you know, we provide water not only to Mountain Village, but also to the neighboring community of ski ranches. Mm-hmm. And the ski ranches have been steadily upgrading their infrastructure. I think they appropriate $250,000 a year, which they pay to the town. And then the town goes in and actually does the work to widen the pipes, make them more reliable.
0: Because those pipes are, what, 30-ish years old?
1: They're old. But we have been focused for a few years now on doing everything we can to mitigate the risk of forest fire. And we realized that, you know, a fire in ski ranches could very, very quickly spread to Mountain Village. So we asked our public works department, you know, what would be an investment that the town could make? What would be the most impactful investment that we could make to improve the ability to fight fires in ski ranches? And they presented us with a project that would widen a certain key pipe that feeds water into that region. Mm. So the town of Mountain Village is going to be spending an extra $330,000 to widen that pipe, and that will certainly help the people who live in ski ranches, but we're doing it for our own reasons, too,
0: yeah,
1: which is that
0: it helps the whole area.
1: It helps the whole area and
0: yeah.
1: it reduces fire risk.
0: Yeah, absolutely. So that's all part of
1: the financial
0: item
1: review.
0: Item 7, the consideration of appropriating additional funds, and then the review.
1: Exactly. Yeah.
0: And then item 9 I'm seeing here, that's sort of all three of those items will tie in from our finance director, Lizbeth.
2: That's right.
0: Great. Anything else on finances, or do we want to continue on down the agenda?
1: We can continue on down.
2: I'll just note that we have a second reading regarding our lighting regulations. Our design review board worked steadily over 6 to 8 months on that item. And it will go to council, but it will be continued at this
0: yes.
2: meeting because, one, we just needed a little more time to address some of council's concerns about the rollout and its impacts to the residents. And also we wanted to have some broader communications with our homeowners and make sure they understand what this regulation looks like. Mm-hmm. We've had great regulations in Mountain Village. You know, we do still have some kind of older homes that have kind of that lantern style light.
0: Yeah.
2: That isn't always conducive to the dark sky. We're not necessarily dark sky, you know, like per regulation community, but we continue to want to work in that direction.
0: Right.
2: Because we do have such an amazing, beautiful landscape, and people appreciate being able to look up and see the stars
0: yeah.
2: on the western slope here.
0: Yeah, and in that communication that's anticipated either end of next week or around June 1st, we have some graphics that I got from the planning department that really shows what is and isn't allowed. And when you see the graphics side by side, they do appear to me to be, you know, fairly straightforward replacements of just looking at certain light fixtures and down-facing light versus up. And
1: yeah, I think there was a concern, you know, that this could require homeowners to spend tens or hundreds of thousands of dollars to replace their lighting. And it's really not the case.
0: Yeah.
1: There are some fixtures you can purchase, or really mm-hmm. pieces of metal that you can purchase for $15 that just screw over your light bulb and keep it pointing down.
0: Yeah.
1: Exactly.
2: That's right.
0: So that will be continued to our June meeting, which is a little unique in next month's meeting. It's on a Wednesday because we've got bluegrass.
1: Bluegrass is on Thursday. Exactly.
0: And Scott will be running the tarp on Thursday, June 18th. No.
1: I don't run the tarp. I just find a way to slither my way up front when the music starts.
2: And JD will be out there somewhere
0: yep.
2: with his mandolin.
0: Yep. And I'll come find you guys out on the tarps.
1: The mandolin.
2: Oh, yeah.
0: Oh, he's a very good musician.
1: Super
0: yes.
1: cool.
2: Into it.
1: We skipped over an item that is on every agenda. It's the department updates. But
0: oh,
1: there
0: yes.
1: were a few things on there that I thought were worth mentioning to folks listening. One is that every year we offer to our residents at no cost a defensive space audit. So if you want somebody who's an expert to come out and look at your property and see what steps you can take to reduce the fire risk, that's a service that we offer. In the past, we've had more requests for this than we had staff available, and so people had a long wait, and we want to avoid that. So we've hired two additional trained experts to help with that. So anybody in the town who would like an audit for of their house and the surrounding area to learn some usually pretty straightforward things to do to reduce the risk of your house going up if there were a fire, we're ready to do that. There's also something I'm really excited about, which is we have a number of mountain bike trails and hiking trails all around the town, but the wayfinding has never been that great. So if you rent a bike in the plaza and you want to know, you know, how do I get to the Big Billy's Trail or the Jurassic Trail, it's not always that clear. Town staff, headed by Jim Lobey in this case, has done a beautiful job on designing new wayfinding for our trails, and that is going to be installed in June. And I think that's particularly important because, as we've all heard, the bike park is closed this year, and so bikers are going to be looking for alternatives, and we think that having great wayfinding will make it easy for people to find all of the really fantastic trails around Mountain Village.
0: And I'd like to give a huge shout out to LT, our GIS administrator, because Michelle and I and LT, all of our offices are nearby. I can hear her taking Lobey's downloads and then translating them into mapping and technology that makes a lot of
2: She's
0: sense.
2: She's like the perfect combination of tech and artist.
0: Yes. And Lobey can say, I have this grand big idea. Yes. And then she can really tether it down to reality. And we're super excited for that system. You know, those.
1: Yeah, there's something else I'm really excited about. It's mentioned in Michelle's update, which is that the Telluride Film Festival came to us and said, you know, we really need another venue with the Nugget under construction. How can you help? And so we have agreed to make our council chambers available during the Telluride Film Festival. It's going to be another venue for showing films. In exchange, the film festival has agreed to increase from 6 to 8 first-run film nights in Mountain
0: fantastic.
1: Village. Which
0: the Village Film Nights.
1: The Village Film Nights.
2: Mm-hmm.
1: And this is, you know, they use their contacts in Hollywood to get absolute first-run movies. I remember F1, you know, was shown to a full house, 500 people in the conference center. And these movies are free.
0: Project Hail Mary.
1: Exactly.
0: Yeah.
1: They're free to anyone, and sometimes it sells out, but usually you just come on up and watch, and we're really thrilled that we've gone from 6 to 8 shows.
0: I'd love to put in a plug that someone reached out to me saying, do you have those dates in advance? And we don't have those dates in advance because it's kind of this mix of scheduling, making sure the conference center has the right schedule, the right film. And so if you're curious about what those films will be, just pay attention to our social media and our email blast, because as soon as something is confirmed, we get it out there to the community, and people have really been loving it. So it's a fun event.
1: Yeah. The other thing, Catherine, I'm sure you'll be happy that I mentioned this, is that we have changed our emergency communications provider. And
0: that
1: so
0: was my baby, my project, all off season.
1: Yeah, so maybe you can let people know what they need to do to make sure they're getting emergency communications from the town.
0: Yes, absolutely. So we have historically been on the ReadyUp system, which has been great. It served its purpose, but it does have some technical limitations. And we have switched over to Everbridge. And anyone that is already signed up for ReadyUp, you unfortunately do have to sign up for the new system, because the new system requires some more information. But that additional information helps us better serve our community members in an emergency. So we have been spreading the word through our email, social. It's on our website. You can go to townofmountainvillage.com/prepared. And that site lists out how to sign up for Everbridge. It's also where we have some information on how to just walk through with your household what you would do in case of an emergency. And then at some point in the month of June, we will decommission ReadyUp and we'll switch over fully to Everbridge. For the time being, we'll be using both systems. Just hopefully it's a system we don't have to use too often, but I'm very excited about the geo-targeting capabilities we can use with it and hopefully better serve our community in case of an emergency.
2: And even if you don't live in Mountain Village, I think Catherine is very good at
0: I try.
2: at sending out comms that relate to the region. And so it can't hurt to overlap with county communications, mm-hmm. Telluride communications, and Mountain Village communications, particularly as we're so much more aware of wildfire risk or any of the other kind of hazards that can happen that can affect all of us.
0: Yeah. Or, you know, if you just want updates on the gondola, you can just sign up for the transportation group. So it's really sort of, I was going to say dealer's choice, but that's not correct. You get to choose your own adventure in the system. And on that note, on Sunday, June 14th, we will be having our fire and ice cream event. I think that's our fourth or fifth annual event. We'll have several community partners in Heritage Plaza talking through the different aspects of wildfire preparedness. It's a great family-friendly event. We're targeting it for the Sunday before Bluegrass. We can maybe get some visitors in town, and more information on that event will be coming out soon. And then on June 15th, we'll be doing a mock evacuation drill with some residents in the Meadows, so stay tuned for that information as well.
1: And in that regard, we're spending 45 minutes at our meeting, starting at 4:20, on a presentation from the Sheriff's Department and from the Mountain Village Police on emergency evacuation planning, mm-hmm. and municipal disaster management. It's an interesting read in the packet because you see just how much work has already been done by our first responders to plan for an emergency. And this presentation is going to update the council on all of that and let us know what our responsibilities mm-hmm. are in a disaster.
0: Yeah.
1: Which is basically to stand aside and be supportive because these
0: and
1: guys
0: help
1: have
0: spread
1: it
0: the good
1: very
0: word.
1: Dialed in. Yeah.
0: Huge shout out to that team. When I came on board with Mountain Village, I was wildly impressed with all the different scenarios that they have planned through. And of course, if a wildfire happens, we won't know where, what direction it's coming from, but a lot of different scenarios have been planned through. And that's huge shout out to Chief Brody and Fire Chief Bennett and Shannon Armstrong and Sheriff Colvall and everyone else involved in our multi-agency coordination group. What else on the agenda, guys?
1: Well, one other thing is that we are going to be considering and probably adopting a Telluride and Mountain Village Joint Transportation Safety Action Plan. This is something we've worked on with our friends in Telluride. And the idea is to use the data, particularly, you know, they've looked at every location of an accident over the last 10 years and what caused it, and then develop specific action plans around making those particular areas safer. So it's a very thorough, comprehensive report, but the bottom line is, in Mountain Village anyway, we've got five very specific project areas that we're going to be working on. An example is right in front of our village market. As many people know, you know, you literally walk across busy Mountain Village Boulevard to get to the ski area. Mm-hmm. And that is quite a hazard. I'm not sure if there's ever been an injury there, but we know it's a very risky area.
0: Especially in ski boots.
1: Yeah, especially
0: on an icy road.
1: Yeah. So we are planning, and there have been a lot of thoughts. Should we put an underpass there? Should we put a stoplight there? And ultimately what we've decided to do is we're going to put a very high visibility raised walkway. Mm. So, you know, your car will kind of go up a little and down and it'll have those bright flashing lights so that when people are passing, or when people are crossing, it'll be a lot more visible and noticeable to pedestrians. And I think we're going to be putting that in this summer. Pretty sure. That's one example.
0: Once I'm informed of that project, it will be shared with the community.
1: Okay. Well, that's an example of the sort of thing coming out of this transportation study.
0: Yeah, when I first heard about this study, I was like, what is this? And their presentation to you guys a few months ago was really illuminating of looking at those pain points. And
2: I think this was a grant with the town of Telluride mm-hmm. also, and I know they have similar resolutions they're adopting. And it also just sets us up better for future grant funds mm-hmm. to help fund these pain points with safety.
0: Yeah. And then after that, we go into council board updates. And is anything else standing out to you two for tomorrow's meeting?
1: Well, the only thing that stands out is something that's not on the agenda.
0: Okay.
1: And I just think it's worth pointing out, yeah, because one of the things that we heard during the public feedback after the ski strike and after, you know, our mayor resigned and then our town manager resigned was we heard, you know, you guys have too many executive sessions. You should be doing more of your deliberations in public, not in executive sessions. And so I just want to point out there's no yeah, executive session on this agenda. Everything that we're talking about in public. And this was a pledge that I made and the rest of our council members made. You know, that you can't completely eliminate them because there are some things that whether it's about contracts or personnel decisions that are really inappropriate or negotiations. But we are trying to minimize those, and I think you see the results on this, yeah, agenda.
0: Yeah, case in point in this agenda. And when I first looked at it, I was like, wow, no executive sessions. I don't remember
1: that.
0: Well,
1: it's deliberate.
0: Yeah, that's fantastic.
2: I think we have two other things.
0: Okay.
2: One is that we successfully executed a contract with Rural Homes, yep, and we've just noted it in the department updates. We're really thrilled about this partnership. I've watched Rural Homes grow up, literally, yeah, in this region. I sat through a few of their hearings in Norwood when they were building Pinion Park, and I think that they have taken each project and they've used it as a training exercise on how to do the next project better. Where we're 100% mission aligned is the only reason to build affordable housing is if you can keep it affordable. And so we're going to work really hard in partnership. And also, this is a project in Ilium. We've been talking about it on and off for years. And just recognize that we happen to own the land. We intend to develop this in the interest of building affordable housing for the region. Sometimes people think, oh, you're just going to do this for your own employees. Not mm-hmm, necessarily so. It's a county deed restriction in Ilium. It would go through county development processes. So just stay tuned there. We're, yeah, we're happy about that.
1: Yeah, but the plan is 49 units, mostly for sale, duplexes and triplexes, multi-bedroom. So it's targeted at people who are, you know, they've been living in a studio and maybe they're ready to spread out a little and have a family, yeah, and so that's very exciting, and that is just on one piece of the land that we own in Ilium. The larger piece, we are in a long-term process with the Forest Service to swap the land that we own with some land that they own where we think it will be more feasible to build what we call phase two of Ilium. And then on the housing front, we are going to be hearing from about a proposed development of 15 deed-restricted units down in the Meadows in Mountain View. This is a proposal by Telluride Ski and Golf. They already have 30 units at Mountain View. They are permitted by the zoning to have 15 more, mm-hmm, and they're, you know, ready to go ahead with that. So we're going to be considering the design. It's been through the design review board, and if that goes ahead, we could in fairly short order have another 15 units for our workers here.
0: Fantastic. So that's a first reading, and then second reading would presumably be in June.
1: Yep.
0: Okay.
2: Yeah, there are a few steps. They've also got a replat, kind of reconfiguring some land area. Okay. So council will see this a few times, and the public also has an great opportunity to weigh in in the upcoming months.
0: Well, thank you for remembering that. We just got so excited about emergency preparedness that we I skipped that one on the agenda. One other thing I'd like to know, it's quickly approaching, but Wednesday, June 10th starts our market on the plazas. And we'll have 14 weeks of farmers markets in Heritage Plaza. And it's one of my favorite days of the work week in the summertime.
2: I've loved watching that market grow. I think, yeah, in the beginning, it was kind of like crafty, yeah, which there's nothing against crafty. Love crafty. But we filled in the gaps with, yeah, local produce. We have our CSA pickup. Mm-hmm. You can also join in the CSA through the Fresh Food Hub and pick up your farm share there. Mount Telluride has some pickup locations as well. but I think Molly has a long wait list as
0: she
2: well.
0: She does. Molly's crushing it.
1: Yeah, we've sold out vendors.
0: Yeah.
2: It's a great place to pick up a quick lunch.
0: Mm-hmm.
2: We have great vendors, so check it out if you haven't already. Unfortunately, it's on a different day than the Telluride
0: Farmers Market. Yeah, so go up on Wednesday, see what's up there, and then come down Friday, and then you've got your groceries for the whole weekend.
1: Exactly.
0: My favorite thing is getting number two tomatoes from one of the veggie stands, and then I make my jam.
2: You do.
0: Because number twos are the ones that aren't quite as pretty, but still very good for breaking down and cooking. So I just want to put in a quick plug for that, for the market, because that will be happening between now and the next time we're on air. And as always, you can visit us at townofmountainvillage.com. Scroll all the way to the bottom. There's a contact us page. You can send us your questions, your feedback, your thoughts. And thank you so much to Coda once again for having us, and we'll be back next month.
1: Actually, since we're talking about the market, do we have there was just an announcement from the Telluride Mountain Village Owners Association where they have appropriated something like $350,000 extra dollars to support events in Mountain Village.
2: This is true.
1: And,
2: lots of concerts.
1: It's really exciting. For example, they are working with Blues and Brews to bring, I think, two extra Blues and Brews concerts up to Mountain Village. They are, of course, we have First Grass.
0: Can't miss that.
1: Yeah. several events. And also, they have a couple of projects with Telluride Arts. Art exhibits and a permanent sculpture to Mountain Village.
0: Mm-hmm. Yep. So I think once those are confirmed and we, you know, they start pushing that out, we put it on our website at townofmountainvillage.com/events. But I did see that email in passing, Scott, so thank you so much for remembering. Amazing, great, fun things happening in the village this summer. Can't wait. And I can't believe the summer's here. And I kind of alluded to it in the beginning. Gondola opens back up for the season at 6:30 a.m. tomorrow morning and will be open till 1 p.m. Friday and Saturday for Mountain Film Festival. And then their late night hours will resume Bluegrass Weekend on Fridays and Saturdays. So,
1: yeah, I just found the email from TMVOA.
0: Beautiful.
1: So there is going to be a drone show featuring 400 drones on the evening of July 3rd. They also appropriated $75,000 to finish. There's going to be a trail connector between the valley floor and Mountain Village that won't be the incredibly steep, rocky boomerang trail. It's going to be a very nice zigzag switchback trail that will be highly accessible to bikes and pedestrians. They're bringing a super cool art exhibit called the Galloscope. They're working with Telluride Arts to bring this. Galloscope is appeared at the FIFA World Cup. Oh. It's an interactive art exhibit, and it'll be on display from late August through late October. There are going to be three Telluride Blues and Brews performances in Heritage Plaza and four Telluride Jazz Festival performances in Heritage Plaza. Including two performances at Music on the Green and a Sunday jazz brunch. There's a beautiful sculpture that they have commissioned of a bear sitting on a bench that's going to be installed. And then finally, with Camp Alderwild, which is the EDM concerts, there are going to be two free public concerts in Mountain. Last year we had one.
0: Yeah.
1: So thanks to our friends and partners at TMVOA, there's a lot of activity happening.
0: Maybe we should have one of our TMVOA friends join us at next month's radio show.
2: And last but not least, Oktoberfest will be coming back. Scott.
1: October 10th.
0: October 10th.
1: Yes, get ready.
2: We intend to just keep growing that festival.
0: Yes,
1: So buy your Lederhosen and book October 10th and have your friends come.
0: Yeah. All righty. Well, Scott and Michelle, thank you so much for joining us today. Thank you, Kodo. Tune into Council tomorrow and have a wonderful rest of your day, Kodo listeners. Thank you, guys.
1: All right. Thank you.
2: Bye.

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Just a few seconds before 1 o'clock here in the gorgeous Telluride Valley. And it's time for your community calendar for this 20th day of May. 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Happy birthday to you all. 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Smart Transit would like to remind riders that all smart bus routes will return to the regular schedules beginning Wednesday, May 21st. During the regular season, the Lawson Hill route operates every 45 minutes, beginning at 6:25 a.m. and ending at 11:40 p.m. All other route schedules remain the same. 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So with that, let's take a quick look at the weather. 40% chance of showers this afternoon. High is currently 60 here at Kodo Towers. Tonight, mostly clear with a low around 32, and then tomorrow, mostly sunny with a high 57. Tomorrow night, also clear, and doesn't give a temp for a low of 33 for tomorrow night. And then on Friday, mostly sunny, high 56. Friday night, mostly cloudy, down to 36. On Saturday, mostly sunny again, up to 59. Saturday night, mostly clear and a low of 36. And on Sunday, sunny and all the way up to 64 with a low that night of 40. Memorial Day, showers are likely, possibly a thunderstorm, mostly sunny, a high of 64. Chance of showers that night and a low of 41. And then on Tuesday, showers likely again. And bring on the rain, mostly cloudy with a high of 55 on Tuesday. And with that, we'll be flying with a fish bag here for the next couple hours. So happy to be back here in the Telluride studio after being down south for a few months. It's always great to be home in the beautiful valley with y'all. So yeah, give me a call if there's something I can play to make your day better. The number up here is 970-728-4333. Let's see what we got on the lineup. Well, I'll come back to that. Oh, here we go. Up at 3, it's Buffalo Nichols. At 5, all things considered. Up at 6, it's the Kodo Community Radio News. Then at 6:30, it's This American Life. At 7:30, In the Red. 9:30, you'll have the heavy metal happy hour. Tomorrow morning at 6 a.m., it's Crocodile Dundee. 7:08 to 8:00, morning edition. And at 9, you'll be rocking with T. Brown. Here on your radio station, KOTO. Thanks for making it part of your afternoon. Give me a call if I can play something for you.

That's some Pearl Jam going out as a special dedication to Tony Dariani. All his tour friends wishing him a speedy recovery. It wasn't long ago where Tony and I were sitting here interviewing Mike McCready right here in the Coda Studios when Pearl Jam was in town. So here's one more for you, Tony. KOTO loves you.

traffic jam. Well, I left my job about 5 o'clock. It took 15 minutes to go 3 blocks. Just in time to stand in line with the freeway looking like a parking lot.

0: Now I used to think that I was cool, running around on fossil fuel, until I saw what I was doing was driving down the road to ruin.
1: I was toting my pack along the dusty Winnemucca Road, when along came a semi with a high-end canvas-covered load. If you're going to Winnemucca Mac with me, you can ride. And so I climbed into the cab and then I settled down inside. He asked me if I'd seen a road with so much dust and sand, and I said, listen,

Parkersburg, Gravelburg, Colorado, Ellensburg, Rexburg, Vicksburg, El Dorado, Laramore, Atmore, Havistall, Chattanooga, Chaston, Nebraska, Alaska, Opelika, Baraboo, Waterloo, Kalamazoo, Kansas City, Sioux City, Cedar City, Dodge City, Water.

Here's a little piece of rock and roll history for you. On this date in 1970, the Beatles released their film Let It Be, and what would ultimately be their last studio recording release. That was One After 909 from that album. And right now I've got some Chris Stapleton on your radio station, KOTU.

It's straight up 2 o'clock here in the beautiful valley. Hope everybody's having a fine spring day out there. It says it's 60 degrees here at the Kodo Station. And you're flying with a fish bag for one more hour. Right now we're going to take care of some action line. Starting off the job line. San Miguel County is hiring. The following positions are full-time, year-round, and include competitive pay, flexible schedules, and a generous benefits package. The jobs available are light equipment operator, heavy equipment operator, data collector, or appraiser, 1, 2, or 3, correctional officer, emergency dispatch, deputy sheriff, deputy clerk, noxious weed technician, that's seasonal. To explore any of those, you can go to sanmiguelcountyco.gov/jobs. That's all we have for in the job line today. So we're on to Lost and Found, where we have found a hand sander. It was found on the Alta Lakes Road. Call to ID 708-1121. Lost a cell phone with broken glass, darker color. It's an AT&T iPhone. Lost on Tuesday. Belongs to George Greenbank. George is at 970-708-5022. And found some AirPods found in Fall Creek Galloping Goose bus stop. And Kathy has those at 708-1223. That takes us to the housing line, where we just have Espresso Bob, longtime local couple looking to trade house sitting, caretaking duties, pets, plants, gardening in the Tyrod Ridgeway zone for the opportunity to live at your home while recovering from foot surgery. Dates needed are May 21st to June 21st. If you can help out, call Espresso Bob 970-209-4272. And that's all we got for in the action line today. So 202, it's back to the music. Quest lines are open up here, 728-4333. Thanks for tuning in to KOTO.

Some John Fogerty rocking out for you on a Wednesday afternoon. And you're in tune with listener sponsor KOTO. Thanks for making it part of your day. It's about 4 minutes before the R3. Still 60 degrees out there. And you've been flying the fish bag the last couple hours. Great to be back in Telluride. Back in the valley. And you're in luck because Buffalo Nichols is up next to take you all the way up to 5 o'clock. I'm going to spin on out of here. 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See y'all next week. Have a good mountain film if you make it. And be good to each other out there. Wait, that's not the one I wanted. I'm going to leave you with some Black Crowes. KOTO. All right.

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On a pleasantly, partly cloudy day, Buffalo Nichols roaming in this afternoon. Be here till 5 p.m. when All Things Considered comes your way. Thanks to the Fish Bag. Big shout out. Welcome back to town. Flying us on up to the 5 o'clock hour today. Fresh off my second New Orleans Jazz Festival. That music's still spinning around in my head. Play some music from the Big Easy today. Got the Funky Meters in the background. Got tunes lined up from Papa Girls Funk, Big Chief Kevin Goodman, along with the Wild Chapatulas, many, many others. Big old gumbo of music today. Thanks for tuning in to your community radio station. Hope you hear something funky for you today. Happy hump day, everybody.

New Orleans' own trumpet player, Al Hurt, giving us Harlem Do. Before that, the Meters doing Soul Machine. And they keep the music rolling with another one of New Orleans' favorite trumpet players. It's Wynn Marsalis doing Basin Street Blues on KOTO 91.7.

0: the woo.
1: Well, I can't tell you about the things that happened on Basin Street. People was and ooh, Lord, all around my feet. I had to close my eyes late at night, but I saw old Victor with his clarinet case and a smile on his face.

We're going to beat out a request for our recording of a tune that was written by Father Hines, and the title will be Monday Date. Take it. Take your time.

0: Oh yeah, New Orleans' own Lee Dorsey, the one and only. Everything I Do, Gonna Be Funky from Now On, 1966 release. Before that, Louis Armstrong and his All-Stars, recorded live in 1951, my Monday date. And another one of New Orleans' favorite trumpet players, Wynton Marsalis, part of the famous Marsalis family, doing Basin Street Blues. Al Hurt, before that, kicked off the day's set of music with some Meters, founded by one of the Neville brothers, part of the founding members of that band. Speaking of the Neville brothers, we have a Neville relative here, Charmaine Neville. She got the right key, but the wrong keyhole. And after Charmaine, we're going to listen to a song from a man named the Big Chief Goodman, one of my favorite shows from this New Orleans Jazz Festival. Never heard him before. Totally different. Maybe some of you have heard him before. After Chief Goodman, we're going to hear from John Batiste, and then a little music from the birthday boy, Busta Rhymes. You're going to listen to it on KOTO 91.7 FM. Happy Hump Day, everybody.
1: Yes, ladies, it has come that time. Time for you to talk about your dog, because I'm sure as hell going to talk about mine. Woo! Woo! You have to make that dog understand that you are the boss. And if he can't deal with it, say, take your T9 your key, get lost. Tell him, Daddy, I'm sorry, but I think you got to go. I don't think your itty-bitty teeny-weeny key fits my lock no more. Baby, come on. Listen, baby, read my lips and understand. No longer can you be my only keyhole man. You had the right key, Daddy. Excuse me, y'all. Excuse me. He stuck it in the wrong keyhole. Yes. Now, honey, look, let me tell you something. Look, wait, hold on. Late last night, I heard my telephone ring. Excuse me. It was this girl. I know she said, Charmaine. Girl, listen to me and hear me well. She said that man didn't come home and I'm gonna beat him straight to hell. Yes. She said, I don't know where he's been or where he's at, but I can tell you everything the man will not be getting when he gets back. She said, oh no, don't kiss up now, baby. I want you to wait and see. I think when that dog comes home tonight, I'm gonna break his key. Oh. He had the right key, but excuse me, he stuck it in the wrong keyhole. I said, what? She said, child, hold up now. She said, wait, baby. She said, look, she said, child, hold down. I think I heard a sound. Excuse me. She looked out the window and her man was laying face down. The man was so drunk he couldn't put his hand in his pocket, let alone take his key out, stick it in the door, twist it, and turn it and unlock it. Yes. He looked at the window to make sure he was home. He even tried to find some change. He said, I'm gonna call her on the phone. My girlfriend, she's messy. She had her window open wide. She was leaning over the windowsill with hot water to throw outside. She said, hey, you had the right key, sucker, but you stuck it in the wrong keyhole. She told him, come here, baby, let me show you something. Look,

0: look, wait. On my phone, I have what they call three-way dial. I know. Another call came beeping through in just a little while. Now, lo and behold, who could it be? It was my mama calling me to talk about my daddy. You see? She said,
1: Charmaine, I know you think your daddy is cool. I bet you think it's Charles. Don't break my rule. I want you to listen. I want you to hear me well. When your daddy comes home tonight, baby, he ain't gonna be feeling too well.
0: She said he had the right key. Excuse me, y'all. He stuck it in the wrong keyhole. I said, not my daddy. I said, hold up now, honey. I said, wait a minute. She said, wait.
1: I was in the kitchen fixing something to eat.
0: Your daddy came sneaking in the back door, no shoes on his feet. She said the man stood there with nothing but a dish towel on. He had lipstick on his knees and other places we ain't gonna even talk about.
2: Way to go, Charles!
0: She said, I looked at him and I said, now, Charles, please, whose color lipstick is that on your knees? My daddy, he started to stutter. He didn't know what to say. He said, I got mugged on the way home from work today. He had the right key, excuse me, baby. He stuck it in the wrong keyhole. She told him, come here.

0: Thank you.
1: Oh, I said shoot. Boy, you lost. Don't you fire the

0: Oh, yeah. That's the big chief, Kevin Goodman, Mardi Gras Indian, performing Letters from His Porch, recorded back in the COVID days. Let's see. It is 3:36. You're in tune to KOTO 91.7 FM in Telluride, Colorado. Thanks for tuning in this hump day, everybody. I'm going to keep the music rolling. Let's see if we can get some hump day hip hop in here with some John Batiste, another New Orleans native on KOTO.
1: He's seen you come a long way. Like, he's seen you come a long way. Like, boy, I see you. You shining like new money. Shining like new money, huh? You doing good for yourself, huh? I'm proud of you, boy. You know, that's the energy, you know?

Oh, it's New Orleans royalty. Lil Weezy. Along with the birthday boy, Busta Rhymes. Happy birthday, Busta Bus. Before that, we heard from John Batiste. Along with PJ Morton and Trombone Shorty. James Booker coming your way next on KOTO 91.7 FM. Telluride.

Music from New Orleans locals Escalactic, along with Irma Thomas, Peace in My Heart, the title of that track, and kicked off that little set of music with the Piano Prince of New Orleans, the Bayou Maharaja, the one and only James Booker, doing Life. You're in tune to 91.7 KOTO, KOTO.org out on the World Wide Webs, and KOOK down in the Ridgeway listening area. Thanks for tuning in this afternoon, everybody. It's about 52, kind of pleasant, partly cloudy degrees outside. It's about 5 minutes, as I said, before the hour of 4 o'clock. Stay tuned for the community calendar coming your way at the top of the hour. And let's keep the New Orleans vibes and the New Orleans music going with some Professor Longhair doing the mess around on KOTO.

0: Hey, CODA listeners. This is Julia. I'm jumping on really briefly with a quick announcement from the Telluride School District. Folks who know Miss Sharon know that she's amazing and she is fabulous. This is her final year. I know, right? So this is a shh surprise, which is why we're putting it on the air. The Telluride High School is hosting a surprise farewell for Miss Sharon tomorrow, Thursday at 3:05. Come celebrate a Telluride legend who has loved so many students. So head on down, 3:05, Telluride Middle High School tomorrow for a surprise shh farewell for Miss Sharon.
1: Happy retirement, Miss Sharon.
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1: 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And now back to your regularly scheduled music.

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1: Stephen, thank you, Stephen, for that announcement. Taking us up to, let's see, about 15 seconds. What perfect timing, right before the hour of 4 o'clock, which means it's time for your community calendar. For today, Wednesday, May the 20th, let's see, we got some birthdays to talk about here. Happy birthday to Lucy Coit, James Stewart, Bronson Pinchot, John and Susan Kausel, Busta Rhymes, Joe Cocker, happy birthday, Michael Collins, Lindsay McIntyre, Cher, happy birthday, Cher, Kristen Mallord, Alan Blanton, along with Sam Burgess, happy birthday, everybody. I want to let you know that today, Wednesday, May the 20th, please join Patagonia Telluride in collaboration with Trees, Water, and People and the Montezuma Land Conservancy for a film screening of Rooted and a panel discussion on Indigenous land access, water rights, climate change, and current issues affecting Indigenous peoples of the Southwest. Doors are 5:30. 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And kick off Wilkinson Public Library's new Plant Party series with inspiration from For the Love of Houseplants. 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And TMOV presents live music in the Mountain Village plazas all summer long. Tomorrow, that's May 21st, Danny D'Alessandro will be serving up tunes from 1 to 5 p.m. Support local musicians. And just a heads up that the Rotary meeting that was scheduled for this evening has been canceled. 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And the Wilkinson Public Library's youth area is getting a makeover and will be closed from June 1st through September 1st for remodeling. 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Heard somebody on that this morning. During the regular season, the Lawson Hill route operates every 45 minutes, beginning at 6:25 a.m. and ending at 11:40 p.m. All other route schedules remain the same. Schedules will be available at smarttelluride.com. And real-time bus tracking is available through the free transit app, downloadable on any device. And as always, you can find the full community calendar over at koto.org. One more quick couple of announcements here before we get to the weather. There's a lost dog in the Placerville area. Spruce is a black lab with white markings. If you see Spruce running around out there around Placerville, a crazy black lab with white markings, give Justin a call. 970-729-1777. And just one other quick community notification for you out there in Mountain Village. They're going to be striping parking lots on Thursday, tomorrow, May 21st. And there's not going to be any parking in the Market Plaza, the North and South Village Center. Short-term parking, Gondola Parking Garage and Heritage Parking Garage are going to be free. So that's good news. And now the weather. Let's see, it's looking like it's holding steady around 52 degrees outside. 30% chance of showers tonight. It's going to freeze, so maybe going to be close to freezing anyway. May want to bring those plants in. Why not? Better safe than sorry. And it is 5 minutes now after the hour of five. Stay tuned for Access coming your way in just a few minutes.

0: All right. And I want to let you all know that it is now time for Access, a program available each weekday at around 4 p.m. This program is available to any person or organization by appointment. Excuse me, with the program director. The program's limited to 15 minutes and is only available once per week per person or organization. If opinions are expressed, they are those of the speaker and not necessarily those of CODO. You, the listener, are encouraged to respond over the air with your comments. And with that wonderful introduction, I'll let you folks introduce yourselves. We'll go around the room here.
1: Sure. Thanks, CODO. This is David Lavender, a school board member. I'm here with Cheryl Miller, our school board president. And we are here basically, we've dragged Rex Librand back into the studios after, 2.5, 3 hours last night of giving away some $700,000 to our graduating seniors. And I've got Sarah, our student body president, Anna Wilson, who will be on our mill levy override campaign committee. And we're just here basically to celebrate the end of another super successful school year. And with that, I'll turn it over to Cheryl.
2: Yes, and so this is always an exciting and busy time of year.
3: Real close.
2: And I find myself going in five directions at once.
0: Yeah, you may have to grab another microphone over there. I'm not sure
2: which one to grab.
0: I'm not sure that one's working either. Let's see which microphone we have.
1: We've got quite a crowd here.
0: Pick one to talk into. Let's go ahead and give it a shot. Nope, that one's...
4: Hello.
1: That's good, Rex.
2: Hey, okay, we got a three-way share here.
0: There we go.
2: So, in any case, I just wanted to say that, as always, this is an exciting time of year, and what Rex has done with bringing in grants and scholarships at $700,000
0: wow.
2: for our graduates, it is impressive. I was thinking it was like up to $500,000, and he's gone much farther than that. So it's a busy time of year. We've got final tests. We've got getting ready for graduation. And it's always fun and exciting to celebrate these wonderful students. Maybe we could start with our celebration of students. We're going to go to our student body president.
1: Well, let me ask you, Sarah. I missed it, but my grandson, who is in the pre-K over the elementary school, you guys had your senior walkthrough today?
5: Yeah, we did.
1: How was that?
5: It was really nice. I actually didn't grow up here, but it was really amazing seeing everybody see their old teachers. And we just had lunch with the kindergartners yesterday, so we actually knew all of them, and they came up and gave us hugs and cards. And it was really emotional. We got to see all of our teachers, and it was kind of a really good wrap-up of a really long four-year haul.
1: Right, and I can't tell you what an inspiration you guys are for these little tykes. They look at you and your regalia.
2: With our celebration of students, we're going to go to our student body president.
1: Well, let me ask you, Sarah. I missed it, but my grandson, who is in the pre-K over the elementary school, you guys had your senior walkthrough today?
5: Yeah, we did.
1: How was that?
5: It was really nice. I actually didn't grow up here, but it was really amazing seeing everybody see their old teachers. And we just had lunch with the kindergartners yesterday, so we actually knew all of them, and they came up and gave us hugs and cards. And it was really emotional. We got to see all of our teachers, and it was kind of a really good wrap-up of a really long four-year haul.
1: Right, and I can't tell you what an inspiration you got.

0: boobs and you're, you know, wandering through there, giving you high fives and whatnot. And it really, it seriously inspires them to think this is what's ahead for us.
1: Yeah.
0: What else is going on at the end of the year? We've got a number of celebrations. Graduation next week, of course. It's a finals week, but for some of you seniors who have taken on a lot of APs, probably not too many final exams. We've got the senior lunch coming up. We've got graduation. Should let the community know that not this weekend, of course, the Mountain Film, but next weekend, on Saturday, we'll have a TEF barbecue/party celebration.
1: Second annual. It was so fun last year. Get there early before it starts raining.
0: Yeah, right.
1: But maybe, Rex, if you've got enough voice, you can, what we've been getting is a lot of information about acceptances to different trade schools, colleges, universities. It's amazing the breadth and width of where these students are going and what they're choosing. Can you give us some highlights?
2: Sure. It's kind of nice sitting next to the student body president here. We could start with her as a great example. What was that, 10th grade? We were in the back room cleaning out the chemistry lab, making sure it was ready for state inspections. I was like, that kid, she needs to do a Pinhead internship. And off to Brown she went for her internship. Next thing you know, the letter comes in of rec to, wow, this kid is looking really good for best schools on earth. And lo and behold, University of Pennsylvania, Ivy League school, takes a good look at our kid and says, man, I think we're going to have to accept that kid.
3: Right.
2: And sure enough, that same thing has happened. We were so lucky. We have a pretty nice variety of kids getting into really, you know, really highly selective schools this year. And in all years, this year, just this class is just remarkable. We're graduating over 80, 83 of you, I guess. Our second largest class in history, over 95.8, something like that, percent of them applied to and were admitted to four-year colleges. You know, the Rolodex goes down from all the schools that we've been, you know, we're accustomed to hearing. We've got Harvard and Caltech and Cornell and Dartmouth and, well, Columbia waitlist. UCLA for the public schools.
0: Colgate, Georgia Tech.
2: Colgate, Pitzer, Ramblin' Wreck from Georgia Tech. Gotta love that.
4: San Diego and...
2: Yeah, all of the UC, like many of the UC schools we have kids going to. Cal Poly is probably, I was wondering if Cal Poly was going to be our most popular school this year. We have so many students that got in there and decided for the Telluride lifestyle factors that they were going to stay in the mountains and head to University of Utah or Montana State. Obviously, Boulder is are usually our most popular school. We have, I'm wearing Boulder today to try to help one particular young man decide he wants to actually attend Boulder after we've fundraised for him. So that was my goal for today with my Boulder swag here. But it was a remarkable year. A lot of cute little schools, Pepperdine and Bates and Colby, all these, you know, really cool little schools too, which was great.
0: Well, clearly, Rex doesn't just raise an incredible amount of money from our very, very generous community, but he works throughout the entire year, and our staff work for 4 years, gearing toward trying to individuate the aspirations and dreams of each student. We've got kids going to Harvard, but we've got kids who are, you know, thanks to our community again, getting a full ride to, you know, places like Colorado Mesa University, where they can, you know, study fire science. They can go into things like, you know, EMT, excuse me, EMT, paramedic and whatnot. And it's really a credit to the school, and part of what we're trying to, you know, in advance of what will be a coming campaign for a mill levy override, trying to point out just how central and how vital our schools are to this wider community and to our young people, and supporting their aspirations, as Rex has done this year very, very successfully.
1: And over the years, I've watched the the placements vary, and

0: and the emphasis on what is a good fit as opposed to simply going to the highest rated school.
1: Right.
0: And I think that's really important. And as our school board president, you want to talk about that process and how it feels?
2: Yeah, the application process?
3: Or just choosing.
2: Oh,
1: like
2: yeah.
1: How kids choose.
2: I think that our school is really, really fantastic in allowing kids to explore different pathways. It doesn't feel so traditional and hard-lined and you have to go to college for this and go get your PhD. It's really like, what do you want to do with your life and how can we help you achieve that? And I feel like the school really pushes to let kids, whether it's through minor school or our connection to Pinheads, they really want to let you explore and see what do you want to do with your life and how can we best support you. And I think throughout the 4 years, every teacher and especially the community has really helped to push that exploration of our characters and our development.
0: Great. And so the second half of what we want to provide today is the community perspective of what our school does. Can you help us out, Anna?
4: Yes, of course. So yeah, I feel like kind of the odd man out here. I'm not directly associated with the school. I'm a local realtor, so I'm part of the business community. But as a realtor, I do talk to people about Telluride every single day, and it's amazing how often the schools come up in those conversations. I mean, obviously people are wanting to move here for the lifestyle in the mountains, but even if you aren't a parent with kids in the district, the school system is incredibly important and just a signal of the strength of the community as a whole, I think. Just the quality of our education system. You know, we're a small district, but obviously do some really incredible things. I mean, listening in on scholarship night last night just as a community member was so amazing. I'm also a step parent to a junior myself, so I get to see the impact firsthand of how much this district really does care about each individual student and in their future and where they're headed. And, you know, in terms of real estate, I think the quality of the district does directly impact the quality of what we have to offer in terms of the Telluride lifestyle. So it's huge for us.
0: Well, thank you so much, because that's what we wanted. We're always coming here with the inside view. And I think it's important for us to round that out with the outside view. Mm-hmm. I appreciate that. Thank you.
5: And again, we have graduation coming up next week. I'm sure the tickets are pretty close to sold out, if not, but it is going to be live streamed again. This year, there's a link, I think, on the school webpage for those of you who want to watch these really dynamic young men and women, you know, stroll across the stage and grab those diplomas.
0: It's my favorite time of the year. I get to stand up on stage and look them in the eye and shake all their hands, and it is impressive.
6: Sarah, are you going to do a cartwheel or a backflip or anything dramatic?
2: I'm not so sure about that one. I don't want to have an injury on the day of graduation, but maybe. We'll see.
5: Do you guys have any music planned this year? Last year was so great when the band played.
2: I'm not sure yet. I think they were thinking it might be a surprise. I know that we've been working on online playlists, so we've all got input on that.
0: And I love all the student perspectives and the students getting a chance to speak their mind, and I think that's the best part.
5: And how remarkable is that? I've taught at a number of high schools over the years, mostly here in Telluride. But to have each one of our students have the opportunity to get up there for a minute or so and speak their mind, and give back in really wonderful ways.
0: Some of them are so frank; it's impressive.
5: Right.
7: Well, dial up your live stream links, because they are available over at the Telluride School District website. If they sell out, when they sell out, I'm sure they will. You can tune in and watch our head student body president do a backflip down the center of the stage.
6: Spread the word.
2: No. I cannot backflip.
5: Cartwheel, maybe? No.
7: That's why she's the student body president, because she's smarter than some of the rest of us.
6: She has other skill sets, like organizing all the kids in tab and doing great things in the school. So
7: we'll work our way up to backflip one day, maybe. Yeah,
2: one day.
7: Over at University of Pennsylvania. Congratulations,
2: thank you.
7: By the way. Awesome. Well, great. Thank you all for coming in. Is there anything else we need to mention?
5: No, Koto, thanks so much. appreciate your continued support. Again, letting Rex hang out here for a few hours last night. And, yeah, a big week coming up next week. In the meantime, hope everybody just has a wonderful time mountain filming.
7: Well, right on. I want to thank you all and congratulate you again, Sarah, and thank all of you, rest of you, for coming in, and thank you for your service.
6: I appreciate it. I definitely want to give a shout-out to all the donors out there. I want to just thank everyone again for helping us help these kids just transform their lives and get them to where they want to be. So I really appreciate you all.
7: Big, big shout-out to the donors of Telluride. And thank you all again for coming in.
5: Thank you, Coda.
7: Thank you. All right. And I want to just let you know that you've been listening to Access, a program available to the public each weekday around 4 p.m. here on Coda. Opinions expressed are those of the speaker. You too may use Access. To do so, give Ben a shout at 728-4334. And we're going to get back into the New Orleans-themed music. All New Orleans artists. Let's see, we're going to go for some New Breed Brass Band. Drop It How You Feel It on KOTO 91.7 FM Telluride.
1: Yes, indeed! 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

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You know I'm off the easy. 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

0: with y'all.
1: Yes, indeed. Trombone Shorty, Fifth Wall Weaver, New Breed. C. Smith, you a fool. Well, Wayne, I see you.

Indeed, and Kermit's not joking. If you're ever in New Orleans, go swing by his spot. It's Kermit's Treme's mother-in-law lounge. You can have a smoke and a drink with Kermit the man himself. Here's some great music, highly recommended if you're ever down in the Big Easy. Before that, we heard from New Breed Brass Band. We're going to keep it rolling now with some more brass music. It's the Rebirth Brass Band on KOTO 91.7 FM. Telluride.

Oh yeah, music from trombone player Big Sammy Williams, and that is his band Big Sam's Funky Nation. Ain't nothing but a party. Before that, heard from Papa Grow's Funk. Fish Eyed Fool kicked it off with the Rebirth Brass Band. Thanks for tuning in this afternoon, everybody. He's got about 10 minutes or so left of New Orleans music before All Things Considered comes your way. I want to let you know also that at 6 p.m. this evening, the Codo Community Radio News hits the airwaves. And at 6:30, it's This American Life. At 7:30 p.m. this evening, it's In the Red. And at 9:30 p.m. tonight, it's the Heavy Metal Happy Hour. Wake up bright and early tomorrow morning with Crocodile Dundee at 6 a.m. 7 to 8, it's Morning Edition. And at 9 a.m., it's Rockin' with T. Brown. You're in tune to KOTO 91.7 FM. It's been Buffalo Nichols with you for the past couple hours, playing some music from New Orleans. It's been my pleasure. We're going to keep it rolling now with another New Orleans favorite, Ernie K. Doe, on KOTO 91.7 FM.

Shock move feet out here. And if you don't like what the big chief said, you just shock move feet out here.

Coming up on just about 4 minutes now before the hour of 5 o'clock. You're in tune to KOTO. Thanks for listening. And this fine hump day, everybody. Buffalo Nichols about ready to boogie on out of here. That was a tune from the Wild Chapatulas, tune written by Alan Toussaint. Here Comes the Girls. That's what we started off with. And that was Brother John, and he's gone. And we're going to leave you with a little bit of Eddie Bow and the Soul Finders. Go ahead and check your bucket. And I will see you in a couple of weeks. Thanks for listening, everybody. Stay tuned for NPR.

0: off if he would listen to senators rather than just his staff. I know the country would be better off.
1: Former Republican senator, governor, and cabinet member Lamar Alexander calls on senators to check the power of the presidency.
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1: I'm Juana Summers.
2: And I'm Scott Detrow. This hour, federal prosecutors have announced charges against the former president of Cuba.
1: Also to Georgia, where two Trump-backing Republicans are competing to face a former Atlanta mayor for governor.
3: He didn't just endorse me once, not twice, not three times, even a fourth time. I was so honored to have that.
2: And right now, there is no vaccine for the current Ebola species.
1: What would it take to develop one?
4: I've learned that it's a really long process and a really expensive process with a whole bunch of zeros behind it.
2: Those stories and more coming up after the summary of the day's news.
5: Live from NPR News in Washington, I'm Ryland Barton. The Justice Department announced charges, including murder, against former Cuban President Raul Castro. It comes as the Trump administration escalates pressure on the country's socialist government. The indictment alleges Castro played a role in the 1996 shootdown of two small planes operated by the exile group Brothers to the Rescue. Castro was Cuba's defense minister at the time. President Trump and his companies may receive a free pass for any past tax problems, and perhaps immunity for even more legal trouble as part of a settlement with the IRS for leaking his tax returns. The administration says the Trumps won't benefit from the deal. Critics say it's an abuse of the system, as NPR's Carrie Johnson reports.
6: Tax experts I interviewed say nobody else would have got this deal, and that Trump and his family could, in fact, receive financial benefits from the dropping of tax audits. Acting Attorney General Todd Blanche is the one who signed off on that part of the deal. He's a former personal attorney for Trump, but he balked at that description before Congress this week.
5: NPR's Carrie Johnson reporting. Two police officers who defended the Capitol during the January 6th Capitol riot are suing to stop the Trump administration from paying rioters from a new anti-weaponization fund. NPR's Tom Dreisbach reports.
7: Washington, D.C. police officer Daniel Hodges was repeatedly assaulted by rioters on January 6th. President Trump pardoned the men who attacked him, and now the administration says those rioters and others can apply for payment from a new $1.8 billion fund set up by the Justice Department for people who believe they were victims of weaponized law enforcement. Hodges is suing to stop payouts that he believes are both illegal and dangerous.
8: If they get this payout, then they'll have significant financial resources, and they have no ethical qualms about it. So what would stop them from carrying out any more violence?
7: Trump administration officials say they will evaluate claims on a case-by-case basis. Tom Dreisbach, NPR News.
5: A Senate committee heard from industry stakeholders about the rise in sports betting and prediction markets today. NPR's Alana Wise reports lawmakers want to determine if the industry is being regulated closely enough.
9: Industry stakeholders answered questions about how the integrity of sports could be maintained with gambling, and whether prediction markets, which allow users to bet on anything from the weather to military assassinations, operated legally. They also heard about the effects of gambling. Harry Levent is the director of gambling policy at the Public Health Advocacy Institute.
10: This is not a Republican issue or a Democrat issue. This is a human issue regarding an addiction crisis that needs to be addressed and prevented.
9: Studies have shown that legalizing gambling can lead to worse financial outcomes for Americans. But supporters of the sector say it's key to the American economy. Alana Wise, NPR News, Washington.
5: This is NPR News from Washington. Harvard University will limit the number of A's awarded to undergrads. It's intended to curb grade inflation. Starting fall of 2027, instructors may award A grades to no more than 20% of students in a class, plus four additional students. A-minus grades will not be capped. Supporters say the changes will restore the meaning of top grades after more than 60% of undergraduate grades were in the A range in recent years. The National Trust for Historic Places released its annual list of the most endangered sites in the U.S., NPR's Nedan Ulabi reports.
11: The list of 11 places has a theme, honoring the idea that all people are created equal. It includes the oldest Quaker meeting house in Massachusetts and a few sites that have been affected by President Trump's administration, including the President's House in Philadelphia, where the National Park Service removed some information about enslaved people there. National Trust President Carol Quillen calls that historical erasure.
12: That's a threat to preservation that we're also interested in protesting.
11: The National Trust is currently suing the Trump administration over its construction of a ballroom on White House grounds. Netta Ulipi, NPR News.
5: A seagull has left a lasting impression on King Charles during his visit to Northern Ireland. The bird dropped a surprise on the king's suit coat. The king quipped that it was fortunate it didn't land on his head. Earlier in the day, the king seemed to foreshadow the event during a visit to a food pantry when he picked up a roll of toilet paper and said, "Very important." U.S. stock market bounced back today after oil prices gave back some of their big gains. This is NPR News.
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0: 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I'm Scott Detrow.
1: And I'm Juana Summers. So far, Republican voters in primaries around the country have sent a clear message to candidates: back President Trump or lose. So if Republicans retain control of the Senate in November's general election, it seems possible the next 2 years in there could be much like the past two, where Republicans have largely ceded authority to the president. Former senator and governor and cabinet member Lamar Alexander has been thinking a lot about how his fellow Republicans have handled things over the last few years. His new memoir is The Education of a Senator, and he stopped by our studios here in Washington to talk with us. Senator Lamar Alexander, welcome.
2: Thank you. Thanks for having me.
1: Senator, if I can, I want to start by asking you about Article 1 of the Constitution to sort of ground our conversation. Remind us what it says.
2: Well, if I were still in the Senate today, I would organize a bipartisan breakfast of my fellow senators, and we would read Article 1 to each other, because Article 1 says that Congress has complete control over spending. It has complete control over tariffs. It has complete control over taxes. It has the right to declare war, and the Constitution said elections belong to states. I think the president would be better off if he would listen to senators' views on those issues rather than just his staff. I know the country would be better off, because we're not supposed to have a wild democracy. We're supposed to have a republic where we check and balance each other. The founders didn't really trust human nature, and they wanted a Senate to check a president and a president to check the courts and all of them to check the passions of the people.
1: Thinking back to your time in the Senate, is there an example that you would point to as to how things like actually work? On paper, Article 1 of the Constitution shows significant power, but that's not always how it works here in Washington.
2: Well, I can give you an example. In President Trump's first term, he decided he would spend money that Congress had appropriated for military barracks and schools to build a border wall.
1: Right.
2: There were, at least by my count, 22 Republican senators who objected to that. I was one of them. And 12 of them voted against it and joined with Democrats to stop that. Now, the president was able to veto that, but then the courts came along and said that what he was doing was unconstitutional. So at least you had Republican senators in the first Trump term on the border wall, on cuts to the National Institutes of Health, on debates about war power, on debates about tariff. You had a vigorous discussion. I argued with the president a lot myself in the first term on tariffs, for example. I didn't convince him, and I did it privately, and I did it publicly, always with respect for the office. I'd like to see more of that.
1: I do want to ask you about some recent news, because last night, Republican Congressman Thomas Massie lost a primary in Kentucky to a Trump-backed challenger by the name of Ed Gowrein. Massie said that he'd hoped his reelection, that it would empower his fellow Republicans to stand up for what they campaign on, even if it doesn't align with the views of President Trump. But Massie lost. So what lesson do you see there?
2: Well, if you look at Kentucky, the Republican Senate candidate won 2-1, and he had President Trump's endorsement, but he also had a lot of support from McConnell supporters. If I'm looking at the positive side, I look at the Republican senators in the last half of this past year. Ted Cruz said that the FCC chairman was acting like a mafioso when he tried to criticize ABC over its programming. Senator McConnell spoke up against President Trump's attitude toward Ukraine. Probably the most important was when the Republican leader, John Thune, said, "We're not going to change the filibuster."
1: I'll note that we've seen that there can be a very real price paid by senators who do not align with President Trump. I think about, for example, Senator Bill Cassidy in Louisiana, who we just saw recently lose his primary. Is it reasonable to ask senators to go against President Trump when it could cost them their jobs?
2: Well, keeping your job isn't the most important thing if you're elected to office. I mean, in my book, I try to say what you need in politics is a sense of purpose and a sense of humor. Sometimes that means you stand up against a president with whose views you disagree with, as I did with Obama, or whose behavior you disagree with, as I did with Donald Trump. I had a good relationship with both of them, but that didn't mean I couldn't give them my advice and vote against them when I needed to.
1: We've talked a lot about the midterms, but I want to push forward and ask you a question that's about the next presidential election. You wrote in your book that President Trump assaulted one of the most hallowed precepts of the American democracy, the peaceful transfer of power. Do you worry that that could happen again?
2: I hope it doesn't. I mean, George Washington said that the most important election in our country was not the first one, but the second one. That was because the Revolution was about a rejection of what happened in Europe, where there wasn't any orderly transition of power. So I hope what we saw on January 6th never happens again.
1: Is there something that you believe that the president or leaders of the Republican Party could say or do to ensure that if the election results are not ones that they support, that people can trust in American elections, can trust in the democratic process at work when they go to inaugurations like the ones that you and I and others have been to for years?
2: Well, the best thing elected officials can do is set a good example. Just like in a football game or a basketball game, if you see hard-fought game, what happens after the game? Coaches hug each other.
1: Shake hands.
2: Players shake hands and they're off. That's the example that's set for school kids all around the country. We have over 500,000 people in America elected to public office. If they conduct themselves properly, including gracefully stepping aside when they lose an election, that is the single best way to reclaim what has been traditional in this country about our democratic system.
1: If you had a crystal ball, what do you think it would tell us about the future when Trump is no longer president? Has this Senate changed the checks and balances system that was designed by the founders of our country forever?
2: I don't think that. I used to tell my colleagues in the Senate, it's hard to get here, it's hard to stay here, and while you're here, you might as well try to accomplish something good for the country. That's a pretty tall responsibility. And we've had some awfully good United States senators, and we have good ones today. And I think when they sit back and think about it, they'll think, I want to make every day count. I don't want to just sit here and take orders for the next 5 years. I'm going to do what I think is right, and I'm going to respect the president. I'll talk to him privately. I'll talk to him publicly, but I'll say what I think.
1: We've been speaking with Lamar Alexander, formerly the Republican senator and governor of Tennessee. Thanks so much for stopping by.
2: Thanks for having me.
0: The U.S. government has indicted former Cuban President Raul Castro on charges including murder in connection with the 1996 downing of two civilian aircraft that killed four people, three of them U.S. citizens. Acting U.S. Attorney General Todd Blanche made the announcement in Miami.
3: Today, we are announcing an indictment charging Raul Castro and several others with conspiracy to kill U.S. nationals.
0: NPR's Ader Peralta is in Miami and joins us now. Hey, Ader.
4: Hey there, Scott.
0: Tell us more about these charges. Why exactly is Raul Castro being charged?
4: So these charges go back to 1996, and it has to do with this group from Miami called Brothers to the Rescue. They used to fly small Cessnas over the Strait of Florida to alert Coast Guards of Cuban migrants out at sea. But on February 24th, 1996, Cuban MiGs shot two of them out of the sky. The U.S. says the Cuban government, directed by Raul Castro, who was the defense minister at the time, planned for this. They say the Cubans spied on the group in Miami, that they trained to shoot down the planes. And in the end, U.S. officials say they killed four humanitarians. Of course, it's more complicated than that. The indictment itself acknowledges that in previous flights, the Cessnas had crossed into Cuban airspace. And they had dropped anti-government pamphlets on the island. Indeed, we know from U.S. documents that the State Department pressed the FAA to stop Brothers to the Rescue from flying because they feared that something like this would happen, a shootdown would happen. But here in Miami, there was none of that nuance. The indictment was received with elation.
0: Yeah, I mean, you don't usually hear applause and cheering in the background when an indictment is announced. Tell us more about who was in that room and what they said.
4: I mean, the press conference was held here at the Freedom Tower. I'm outside of it right now. And this is the Ellis Island for Cuban Americans. It's where many migrants were processed as they came to Miami fleeing Cuba. And there were Cuban airspace. And they had dropped anti-government pamphlets on the island. Indeed, we know from U.S. documents that the State Department pressed the FAA to stop Brothers to the Rescue from flying because they feared that something like this would happen, a shootdown would happen. But here in Miami, there was none of that nuance. The indictment was received with elation.
0: Yeah, I mean, you don't usually hear applause and cheering in the background when an indictment is announced. Tell us more about who was in that room and what they said.
4: I mean, the press conference was held here at the Freedom Tower. I'm outside of it right now. And this is the Ellis Island for Cuban Americans. It's where...

0: also the family of those who died that day. I met Marlene Alejandre, who said her dad was killed in one of those planes, and she says they've spent decades waiting for this day. He was a U.S. citizen, she said, and a Vietnam veteran, and she hopes that he gets the justice he deserves. I also spoke to Silvia Iriondo, who was on a third plane that day that wasn't shot down, and she said she was full of hope that justice would be served, that change would come to Cuba. I asked her if she actually expected Raul Castro, who is now 94, to appear in an American court.
1: If he dies before facing justice, he would have been indicted for a crime that he committed, and he should be held responsible for it.
2: I mean, Ader, this is happening in the middle of increased tensions between the U.S. and Cuba. President Trump has shown a real eagerness to intervene in other countries. He has threatened military actions. There have also been negotiations between the two countries. So how does the indictment fit into all of that?
0: I think everyone's thinking the same thing. They're looking at Venezuela, where the United States had indicted now former President Nicolas Maduro of drug trafficking. And this January, American soldiers swooped into Caracas and they brought him to a jail in Brooklyn. I spoke to Michael Bustamante, who studies Cuba at the University of Miami, and he says clearly the U.S. has been ratcheting up pressure on the Cubans. The U.S. has enacted a de facto oil blockade. They've announced new sanctions on basically the whole Cuban leadership. And Bustamante says the thing the Trump administration was missing was a pretext for some kind of military action, and this might be exactly that.
2: What is Cuba's government saying about this?
0: President Miguel Díaz-Canel said the U.S. lies and distorts the events, but I think clearly this is one more way the Trump administration is mounting pressure on the Cuban regime. And the question is, will the Cuban government capitulate? I think if you look at the rhetoric coming out of Havana this past week, I would say their position is actually hardening.
2: That is NPR's Ader Peralta joining us from a pretty busy street in Miami. Yeah. Ader, thank you so much.
0: Thank you, Scott.
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0: in East Africa. The World Health Organization says there are now almost 600 suspected cases and 139 suspected deaths.
1: This is a strain of Ebola for which we have no vaccine and no treatments.
0: That is Obama-era Ebola czar Ron Klain talking about how high the stakes are in this current outbreak. He joined me on the show yesterday to talk about the global response to 2014's Ebola virus outbreak, the largest on record. A vaccine eventually helped bring that outbreak under control, but as we heard, there is no vaccine for this current and more rare species of Ebola. So what will it take to develop one? To talk about this, I am joined by Dr. Thomas Geisbert. He is a virologist at the University of Texas Medical Branch. Dr. Geisbert, thanks for talking to us.
2: You're welcome. Great to be here today.
0: You played a big role in helping to resolve the 2014 outbreak, and I'm wondering what is going on in labs right now.
2: Yeah, I think all of us that work on Ebola viruses are trying our best to work on developing vaccines and treatments that hopefully could be used to assist this outbreak and potentially future outbreaks.
0: All of us who lived on Earth during COVID know how long it takes to develop a vaccine, even under extreme fast-track circumstances like that. What is the timeline here that we could be working on?
2: I think the best example that we have for an outbreak like this was the 2014-15 epidemic of Ebola virus in West Africa, where we had a vaccine that had promising data in non-human primates and animal studies, and Merck fortunately stepped up and decided to develop a human-grade vaccine that could be used, and that took about 8 to 9 months from the time of it started to the time that it was used in that outbreak in 2015.
0: I mean, that's a long period of time given the case numbers and deaths that we're already seeing. What is the best approach to bridge to the point of when a vaccine is available from the public health point of view?
2: Yeah, I think one of the things, we do have antiviral drugs that could potentially be used during this outbreak to bridge that gap. There's a drug by Gilead called Obeldesivir, and that drug actually can be given orally, which is an advantage, and we've shown theoretically it should work. That's something that is maybe under consideration or could be looked at.
0: I'm curious, just knowing how much of a breakthrough they were with the COVID vaccine, the developments in mRNA technology, are those something that could potentially be of value here?
2: Potentially, but I think it's challenging with mRNA vaccines. And the reason is when you go into an outbreak, the reason that the vaccine works so well during the Ebola outbreak in 2014-15 is because it works quickly. And so if you give the vaccine within a few days to a week, that vaccine is already going to protect somebody. The mRNA vaccines, as you probably know, a lot of them, most of them require multiple injections. In an outbreak, you need to, really knock in the virus out quickly. And in this case, I think it would be difficult for an mRNA vaccine to do that.
0: What are the biggest challenges here other than just the time that it takes to develop something like this?
2: Obviously funding, right? Historically, there's been a very small global market for vaccines for these types of viruses. And I don't care, we're talking Andes, you're talking Ebola, Marburg, all of these kinds of viruses. There really isn't an incentive for big pharmaceutical companies to do this because they're not money makers. So it really requires NGOs, things like that, to really step up and help out. But, I've learned that it's a really long process and a really expensive process with a whole bunch of zeros behind it.
0: Yeah. That is University of Texas virologist and Ebola expert, Dr. Thomas Geisbert. Thank you so much.
2: Thank you.
3: It's been a yearly mandate since 1966. Companies with 100 or more workers must send the federal government information about the race, ethnicity, and sex of their employees. The government uses that data to root out discrimination on the job. Now, the Trump administration is moving to get rid of the requirement. NPR's Andrea Hsu has more.
4: To understand how this data is used, consider the lawsuit against Bass Pro Shops, which began in 2011. The Equal Employment Opportunity Commission alleged the company discriminated against Black and Hispanic job applicants by not hiring them, not just at one store, but across the country, even in counties with sizable Black and Hispanic populations. David Lopez is a law professor at Arizona State. Back then, he was the EEOC's general counsel.
5: Store by store by store, sort of the same idea. You had areas that had a significant number of Blacks and Latinos and either zero or very few at the stores.
4: And his agency knew that because it had Bass Pro's demographic data on file. It's called EEO1 data. Now, the data by itself was not enough to bring a case, but Lopez says it was a green light to agency investigators to dig in and see what was going on.
5: Because they had a reason to investigate, they were able to discover managerial comments that were reflective of discriminatory animus, that they were looking for a certain type of person.
4: Someone who was white, according to the government's complaint. In court filings, Bass Pro called the allegations threadbare. The case dragged on for years. Eventually, the company settled for $10.5 million. Bass Pro did not admit to any wrongdoing, but did agree to appoint a diversity director and to make good faith efforts to recruit and hire non-white candidates. Lopez considered that a big win, one of many built on data.
5: You could have a hunch, but there's nothing like the cold, hard numbers.
4: But now the EEOC has informed the White House of its proposal to stop collecting the data. The agency didn't respond to NPR's questions about the move, but earlier this spring, Chair Andrea Lucas told NPR one problem she has with the data is that it's shared too widely. She firmly believes that knowledge of workforce demographics should be confined to HR so that hiring managers don't end up swayed by a candidate's sex or race. Instead, she says, as some companies rush to diversify their ranks,
6: they were gathering that data, and then they were publicizing it for the world.
4: She says it was a foreseeable risk
6: that data was going to start turning into race-motivated decision-making.
4: Now, she didn't name names, but the EEOC is investigating the hiring practices at Nike and the New York Times, two companies that did publish their demographic data. David Cohen of DCI Consulting advises companies on civil rights matters. He thinks the EEOC would want that data
7: to see if certain industries potentially have issues as it relates to whites and men.
4: Under Lucas, investigating discrimination against white men is now an agency priority. For now, Cohen is telling his clients that keeping track of their employee demographics is a smart business move, whether the government requires it or not. Without it, he says, a company has no way of knowing if there might be a problem, like they're not recruiting in the right places, or there's a bad manager, or qualified candidates are getting screened out for no good reason.
7: It's like you're driving a car without a dashboard. You have no idea what's going on. Am I speeding? Am I not speeding? Is my check engine light on? You have nothing.
4: David Lopez, the former general counsel, says absent the data, a case like Bass Pro would be hard to put together.
5: The bottom line point is that hiring discrimination is really hard to detect.
4: Ending the data collection, he fears, will make it even harder. Andrea Hsu, NPR News.

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1: 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I'm Juana Summers.
2: And I'm Scott Detrow. Ebola deaths are rising

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1: President Trump says Gulf allies persuaded him not to resume attacks on Iran. Those allies fear the consequences of a renewed war. Could this become a frozen conflict?
2: If the blockades are lifted and there is no agreement, we can have a frozen conflict, but we have to get past this stage that we're in right now.
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0: It's All Things Considered from NPR News. I'm Juana Summers.
1: And I'm Scott Detrow. It is commencement season, and at several campuses, graduates have been interrupting speeches with boos when speakers touched on artificial intelligence.
2: I think my gut reaction was I would be one of those people in the crowd booing.
0: That story coming up after this news.
3: Live from NPR News in Culver City, California, I'm Duane Brown. The Supreme Court's recent decision to weaken the Voting Rights Act is making it harder to challenge voting maps that discriminate against racial minority voters. NPR's Hansi Luong reports.
4: NPR analyzed federal court records and found active legal fights over at least 17 voting maps or election systems for state legislatures, county commissions, school boards, or other local governments. All of them are reckoning with the Supreme Court's conservative supermajority's decision to strike down a Louisiana congressional map as an unconstitutional racial gerrymander. That ruling weakened longstanding Voting Rights Act protections against racial discrimination and redistricting for places where voting is racially polarized. Most of the active legal fights grappling with that decision were brought by black voters in the South, but not all. Native American voters are in a legal fight over North Dakota's legislative map, and Latino voters are challenging how members of a local Pennsylvania school board are elected. Hansi Luong, NPR News.
3: Friends and colleagues are remembering the life of Congressman Barney Frank today. He died yesterday at age 86. Scott Schaefer reports.
5: Speaker Emerita Nancy Pelosi noted Frank's legislation reining in Wall Street after the mortgage meltdown nearly crashed the economy, which is one of the Massachusetts Democrats' biggest accomplishments. But she also called out his humor and blunt style, like his response when she called him after hearing Republicans on the House floor denigrating people with AIDS.
6: Just get right to the point. What is your calling about? What do you want me to do about it? And what is the timing? So that was how I talked to everybody from then on.
5: Pelosi says Frank will be remembered for getting more federal funds for HIV/AIDS and for championing civil rights. For NPR News, I'm Scott Schaefer.
3: Four-time NFL MVP quarterback Aaron Rodgers says this will be his last season. The 42-year-old signed a one-year deal today to return to the Steelers after Mike Tomlin retired and the team hired coach Mike McCarthy, who helped Rodgers win a Super Bowl with the Green Bay Packers. This is NPR. NATO and the European Union are rejecting Russia's claims that the Baltic states are allowing Ukraine to use their airspace for drone attacks. Terry Schultz has more from Brussels.
7: A day after NATO jets scrambled and shot down a Ukrainian drone that had flown into Estonian airspace, Lithuania put its capital on high alert for another one, sending people into air raid shelters. These are just the most recent incidents of Ukrainian drones flying off course, which Baltic leaders blame on Russian electronic warfare, while Moscow accuses the frontline states of becoming participants in the conflict, a claim flatly dismissed by NATO chief Mark Rutte.
8: Totally ridiculous. Totally ridiculous, and Russia knows it.
7: European Union leaders also issued sharp warnings to Russia and its ally Belarus that they bear full responsibility for any consequences to public safety caused by redirecting the drones. For NPR News, I'm Terry Schultz in Brussels.
3: Well, no more flying robots on Southwest Airlines, or should I say humanoid robots. The new policy follows an incident on a flight from Oakland to San Diego that caused a big delay recently. The flight crew couldn't figure out if they could take off with a humanoid robot strapped into a seat after the owner bought a ticket for the robot. Southwest said the humanoid's battery was too big and would no longer be allowed to fly with real people. Stocks rallied on Wall Street today. The Dow gains was up. This is NPR.

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1: 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I'm Scott Detrow.
2: And I'm Juana Summers. Primary results are in for the six states that voted on Tuesday, and it's clear that President Trump had plenty of wins. In Georgia, here are the Republican candidates for governor talking about the president last night. First, Rick Jackson.
3: I'll be President Trump's favorite governor.
2: And Lieutenant Governor Burt Jones.
4: He didn't just endorse me once, not twice, not three times, even a fourth time. I was so honored to have that.
2: Those two Republicans will head to a runoff in June. And in November, one of them will face former Atlanta Mayor Keisha Lance Bottoms.
5: They certainly do not see Donald Trump as someone to stand up to.
6: No.
5: They want to be like him.
2: WABE politics reporter Raul Bally is with us now to tell us more. Hi.
7: Hey.
2: Hey, so the Georgia race for governor could be close, but first, both Republican candidates, Jones and Jackson, that we heard from there at the top, are headed for a runoff in June, and both of them have a lot to say about Trump. Tell us about him.
7: So, Lieutenant Governor Burt Jones has been a longtime supporter of the president, and as you just heard, Trump has supported him in recent years, including for this race. And then there's Rick Jackson. He's a political newcomer. He's come roaring into Georgia politics in the past 3 months with his rags-to-riches personal story. He's a billionaire healthcare executive who's spent more than $80 million attacking Jones, but also calling himself Trump-like.
2: And Keisha Lance Bottoms, the former mayor of Atlanta, won the Democratic primary, so she will be on the November ballot. What do we know about her chances?
7: Look, Georgia hasn't elected a Democratic governor since 1998, but in the past week, I've been reminded by both Republican and Democratic leaders that the base of Georgia's Democratic Party is black women. Add in the fact that more Democratic ballots were pulled in this primary than Republican ballots. Even when Republicans had open primaries for governor and U.S. Senate, it has some Republicans concerned. Republicans are pointing out things like Trump's name is not on the ballot, but I would point out that, you know, I met young voters at a J.D. Vance event here in Georgia, and they were either opposed or unsure about the Iran conflict. And of course, there's the economic fallout from the conflict.
2: And I know that there's also a big Senate race in your state. Incumbent Democrat John Ossoff is running. Will he face a tough challenger in November?
7: Most likely. Look, the Republican race to challenge Ossoff, that's right. And that's also going to a 4-week runoff. And that features Congressman Mike Collins and former football coach Derek Dooley. Mike Collins has very much been focused on the Trump and MAGA base, but he's also claiming that he can bring in other voters. Dooley, he has the backing of Georgia's current governor, Brian Kemp, and he's very much focused on being able to attract independent, non-Trump Republicans and also speaking to the Trump base. Both are arguing that they are the best candidate to challenge Ossoff. And remind people, Ossoff is the only Democratic incumbent U.S. senator on the ballot in a state won by Trump in 2024. The bottom line, Georgia, in my opinion, is a Republican state, but in the right conditions, right scenarios, Democrats can win. That's why they hold the two U.S. Senate seats, and that's why Joe Biden won here in 2020.
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7: No problem.
1: Barney Frank, the former long-serving congressman from Massachusetts, has died at the age of 86 of congestive heart failure. Frank is being remembered as a fierce advocate for liberal causes, including gay rights. WBUR's Anthony Brooks has this remembrance.
8: Barney Frank had a long career in Massachusetts politics. He worked for Boston Mayor Kevin White, then as a state legislator before serving in Congress, where he represented a suburban Boston district for more than 30 years, beginning in 1981. He was the first member of Congress to come out voluntarily as gay and became a champion of gay rights.
9: Barney was an icon. Literally a hero for the LGBTQ community.
8: Arlene Isaacson is a longtime Massachusetts-based gay rights activist. She says while some members of Congress had been outed against their will, The fact that Frank came out on his own in 1987 in the AIDS era made a huge impact on the fight for gay rights.
9: What Barney did was heroic, and it literally was the first time that many people realized that they knew and liked someone who was gay.
8: Frank was known for his sharp wit. He famously criticized the Moral Majority, a Christian right group, for opposing abortion rights, while also opposing child nutrition programs. He said, from their perspective, life begins at conception and ends at birth. And he could be just as tough on his critics as he was back in 2009 at a town hall meeting outside of Boston. When a constituent challenged him for supporting the Affordable Care Act, referring to it as a Nazi policy, Frank, who was born into a Jewish family from New Jersey, hit back.
6: When you ask me that question, I am going to revert to my ethnic heritage and answer your question with a question. On what planet do you spend most of your time?
8: He told the constituent that talking to her was like debating a piano. Aaron O'Brien, a professor of political science at UMass Boston, says Frank was an accomplished and skilled politician, but she'll remember him most of all for his humor.
10: With all the vitriol and negative partisanship and just general ugliness in American politics, the fact that Barney Frank could be so good humored and make people laugh, you can't say that about many members of Congress right now.
8: Frank was a Harvard-educated lawyer who became an advocate for numerous liberal causes. And after the global financial crisis of 2008, he co-authored the Dodd-Frank Act to overhaul banking regulations. Right up to his final days, Frank had a lot to say. Just 2 weeks before he died, I visited him in his home in Maine to talk about his last message to his fellow Democrats.
11: It is essential for the values that have driven me into politics to defeat right-wing populism.
8: Frank was physically frail at the time, but still intellectually sharp. He said the left should focus on economic inequality and pivot away from fringe cultural issues that lack broad support. He said these include open border immigration policies and calls to defund the police. Some Democrats have criticized Frank for this.
11: I'm not telling people I don't want them to advocate those things. I filed a bill to legalize marijuana in 1972. My problem is that instead of treating some of these reforms as issues which are currently unpopular for which you have to build support, they instantly just make them litmus tests for everybody and therefore make it harder for us to win.
8: In his advocacy for gay rights, Frank understood the limits of what was possible at the time. For example, back in the early 1990s, when gay rights advocates wanted to push for same-sex marriage in Massachusetts, Isaacson says Frank told them it was too soon, that the broader public wasn't ready.
9: He was right. It took many years to get there, and we weren't there during that conversation for sure. He was brilliant and thoughtful and invaluable to the LGBTQ community and to the progressive world at large, and his legacy will live on for decades to come.
8: He died at his home in Ogunquit, Maine, Tuesday night. He was holding the hand of his husband, Jim Reddy, who said Barney Frank died peacefully. For NPR News, I'm Anthony Brooks.

0: 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The American mining industry is making a comeback. There is bipartisan support for producing more minerals and metals in the U.S. for national and economic security. Prices for gold, silver, and other metals are at historic highs, and places that have opposed mining in the past are rethinking those positions. Montana Public Radio's Alice Julen reports.
1: Roughly 1,000 people live in Lincoln, Montana. Over 100 of them are inside the town's log cabin-style community hall tonight. A nod to the long history of timber harvesting. But tonight's meeting is for a different industry, mining. An Australian company called Sentinel Metals invited people to come hear about their plans to explore for gold about 5 miles outside of town. Crystalie Evans is Sentinel's spokesperson.
2: The exploration project is, you know, a great opportunity to provide a few local jobs and gain a better understanding of what the deposit looks like.
1: Finding at least some gold is a pretty sure bet. 30 years ago, a different company assessed the area and said there was enough to justify a big open-pit gold mine. Recovering gold from the ore would have required dousing it with a chemical solution containing cyanide. At the time, there was a lot of opposition. Lincoln sits near the headwaters of the Blackfoot River. It meanders through a valley of pine forests, snaking through fields of cattle and shadowed by sheer cliff faces. This morning, red-winged blackbirds are singing. The river was made famous by the novel-turned-movie, A River Runs Through It.
3: Please don't let this happen to the Blackfoot. Support I-137 to phase out cyanide leach mining.
1: That's a TV ad from 1997 for a ballot initiative to ban cyanide mining in Montana, which was launched in response to the mine proposed near the river. Voters passed it, so no mine ever materialized here.
4: The Blackfoot River is just the sacred place for all Montanans, and so it raised alarm bells across the state.
1: Durf Johnson is with the Montana Environmental Information Center, a government and industry watchdog group that helped pass the cyanide mining ban. He says executive orders and other actions by the Trump administration make this
4: the most generous federal administration in terms of the mining industry and what they're asking for, possibly, you know, in the modern era, definitely.
1: And Montana's politics have shifted to the right since the 90s. For most of that decade, Democrats held 2 of Montana's 3 seats in Congress. Now, both senators, and it's now 2 congressmen, are enthusiastic Trump supporters. And Trump won Montana by big margins in the last 3 elections. Back at the meeting called by the new mine company, Jennifer Klinker, who owns a tow truck company in town, echoes what most people are saying tonight.
5: We support them 110%. What they're doing and they're bringing into the community of Lincoln is absolutely phenomenal, and Montana needs something.
1: A lot of people here would like to see Montana return to the days when extractive industries like mining and timber harvesting dominated the economy. But environmental advocate Durf Johnson says a lot of Montanans are also aware that mining's left behind big, expensive, and long-lasting contamination, too.
4: We really are ambivalent and skeptical of mining, no matter your political persuasion, and want to see things, if they are permitted, to be done correctly so that we don't have, you know, water pollution and air pollution and all the negative consequences that come with mining.
1: Sentinel Metals says it's still in the very early stages of deciding whether to mine here. It insists that if it does, it won't threaten the health of the Blackfoot River. The river remains a cherished jewel for many Montanans. But if the company does move forward with development under President Trump, it would face far fewer regulatory hurdles. For NPR News, I'm Ellis Julin in Missoula, Montana.
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0: 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I'm Juana Summers.
1: And I'm Scott Detrow. It was graduation day at Glendale Community College just outside Phoenix last week. Then the commencement ceremony hit a snag.
2: Ryan Lucas Noriega Candelar, Ethan Machado.
1: The wrong names were getting read out as the students walked across the stage. Some were even skipped. The college's president, Dr. Tiffany Hernandez, tried to explain the problem.
3: So here's what's happening. We're using a new AI system as our reader.
1: That did not go over well.
3: Yep. Yep. So that is a lesson learned for us.
1: Other commencement speakers as well, who bring up the sweeping changes that AI is bringing, are having similar experiences. Real estate executive Gloria Caulfield learned that lesson when she spoke at the University of Central Florida's graduation earlier this month.
4: The rise of artificial intelligence is the next industrial revolution. Okay, I struck a chord.
1: As NPR's Jude Joffe Block reports, the graduating class of 2026 is not excited about AI.
5: Maggie Simmons is a graduating senior from the University of Denver. Her school hasn't had its ceremony yet, but she's seen clips of other schools' commencement speakers talking about the promise of AI.
6: My gut reaction was I would be one of those people in the crowd booing.
5: She thinks the technology is hurting the planet and society.
6: The future should be these people in this room that are earning their degree and now going out into the workforce. We should be celebrating them and their brains, not some artificial intelligence that in the future is going to take their jobs, and especially without regulation.
5: Kareen Gill recently graduated from American University with a degree in political science and thinks a lot of her generation is feeling pessimistic about AI.
7: I think at the beginning, we were excited about it, and it was this cool thing. Oh, like, it can write an essay for you. But now we're like, we don't want that anymore, and we don't want it messing with our job prospects and, you know, messing with the jobs that we've worked 4 years so hard for 4 years to kind of be eligible for.
5: She says she's seeing fewer internships and entry-level positions doing things like answering phones because AI is replacing those jobs.
7: We're seeing that firsthand, and we're seeing how much it's disadvantaging us, but I don't think that older generations are necessarily in our shoes in that way. It's not really going to impact their future and the rest of their adulthood in the same way.
5: There are generational differences in how concerned Americans are about AI taking their jobs, according to a recent Quinnipiac University poll. Chetan Jaswal is an associate professor of computer science there who worked on the poll.
8: Gen Z, you know, despite being more familiar with AI, is the most pessimistic about jobs, with 81% saying that AI will decrease job opportunities.
5: Jaswal says the poll showed Americans are becoming more concerned and less excited about AI.
8: People are not rejecting AI, but people are asking questions now since the AI initial AI fever is gone, if you will.
5: Kareen Gill says her generation's concerns go beyond getting their first jobs. She's worried about the future of the planet and the impact of AI companies on society as a whole.
7: How they're making billionaires richer and depleting our environment has really opened our eyes to the ripple effects of AI.
5: The same Quinnipiac poll found only 5% of Americans feel AI development is being led by people or organizations that represent their interests. Jude Joffe Block, NPR News.
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0: It's so easy to get distracted while reading, especially with your phone nearby, but more and more people are trying a tactic called immersive reading, reading a physical book while listening to the audiobook at the same time. NPR's Chloe Weiner reports.
9: 29-year-old Brigitte Swastegui lives in L.A. She's a big reader who's excited to see Christopher Nolan's film The Odyssey this summer. So she wanted to go back to its source material. She started with The Iliad, but she had trouble getting hooked on Homer.
10: And I kind of gave up over the holidays and was like, oh, I'll get to this later.
9: Then Brigitte's friend had a suggestion. Why not try the audiobook?
10: He was like, well, you know, oral tradition of epic poems, right? Like originally these things were shared down and passed down orally.
9: But Brigitte would often lose her place while listening. So she decided to try reading and listening to the book at the same time.
10: And that got me through the book. I was like super engrossed in it.
9: Brigitte had stumbled on immersive reading.
10: I did find that I was definitely zoned in more for longer periods of time because I couldn't really use my phone for anything else, or I couldn't really stop. It does mirror a little bit of attention getting of like watching an episode of television or a movie, right?
9: Immersive reading has been around since the 90s, when audiobooks first became popular. Teachers told us they often suggest the method for students with dyslexia and ADHD. But post-tagged immersive reading on TikTok have increased by 161% year over year, according to the company. And there are 13 times more searches for the term. On the platform, BookTok creators share recommendations for immersive reading, often fantasy, sci-fi, or horror.
11: First, we have Stephen King's It. Stephen Weber's narration is
12: finishing up Pretty Girls by Karen Slaughter, and it was the audiobook for Pretty Girls.
13: Especially Project Hail Mary. This book, I think, just completely elevated itself with an immersive read.
9: Many TikTok users say immersive reading feels like watching a movie with subtitles on. With both eyes and ears engaged, it can be easier to enter the world of the book. Some say they retain more, others say they can read faster. Carol Feldman is 80. She's a retired nurse in Durham, North Carolina, who recently discovered immersive reading.
14: I did it because I wanted to read faster. Last month, I read 7 books. Reading the words themselves as it's being read to me allows me to focus on the story, completely focus on the story.
9: Marianne Wolf is a cognitive neuroscientist at UCLA. She says immersive reading doesn't always lead to deep reading. That struggling through words on a page is what promotes critical thinking, empathy, and reflection.
15: When I look at audio, whether it's audio with or without print mediums, the reality is that the print reading medium in and of itself gives more time, more attention to the development and maintenance of these deep reading processes.
9: But if immersive reading is bringing people back to books, then she's all for it.
15: There's a side of me that's a researcher. It's going to say this is best, blah, blah, blah. The other side is with a decline of reading for leisure, for heaven's sakes, do whatever we can to get our young and old to say, this is a return to this experience of being immersed in other worlds with other people. It's transporting.
9: In a time of distraction, this might be what it takes for some readers to get lost in a good book. Chloe Weiner, NPR News, New York.

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0: All right, folks, at just 5:59 and a moment here until 6 p.m., it is time for KOTO Community Radio News. We'll follow this with Real Discovery and then This American Life at 6:30. 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Here's the KOTO Community Radio News for today. 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